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3: Arizona officials are warning of a scam involving the Nancy Guthrie case.
4: The Pima County Sheriff's Department says fake posts about the search for Nancy Guthrie are using QR codes to ask for money. The department stressing it will never ask for funds related to this case or any investigation, urging folks not to send money to people they do not know or scan any QR codes requesting payments. Adding, if you see one of these posts, ignore it and report it. Stay alert and help spread the word. The FBI and local officials have been investigating Nancy Guthrie's abduction from her Tucson home for months. The 84-year-old mother of NBC Today co-host Savannah Guthrie was last seen on January 31st. Kristen Goodwin, Fox News.
3: New York Governor Kathy Hochul has signed an executive order blocking new large data centers that fuel artificial intelligence for up to a year to protect the environment and energy grid. The order pauses state permitting and directs regulators to create standards addressing environmental impacts and energy demand. I'm Lisa Lacerra. This is Fox News.
5: Tonight, expect partly cloudy skies with a thunderstorm early transitioning to a late night shower. The low will be 73. Tomorrow, anticipate a mix of clouds and sun with a few showers and a thunderstorm. The high will reach 83. Tomorrow night, though, there could be isolated thunderstorms in the evening, otherwise mostly cloudy with a low of 73. On Thursday, expect mostly cloudy skies with a high of 91. Friday will be mostly sunny with a high of 95. Saturday will bring a mix of sunshine and a few clouds with a high of 94. I'm AccuWeather meteorologist Jason Katarina.
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7: Here. 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
8: Don't forget, we'll take calls at the bottom of the hour, 877-381-3811, 877-381-3811. Donnie Douche and the Morning Schmo went at it a little bit on MSLSD this morning. I can't tell who stands where. Maybe I need to listen to this with you all to figure this out. Let's go to Cut 10. Go.
9: I'm just telling you, you asked why did this happen. You know what? Some people need to put a mirror up against themselves and say sometimes taking an absolutist view.
10: I'm not an absolutist.
9: And turning a blind eye to the suffering that's going on out there.
10: Not turning a blind eye.
9: I mean, it's okay for you. It's for you to look at Gaza and say that's horrifying.
10: By the way, I look at the girls
9: who were killed on the first day of the war,
10: and I'm still horrified as an American. And I am horrified that innocent Gazans are getting killed. What I'm saying is that Israel, who's prosecuting a war, is under a different level of volume of attention and criticism and volume that we've never seen with any other country or religion. That's it. I'm not defending Netanyahu.
9: Let me just say, you rest assured that the day, the week, the month after the polls are closed this fall, the top three issues will be costs. It will not be Israel. It will not be Palestine. It will not be foreign countries. It will be costs.
8: So, Rich, what do you make of this? Douche here is basically saying the attacks on Israel really out of line, and Scarborough seems to be saying no. Am I wrong? Correct? And then he said, and by the way, don't worry about it, because by Election Day, the issue will be costs. He might be right about that. But really? Wow. Scarborough has gone so hard left. Listen to this one about

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1: Recently told, or I don't sleep as well. His wife Lori tells People, just as he was the same steady person before and after Flight 1549, he is the same steady person now.
2: Fox's Monica DeLuca. I'm Lee Silasera. This is Fox News.
3: Tonight, expect partly cloudy skies with a thunderstorm early transitioning to a late night shower. The low will be 73. Tomorrow, anticipate a mix of clouds and sun with a few showers and a thunderstorm. The high will reach 83. Tomorrow night, though, there could be isolated thunderstorms in the evening, otherwise mostly cloudy with a low of 73. On Thursday, expect mostly cloudy skies with a high of 91. Friday will be mostly sunny with a high of 95. Saturday will bring a mix of sunshine and a few clouds with a high of 94. I'm AccuWeather meteorologist Jason Katarina.
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Sullivan here. Our number, 877-381-3811, 877-381-3811. Well, the infiltration of America by Islamists and jihadis is really in full force, and I just don't see anything happening to fight this. I hear a lot of talk. I'm not seeing a lot of action. If the Democrats take the House, you will see no action whatsoever. And these people are getting a foothold in our country in a big way. You look at Mamdani's father and mother, communist Islamist from Uganda, his mother, a documentarian, funded by Qatar, the father, a Columbia University tenured faculty member where he pushes his radical Marxism and Islamism. And now we find out that the candidate for the Democrat nomination for the Senate in Michigan, his father, I should say father-in-law, is a top donor to his PAC, is among the top leaders of the Muslim Brotherhood linked to terror funding in our country. I mean, this isn't even under the covers anymore. Thank you, Washington Free Beacon, one of the great sites out there. Abdul al-Sayed's father-in-law, this is the guy running for the Democrat nomination for the United States Senate. A top donor to al-Sayed's super PAC is among top leaders of the Muslim

0: If you...
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6: Blockade back on. I'm Lee Silicera, Fox News. But Iran continues to fight back, launching strikes at its neighbors after the U.S. began keeping ship traffic out of Iranian ports. The latest escalation between the U.S. and Iran coming after Iran began targeting civilian ships in the Strait of Hormuz.
7: Despite the return of American air power, Admiral Cooper, commander of U.S. forces in the Middle East, says Iran is striking back, hitting seven commercial ships in the Strait of Hormuz with up to a dozen crew members killed, missing, or wounded. Iran has attacked Jordan, Kuwait, Oman, Bahrain, Qatar, and the UAE. Today, Kuwait reported Iran fired 33 drones and six missiles at its country.
6: Fox's Lucas Tomlinson in Tel Aviv. President Trump had said he would charge ships fees to pass through the strait once the U.S. takes control, but reversed course earlier today after he says he was contacted by Iran's neighbors. Darlene Graham, the sister of the late Senator Lindsey Graham, has been sworn in as the next senator from South Carolina after being appointed yesterday by Governor Henry McMaster. Darlene Graham is expected to serve the remainder of her brother's term, which expires in January.
8: Voters in South Carolina will get a chance to decide who in November will hold that seat for the next 6 years. Meantime, we're learning more about the senator's final hours tonight. Alabama Senator Tommy Tuberville revealing today that it was a former member of his staff who actually called for medical assistance to aid Graham after he experienced chest pains.
6: Fox's Kevin Cork. One person has died, two are missing, and 16 rescued after a pontoon boat caught fire and capsized in the waters off San Francisco. The Writers Guild of America, the latest group to challenge Paramount's $81 billion acquisition of Warner Brothers Discovery, the union filing a lawsuit seeking to block the merger on the grounds that it causes specific harm to movie and TV writers. 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

0: We believe that for the movement to continue, it can't be me. And for that reason, we are suspending campaign operations.
1: 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Do you regret endorsing him?
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6: All right, news roundup, information overload hour. Here's our toll-free telephone number if you want to be a part of the program. It's 800-941-SEAN if you want to join us. Dan Bongino, who's going to join us in a second, has become a very dear, close, personal friend. He has been for a long time. And I'm honored that this man is my friend. This guy is a lover of the cause of liberty and freedom. He believes in law and order and safety and security, and he's just a warrior. There are not a lot of podcasts that are must watch for me. Dan is at the top of the list. Patrick Beth David's up there. Benny Johnson's up there. I don't have a lot of time to watch other shows, but I always want to hear what Dan has to say. It was very reassuring. Dan was on my podcast, one of the highest rated podcasts we ever had by far. And I asked him about President Trump and the decision. This is after Midnight Hammer on Epic Fury. And, you know, we had had Steve Witkoff on this program. He talked about the 60% enriched uranium, commonly referred to as nuclear dust, that could be turned into weapons grade 90% enriched uranium in less than 12 days. And the clear and present danger that represented. Dan is the only one now that was in a position to see this information himself and has been willing to talk about it. And everybody needs to hear it because it frustrates the hell out of me that so many people, you know, even the new woke conservative right, if you will, the isolationists that have no idea what the Trump doctrine is, are out there just repeating lie after lie about Epic Fury.

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1: Tape you up some Ritz crackers to a piece of cardboard or something, just anything. 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
0: Followed by Call of the Wild with Wild Man Wilson at 4 p.m., talking about everything outdoors in the natural state.
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5: He said that he wants to scrap the 20% fee, and he wants to, he told the Gulf states that if they invest in America, the United States would help their ships get through the strait. Lots of questions about that. He says, I've decided to replace the 20% United States reimbursement fee with trade investment deals that the various Gulf states will be making into the United States. He said on social media, those investments will be massive, but at the same time, extraordinarily good for them and their future. I don't really know exactly what that means. It seems somewhat sort of not all well thought out, no real plan of attack, so on and so forth. But the idea of that toll on boats through the Strait of Hormuz, that was scrapped after, 24 hours. Phone numbers are as follows. 1-844-2-McGraw, 1-844-262-4729. Here's my trivia question for you. It's happened three times. I found out this trivia question today. I thought it was a good one. And I stumped almost everybody in the office. And when they found out the answer, they're like, ooh, that's a really good trivia question. Okay, so the trivia question is this. There's three movies, but we'll go with the first movie. The first movie to have one character played by, this is convoluted. Let me see if I can get this right. The first movie ever to have the same movie, one character in the movie portrayed by two actresses or actors, and both of those actors playing that same character in the same movie were nominated for an Academy Award. It's happened three times in the history of the Oscars. Two times, very obscure movies that you might know, but I didn't know. But the first time it happened, it was a very well-known movie. A very well-known movie. One character is played by two actors or actresses, and both of those actors or actresses were nominated for an Academy Award. Matter of fact, I think one of them won one. If you don't get it, I will tell you at the bottom of the hour. Remind me to tell you at the bottom of the hour. You can text in 1-844-2-McGraw or give us a call if you think you know the answer. 1-844-262-4729. But that is a good trivia question. Let's go to Bill in Wyoming. Bill, thanks for holding on. Welcome to America at Night.
6: Sure. I think that, most Americans are aware of the fact that we call the first 10 amendments to the Constitution the Bill of Rights because it supposedly enumerates our rights. Okay?
5: Yes.
6: But there are several of them that most people couldn't name if their lives depended on it, is what they actually say. What they actually have to do. And the Seventh Amendment is one of those. The Seventh Amendment, I'll use real quickly, read it, it's not very long, says in suits at common law where the value in conspiracy or controversy rather shall exceed $20, the right of trial by jury shall be preserved, and no fact tried by a jury shall otherwise re-examined in any court of the United States than according to the rules of the common law.
5: Well, okay, basically the Seventh Amendment guarantees the right to a jury

0: Beer Red Eye Radio. He's our Carlton, Gary McNamara. Coming up more on daylight saving.
1: Hey, you know what I did think of during the day yesterday? If we were to go to war with Iran, and, you know, like in World War II, it required, it kind of pushed women into the workforce, right? So it kind of helped to expand the economy. I think we can do the same thing if in the event that we do need to have a large escalation, a large scale war against Iran. I think it's time to put children in the workforce, starting at the age of 6, because hear me out. They're being indoctrinated in schools. If they're learning real life skills on the assembly line or wherever we make things anymore, I don't know. It's been a while. Then they're learning something that's going to be useful when they grow up to be adults.
0: Plus, the Democratic socialists are being blunt as to what they want.
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4: Fox News, I'm Sue Guzman. The Pentagon announcing it has reinstated the blockade of Iranian ports Tuesday. U.S. military also launching new attacks targeting Iran, and Tehran has responded.
5: Iran has been launching attacks of its own against neighboring Gulf states, including Kuwait and Bahrain, where U.S. troops are based. An Emirati tanker hit by an Iranian cruise missile last night, killing one crew member and wounding 8 others.
4: Fox's Lucas Tomlinson, ICE says, is going to pause most traffic stops to allow agents to receive more training. The move following 2 high-profile deadly shootings involving immigration enforcement, one of them in Texas, the other in Maine.
6: Federal sources are telling Fox News ICE enforcement numbers are going to drop drastically. That's something they want people to expect. But they say the pause is necessary because agents have to go through additional training right away.
4: Fox's Alexis McAdams reporting. 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
7: Tonight, expect partly cloudy skies with a thunderstorm early, transitioning to a late night shower. The low will be 73. Tomorrow, anticipate a mix of clouds and sun with a few showers and a thunderstorm. The high will reach 83. Tomorrow night, though, there could be isolated thunderstorms in the evening, otherwise mostly cloudy with a low of 73. On Thursday, expect mostly cloudy skies with a high of 91. Friday will be mostly sunny with a high of 95. Saturday will bring a mix of sunshine and a few clouds with a high of 94. I'm AccuWeather meteorologist Jason Katarina.
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0: We're Red Eye Radio. He is Eric Carlin. I'm Gary McNamara. Okay, coming up following the bottom of the hour, just one more story about our 21 years together coming up following the bottom of the hour. I just don't have time to tell it right
1: Well, there's 21 years worth, so I love talking about us.
0: It's all about us. I can sneak golf into here because it fits their narrative. We haven't said it in a while. Mm-hmm. The we're doomed narrative.
1: Yeah.
0: But it relates.
1: The reason I think from my perspective, that I quit saying it so much is because I think everybody knows it now. I think it's obvious.
0: Oh,
1: more coming up.
0: Yes.

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1: Tape you up some Ritz crackers to a piece of cardboard or something, just anything. 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
5: Ah, good Wednesday morning to you, and welcome to First News. I am Toby Howell on this 15th day of July, 2026. Yes, we have achieved mid-month.
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5: All right, here we go. Middle of the week, middle of the month, all coming together at one very moment right now. And, of course, starting the day, 74 degrees outside, which feels pretty darn good. But then we have some rain coming down that you'll have to be aware of as you get out the door this morning. It's going to be spotty. It's going to be in certain places, not in others right now. It's you've got West Little Rock down through some of Benton and Bryant, Pine Bluff getting some rain. But then as you head a little more to the east, not so much rain right now, but probably going to get that going as well throughout the morning. So just be aware of it as you get out on the roads, and of course be very careful if you will. Today, by the way, high today, it's like 80 degrees. It's going to be absolutely awesome. So and hopefully it won't rain all day. Hopefully we'll get out and enjoy some of this 80 degree weather. So like 80, 81 is what they're talking about for a high today. As far as coming up on the show today, we'll have City Director Lance Hines is going to stop by in the 7 o'clock hour. Want to talk a little more about this 30 Crossing Park and some of his thoughts on it. Obviously the number one question, where's the money coming from? Where are we going to get the rest of the money? Which, as long as it's not taxpayer money, not going to be too opposed to it. So we'll see. We'll see what he gives us for information on that. Of course, Wild Man Wilson stops by because it is Wild Wednesday, and we'll see what's going on in the great outdoors here in the state of Arkansas as well. But getting into some of the news today, of course, boy, the strikes in the Middle East getting more and more. The Navy restarted the blockade in the Strait of Hormuz yesterday. President Trump is again threatening to strike civilian infrastructure. Had a big meeting in the Situation Room yesterday. We'll talk about that in just a minute. But here's the first report with Fox's Lucas Tomlinson, who's in Tel Aviv, Israel, this morning.
13: President Trump says U.S. jets will keep bombing Iran until it returns for formal talks. And if they don't, President Trump told our own Trey Yinks in an exclusive interview, this is what he will order next.
14: Because next week comes the power plants. Next week comes the bridges. We're going to knock out all their power plants. We're going to knock out all their bridges. Unless they get to the table and negotiate.
13: Despite the return of American air power, Admiral Cooper, commander of U.S. forces in the Middle East, says Iran is striking back, hitting 7 commercial ships in the Strait of Hormuz with up to a dozen crew members killed, missing, or wounded.
5: Yeah, that's Fox's Lucas Tomlinson in Israel this morning. Kuwait reported that they came under fire from 6 Iranian missiles and 33 drones. Iran says that they admitted, said that, which is rare, that they attacked U.S. sites in Kuwait, Bahrain, and Jordan, in addition to 2 tankers in the Strait of Hormuz. I believe those were UAE tankers that got attacked. But this meeting that went on yesterday, as you heard some of what President Trump said, that was a big part of the meeting, was what we're going to strike. He says the current strikes are going to last, which he says, hitting Iran hard over the next 3 days. And so the current strikes next 3 days, which obviously the focus here is things along the coast to make sure that Iran can't attack people in the Strait of Hormuz, attack ships in the Strait of Hormuz. We'll see if they get that under wraps or not. And then next week, he says, it ramps up. And so that they'll be going after the bridges, they'll be going after the power plants, and really take out the infrastructure of the country. So now this could be stopped if Iran says, hey, let's negotiate some more. So that's what we'll see if that comes to fruition or not here.

0: in the next few days. But probably, I think it was Vice President Vance who said it, that Iran responds to pain. They don't respond really to sanctions and things like that, but pain. If you can cause pain, which would be their infrastructure, it would be the number one thing, then you can get them to respond. So we'll see if it would cause enough pain for them to respond a little bit. Of course, back home, another big story. ICE agents are being instructed to end most vehicle stops nationwide. Fox's Christina Coleman explains that this does not mean that everyone they are targeting is off the hook. Sure shouldn't.
1: ICE will still conduct vehicle stops for those considered to be the most egregious targets with serious or violent criminal histories. This comes after the two fatal ICE-involved shootings in Maine and Texas that happened within a week. Border Czar Tom Holman says the change is temporary. In Maine, DHS said ICE agents were surveilling an address for a person for a final removal order from the country. When ICE tried to stop the vehicle driven by someone coming from that address, DHS says the vehicle attempted to flee the scene, and fearing for public safety, an officer discharged his weapon.
0: Yep. So that's Fox's Christina Coleman. Obviously, there's two very distinct sides to this. You know, one, we want to deport the people that should be deported out of our country, and the quicker the better, at least in my mind. And so I think the number is seven people that have been killed by ICE agents since 2025, so in the last year. And I know that a lot of you won't agree with me on this, and that's fine, but You've got to find a. I don't know that you stop the vehicle pullovers, but you sure got to figure out a different way to be going about this. And maybe it's be more sure about who you're pulling over. We're very good, and don't. I think we're very good at intelligence by finding out who people are, where they are, and how we can get them. I think we're very good at that as a country, just on the whole. Lots of different agencies participate in that. And I think that the tracking is probably what needs to happen at a higher level, to make sure. And then maybe put a focus on, let's get them when they're not in the car. Because if this story out of Maine, they know that this person was potentially in this house. And so why don't you just go in the house? That's a lot safer than letting them get in a vehicle, which can then be used as a weapon, at which point you get pushed into these situations where somebody may get shot. And so we'll see. We'll see if the slowdown on vehicle stops has any real meaning or not. But nonetheless, you don't need we surely don't want to see American citizens, people that are here legally, doesn't matter if they immigrated or not. If they're here legally, should not be shot in the street, that's for sure. And so that has to be something that does get addressed. As far as some of the sports this morning, Major League Baseball All-Star game last night, this was a pitcher's duel. It was a 4-0 shutout by the American League on the National League in the 96th All-Star game. 15 strikeouts for the National League. This game used to be one of those games that could end up like 15-13. Now, all of a sudden, it's just a pitcher's duel. Which is interesting that it's moved to that. I guess maybe the hitters don't get ready for this as well as the pitchers do at this point. But I believe it was three hits for the National League, second fewest in an All-Star game history. So that's that was obviously if you like a pitcher's duel, this was right up your alley. But obviously it's a different pitcher every inning. I watched about two innings of the game last night, and I'm not one for a pitcher's duel. I want to see the ball get hit, so I checked out pretty quick. It is 19 minutes after 6 o'clock, so let's check in on the traffic and the weather with Paul Weber.
2: With a look at your Southern Bay Corp traffic this Wednesday morning, State Police have no accidents to report. Checking around the metro, we're seeing no major issues. This raining in the metro, please slow down. Let's buckle up and be careful. That's your Southern Bay Corp traffic. 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I'm Paul Weber.
3: Today, expect a mix of clouds and sun, along with a few showers and a thunderstorm, reaching a high of 84. Tonight, there might be thunderstorms in some areas early on, then mainly cloudy skies with a low of 72. Tomorrow will be quite overcast with a high of 91. Friday is set to be mostly sunny with temperatures climbing to 95. Saturday will bring a blend of sunshine and clouds with highs around 94. By Sunday, anticipate mostly sunny conditions and a high of 96. I'm AccuWeather meteorologist Jason Caterina.
0: And currently, we're at 73 degrees right now. We've got the cloudy skies, showers in a few places around central Arkansas. 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
5: From the KARN Newsroom, I'm Jay Jones. Officials with the Garland County Sheriff's Office confirmed that an 85-year-old man at the center of a missing persons search near Lake Hamilton was found dead Tuesday morning in Lake Hamilton. Deputies were called to the 200 block of Cougar Terrace after a caller said she returned home and cannot find Thomas Ross. Ross's body was transported to the Arkansas State Crime Lab to determine an official cause of death. Officials with the Arkansas Department of Health confirmed Tuesday that the state has seen 10 cases of cyclosporiasis in 2026. It's a parasitic illness that can cause explosive diarrhea in those who are infected. Other symptoms include loss of appetite, weight loss, stomach cramps, bloating or increased gas, nausea, feeling tired, vomiting, body aches, headache, and fever. Flu-like symptoms can also be noted, according to the ADH officials. A section of West Markham Street remained closed Tuesday after a vehicle struck the underside of a pedestrian bridge Monday night near the Arkansas School for the Deaf and Blind, prompting emergency repairs and traffic detours around the area. City crews spent the day inspecting and repairing the bridge after the impact left visible damage to the metal support beams underneath the pedestrian crossing. Engineers are evaluating the structure, and a damage assessment report is expected to be presented to the city in the coming days. Arkansas Governor Sarah Huckabee Sanders joined officials with the First Liberty Institute to announce that the natural state is ranked the top in the nation for religious liberty protections. The First Liberty Institute's Center for Religion, Culture, and Democracy released results of its annual Religious Liberties in the States Index, which compares how all 50 states protect religious liberties through law. Arkansas rose from sixth in the nation in 2025 to first in 2026. The Cave City Watermelon Festival will return for another year of family fun this July. The festival will be held from July 23rd through Saturday, July 25th. Events planned throughout the festival include an American Idol-inspired talent show, a car show, kids fishing derby, and more for the community. Admission is free. To see the full schedule of events, visit cavecitywatermelonfestival.com. From the KRN Newsroom, I'm Jay Jones.
0: So one of the more interesting things that I've seen on this cyclosporiasis situation, explosive diarrhea is what. I thought it was, and I don't mean to laugh because there are 10 cases reported here in Arkansas by the ADH, but the Taco Bell made an announcement last night that they were changing some of their ingredients to make sure that you didn't get the explosive diarrhea. And I was like, psh. Hey, I have to change the whole menu. That's what you go there for. I mean, it cracked me up to see Taco Bell saying, we'll deal with this. So I thought that was pretty good. We do need to get the contest fired up to send you to the Rock City Margarita Festival and Great Arkansas Beer Festival this weekend. This will be Saturday, 5 to 8 at the State House Convention Center. Going to make it nice and easy. We had a tough trivia question on Trivia Tuesday. Make it easy for you on Wednesday. The keyword that you're going to send in, the 501-403-5276 is hops, H-O-P-S. So hops, of course, this is one of the four main ingredients in beer. The other three would be water, barley, and yeast, malted barley, technically. Hops, one of the four main ingredients in beer. So send hops to 501-403-5276, and we'll get you into the drawing for that pair of tickets to go to the Margarita and Beer Festival this Saturday night. So that'll happen right before 9 o'clock this morning. We do have some more traffic, weather, money news. That's all on the way next. 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
6: This is David Lucas. I have a question for you. 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
0: Hey, good Wednesday morning to you. It is First News here on the middle of the month, the 15th of July. It is just about 27 minutes after 6 o'clock. So let's see how everybody's doing out on the roadways early this morning. We'll also take a look at what's at least starting off with a little bit of precipitation this morning in some places, isolated showers out there. But here's Paul Weber on the traffic.
2: With a look at your Southern Bancorp traffic this Wednesday morning, State Police have no accidents to report. Checking around the metro, we're seeing no major issues. This raining in the metro, please slow down. Let's buckle up and be careful. That's your Southern Bancorp traffic. 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I'm Paul Weber.
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3: Today we'll bring a mix of clouds and sunshine along with a few showers and a thunderstorm, reaching a high of 84. Tonight there is a chance of a thunderstorm in some areas early, then turning mostly cloudy with a low of 72. Tomorrow will be quite cloudy with temperatures reaching a high of 91. As we head into Friday, expect mostly sunny skies and a high of 95. By Saturday, anticipate a blend of sunshine and a few clouds with temperatures peaking at 94. I'm AccuWeather meteorologist Jason Caterina.
0: And currently, we're at 74 degrees right now. We do have cloudy skies, got some rain coming down in places across central Arkansas, so just be aware of it as you're getting out the door this morning. Let's get our first look at the money news. We do that with Morgan Stanley Wealth Management of Little Rock's Jason Chacko. And Jason, good morning.
13: Good morning, Toby. Well, broad markets rose on Tuesday. The Dow closed up 9.6 points at 52,508.27. The S&P 500 was up a third of a percent to 7,543.59. And the tech-heavy NASDAQ jumped up 0.9%, with a little over half the stocks on that index closing the day in positive territory. Arkansas stocks posted gains for 6 of the 14 companies we follow on Tuesday, led by the 41% gain for America's Car Mart, up 41% to $4.28 a share after reporting better-than-expected earnings. This morning, U.S. futures are pointing towards a positive start to Wednesday trading as investors digest the start of earnings season, with earnings beats from big banks like JP Morgan and Goldman Sachs yesterday, but a big miss by tech giant IBM that brought the stock down more than 20% for the day. A positive open would be despite mixed trading overseas. We'll be back with a look at stocks around the globe here in 30 minutes. Toby.
0: All right, thank you, Jason. We appreciate that. Of course, I want to get you qualified this morning so that you can go to the Margarita and Beer Festival this weekend. State House Convention Center is where it's all going to go down between 5 and 8 on Saturday night. If you'd like the pair of tickets that we have this morning, send the keyword HOPS, H-O-P-S, to 501-403-5276.
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15: News. I'm Therese Crowley. Nighttime into the day, Iran takes a fourth straight round of pounding after CENTCOM dropped the wall of steel, restoring the U.S. naval blockade. President Trump says we had a deal. Iran went back on it, and it's going to get worse when the U.S. hits its electric grid and bridges next week, telling Fox's Trey Yates.
16: They'll continue until I say it's enough. I mean, they'll continue. They've been the word the military likes to use is degrade. They've been degraded.
15: Iran reports 250 casualties when one of its army barracks was hit. Acting Attorney General Todd Blanche facing his first Senate confirmation hearing. Escape from Alcatraz. A three-deck pontoon boat sank off the rocky coast with 16 rescued from the cold waters. Three missing, one died, mostly family, holding a memorial on the San Francisco Bay. America is listening to Fox News.
5: Officials with the Garland County Sheriff's Office confirmed that an 85-year-old man at the center of a missing persons search near Lake Hamilton was found dead Tuesday morning in Lake Hamilton. Deputies were called to the 200 block of Cougar Terrace after a caller said she returned home and cannot find Thomas Ross. Officials with the Arkansas Department of Health confirmed Tuesday that the state has seen 10 cases of cyclosporiasis in 2026. It's a parasitic illness that can cause explosive diarrhea in those who are infected. Other symptoms include loss of appetite, weight loss, stomach cramps, bloating or increased gas, nausea, feeling tired, vomiting, body aches, headache, and fever. Flu-like symptoms can also be noted, according to the ADH officials. A section of West Markham Street remained closed Tuesday after a vehicle struck the underside of a pedestrian bridge Monday night near the Arkansas School for the Deaf and Blind, prompting emergency repairs and traffic detours around the area. Engineers are evaluating the structure, and a damage assessment report is expected to be presented to the city in the coming days. Arkansas Governor Sarah Huckabee Sanders joined officials with the First Liberty Institute to announce that the natural state is ranked the top in the nation for religious liberty protections. The First Liberty Institute's Center for Religion, Culture, and Democracy released results of its annual Religious Liberties in the States Index. Arkansas rose from sixth in the nation in 2025 to first in 2026. The Cave City Watermelon Festival will return for another year of family fun this July. The festival will be held from July 23rd through Saturday, July 25th. Events planned throughout the festival include an American Idol-inspired talent show, a car show, kids fishing derby, and more for the community. Admission is free. 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
17: From the News Radio 1229 KARN Weather Center, I'm Fox 16 Chief Meteorologist Joel Young. A few showers and storms will be possible to start the day Wednesday, otherwise warm and humid under mostly cloudy skies, temperatures near 72. Then as we go through the day, showers and storms become a bit more scattered with 70% chance into the afternoon. Highs will be a little cooler than average at 85 degrees, and showers and storms taper off into the night by Thursday morning with lows around 73. I'm Fox 16 Chief Meteorologist Joel Young from the Arkansas Storm Team at the News Radio 1029 KARN Weather Center.
6: This is David Lucas. I have a question for you. 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
0: Ah, good Wednesday morning to you. Hopefully you're getting a good start to the day. A little bit wet outside in places. Of course, it is the 15th of July, so that's not always normal this time of year. But I think we'll take it with some of the high heat, and it does look that the high heat will be back in our neighborhood before we know it. So enjoy today. It's going to be like 80 degrees today, so that's absolutely wonderful. But let's check in on the roadways. Here is Paul Weber.
2: With a look at your Southern Bay Corp traffic, this Wednesday morning, state police are working an accident, I-30 eastbound at exit 123, thus Reynolds Road. It's causing major delays, impacting the left lane and shoulder. Checking around the metro, West Markham is still closed between Barton and Thayer. Starting to see traffic building up at the North Interchange. Other than that, it's raining. Please slow down. Let's buckle up and be careful. That's your Southern Bay Corp traffic. Southern Bay Corp, wealth builders for everyone, now serving Little Rock with the Arkansas Traffic Network. I'm Paul Weber.
6: This is David Lucas. 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
3: They expect a mix of clouds and sun, along with a few showers and a thunderstorm, reaching a high of 84. Tonight, there might be thunderstorms in some areas early on, then mainly cloudy skies with a low of 72. Tomorrow will be quite overcast with a high of 91. Friday is set to be mostly sunny with temperatures climbing to 95. Saturday will bring a blend of sunshine and clouds with highs around 94. By Sunday, anticipate mostly sunny conditions and a high of 96. I'm AccuWeather meteorologist Jason Caterina.
0: And currently 74 degrees is where we're hanging out. Got some clouds, got some rain hanging out in central Arkansas. 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
0: Yeah, don't forget to get those nominations in. The email address, USA250@KARNNewsRadio.com. And we want to make sure that we honor as many Arkansans that are great patriots that we can this summer. So make sure to send those emails of who you would like to nominate. It can be very short. Last week, I gave away our recipient was someone who grew a garden and shared their garden with, I believe it was their brother. But nonetheless, I mean, it could be that simple. So that it doesn't take a lot to do good. And so that qualifies to be a great Arkansan. So send those nominees, USA250@KARNNewsRadio.com is that email address. Getting into some of the news this morning, locally speaking, in fact, we were first on this story yesterday morning. Police in Little Rock investigating as after a man was killed in a shooting yesterday. This happened at about 6 a.m. yesterday morning when the LRPD was called to West 10th Street. They found a man when they arrived that had been shot and killed at the scene, and that's really all the details that they've given us on the shooting. But it's my understanding from checking around a little bit that what went on here is that it's an ex-husband went up against a current boyfriend, and the boyfriend won the fight, is leaving the ex-husband dead. So, but we'll wait for more official details to get further into that story. Also, Governor Sarah Huckabee Sanders has appointed former Little Rock Police Chief Heath Helton to the Arkansas Division of Law Enforcement Standards and Training. He's going to serve as the director of that agency, and he will start work on Monday, August 3rd with that. And during a special called teleconference meeting yesterday, I think we should just call them Zoom meetings. It's a lot easier than teleconference. The Arkansas Commission on Law Enforcement Standards and Training convened in an executive session and later held a public vote to recommend former Chief Helton into that position. So I think he probably will be pretty good at that, I would imagine. Another story that was rolling around last night that I saw. So conservative social media users are putting CNBC on blast. It's always well-deserved. But it's for this year's installment of its 10 worst states to live in. Yes, we made the list. Alleging the media outlet of bias against Republican-led states. That's very true. On Fox's The Ingram Angle last night, Mississippi Governor Tate Reeves, whose state doesn't appear on the list, says that the red states are actually leading the way.
14: We are showing the country how to grow your economy. Really, whether there are red states and blue states is something someone else can argue, but there are states that are growing and there are states that are not. And the states that are not are the ones that have adopted these socialist policies.
0: Yeah, you couldn't be more true. You could not be more true. CNBC rated Tennessee as the worst state to live in. They had Texas, Indiana, Louisiana, Georgia, Utah, Missouri, Alabama, Oklahoma, and Arkansas occupying the second through the 10th spot. So we were 10th. Mississippi appeared number 43 out of the 50 on its other list of top states for business. It's very biased. You don't even really have to get into it because it's so biased. I mean, you compare like what's going on the West Coast. You got the millionaires tax up in Washington that's going on. You've got tremendously bad policies throughout California. People leaving there in droves. Those are worse. It's worse to. I was talking with a guy in California just the other day. He was in Fresno, California, and he lives in a the guy I was talking to lives in a one bedroom apartment, and with all the taxes and fees and different pricing that comes in on it, his power bill for his, I believe he said it was like 950 square feet. His power bill for last month in Fresno, California, it was $1,000. $1,000 for a one-bedroom apartment of like 950 square feet. I mean, and that's just one portion of the bad policy that goes on. And so the fact that you don't have these types of states on there that are just hammering their citizens with taxes is ridiculous. So, but I thought it was interesting to hear CNBC and as they just throw it around like it's fact. The sister of the late Senator Lindsey Graham was sworn in yesterday to serve out the rest of her brother's term. Here's Fox's Madeline Rivera reporting on that.
18: Darlene Graham is only expected to serve until January. Still, she's making history as the first woman to represent her state in the Senate. Darlene had an extraordinarily close relationship with her brother. Lindsey Graham served as a guardian to Darlene, and he once said how she turned out was his greatest accomplishment. Now other lawmakers are hoping to add to Graham's legacy, championing other legislation in his honor. A bipartisan group of lawmakers is unveiling a sweeping sanctions package against Russia, which Graham had backed. It targets large swaths of the Russian economy, including its energy industry, Russian military leaders, and President Vladimir Putin himself.
0: That's Fox's Madeline Rivera. Of course, Graham passed away over the weekend after returning from the Ukraine. Of course, talking about Russia with Vladimir Zelensky over the weekend. Hopefully they push this through. Now I would assume this is related, but you know, you've got this Russian sanctions bill, which is pretty stiff. It is starting to push through. Trump announcing that Putin's ready to talk. So I would assume that those go hand in hand, but you never know. Also, remember yesterday we talked about this bison in Yellowstone National Park that he butted the grandpa. And if you've seen the video, grandpa goes flying. I mean, it had to be a hard landing because I would say he's 8-9 feet in the air. I mean, he just gets throttled. But there's a reprieve for the bison who attacked the tourist. Here's Fox's Sue Guzman reporting.
19: The bison at Yellowstone National Park that tossed a tourist 8 feet into the air will not be euthanized. Park officials telling TMZ that no management action will be taken against the animal, seen on the now viral video charging a 65-year-old man and hurling him into the air. Carl Isom McDaniel, who was with his grandson at the time, suffered a fractured femur and underwent surgery. McDaniel says the seemingly random attack by the bison, which can weigh up to 2,200 pounds, could have been much worse, adding he's grateful to be alive. Sue Guzman, Fox News.
0: I mean, look, you went onto their turf. You went onto the bison's turf. And so, you know, you know the saying, you mess with the bull, you get the horn. And so that's what happened in that case. And so I'm glad the bison gets to live his life. He's like, hey, I was just protecting my spot here on the face of the earth. So I don't know why you need to euthanize me. So that was a good decision by the Yellowstone National Park. Nice piece of news for the Arkansas men's basketball team as we hedge towards sports this morning. 2027 big man Caleb Arogu, he committed to Arkansas yesterday. He was 6'10", 220 pounds, big boy, and visited Kentucky, BYU, and UConn prior to Arkansas. Had offers from tons of different schools, but most likely going to reclassify. So he'll actually become, instead of being in the 2027 class, he'll reclassify as a 2026 prospect and play for the team this year is what the reports are. So reclassification has not happened yet. And so we'll see how that plays out. But he's a consensus four-star prospect. ESPN rated him the number 6 center and the number 42 overall player prospect in the nation for the 2027 class. Now, where that sits in the 2026 class, I'm not sure, but I'm sure once he reclassifies, we'll get those numbers as well. Also, next week, It's almost here. SEC Media Day is going to take place. Tampa, Florida at the Marriott is where this is going to go down. Starts next Monday. The Razorbacks will be at the podium next Thursday, the 23rd. We did find out from the new head coach, Ryan Silverfield, who he's taken with him to talk. That'll be offensive lineman Caden Kittler, defensive lineman Quincy Rhodes Jr., and running back Sutton Smith will head down to Tampa for it. Now, our sister station up in Fayetteville, 92.1 The Ticket, they're going to be there on site. Of course, 92.1 The Ticket, the flagship for all Razorback athletic broadcasts. But our morning show host up there, Eric G., he's going to be in Tampa, so we'll have some good audio from him next week here on the show. It is 49 minutes after 6. Let's check in on the traffic and weather once again. Here is Paul Weber.
2: With a look at your Southern Bay Corp traffic, this Wednesday morning, state police are working an accident I-30 eastbound at exit 123. That's Reynolds Road. It's causing delays impacting the left lane and shoulder. No accident on Highway 167 northbound, quarter of a mile southeast of Shannon Hills. Checking around the metro, West Markham is still closed between Barton and Thayer Streets. Starting to see traffic building up at the North Interchange. Other than that, it's raining. Please slow down. Let's buckle up and be careful. That's your Southern Bay Corp traffic. Southern Bay Corp, world builders for everyone. Now serving Little Rock with the Arkansas Traffic Network. I'm Paul Weber.
3: This will bring a mix of clouds and sunshine along with a few showers and a thunderstorm, reaching a high of 84. Tonight, there is a chance of a thunderstorm in some areas early, then turning mostly cloudy with a low of 72. Tomorrow will be quite cloudy with temperatures reaching a high of 91. As we head into Friday, expect mostly sunny skies and a high of 95. By Saturday, anticipate a blend of sunshine and a few clouds with temperatures peaking at 94. I'm AccuWeather meteorologist Jason Caterina.
0: And currently, we're at 74 degrees right now. Got cloudy skies, got rain in some places as well around Central Arkansas. 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
5: From the KARN newsroom, I'm Jay Jones. Officials with the Garland County Sheriff's Office confirmed that an 85-year-old man at the center of a missing person search near Lake Hamilton was found dead Tuesday morning in Lake Hamilton. Deputies were called to the 200 block of Cougar Terrace after a caller said she returned home and cannot find Thomas Ross. Ross's body was transported to the Arkansas State Crime Lab to determine an official cause of death. Officials with the Arkansas Department of Health confirmed Tuesday that the state has seen 10 cases of psychosporasis in 2026. It's a parasitic illness that can cause explosive diarrhea in those who are infected. Other symptoms include loss of appetite, weight loss, stomach cramps, bloating or increased gas, nausea, feeling tired, vomiting, body aches, headache, and fever. Flu-like symptoms can also be noted, according to the ADH officials. A section of West Markham Street remained closed Tuesday after a vehicle struck the underside of a pedestrian bridge Monday night near the Arkansas School for the Deaf and Blind, prompting emergency repairs and traffic detours around the area. City crews spent the day inspecting and repairing the bridge after the impact left visible damage to the metal support beams underneath the pedestrian crossing. Engineers are evaluating the structure, and a damage assessment report is expected to be presented to the city in the coming days. Arkansas Governor Sarah Huckabee Sanders joined officials with the First Liberty Institute to announce that the natural state is ranked the top in the nation for religious liberty protections. The First Liberty Institute's Center for Religion, Culture, and Democracy released results of its annual Religious Liberties in the States Index, which compares how all 50 states protect religious liberties through law. Arkansas rose from sixth in the nation in 2025 to first in 2026. The Cave City Watermelon Festival will return for another year of family fun this July. The festival will be held from July 23rd through Saturday, July 25th. Events planned throughout the festival include an American Idol-inspired talent show, a car show, kids fishing derby, and more for the community. Admission is free. 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
0: All right, thank you, Jay.
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0: Two for three is not bad this week. It's the first time I've stepped on it this week, so we'll try to get it better on a Thursday and Friday. But do want to thank our friends at Genesis of Conway. Do a great job out there. And, of course, bringing you the history this morning on the 15th of July. We start 40 years ago, makes it 1986, and Columbia Records, they foolishly cut ties with Johnny Cash after 26 years that he had been on that label. I don't know if they thought he was washed up or what. I don't know. There's like a behind-the-scenes fight or something that went on. I don't know why you'd get rid of Johnny Cash. He moves over to Mercury Records, releases four more original albums, and they're all big hits, and he makes a ton of money for Mercury. So I don't know what Columbia was thinking with that. 38 years ago today, in 1988, the Christmas movie with Bruce Willis, Die Hard, was released in theaters. It's done very well. Still continues to be a big-time hit. 32 years ago today, in 1994, Hulk Hogan. He admitted under oath in a New York courtroom that he did more than eat his vitamins and say his prayers to get his 22-inch pythons. In other words, he admitted that he used steroids between the years of 1976 and 1989. He said, to quote, get big, was what he was trying to do. 29 years ago today in 1997, Gianni Versace was shot to death outside his Miami home. The man believed to be the gunman, a suspected serial killer, Andrew Cunanan, was found dead 8 days later. I believe he was found on a boat. He stuck onto a boat in Miami. And then finally, 20 years ago today in 2006, Twitter, which is now X, was released to the public. That was Jack Dorsey, Evan Williams, and Biz Stone that brought that to us. And of course, Elon Musk has now bought the company, changed it from Twitter to X. And though we still say, even though it's X, nobody says, I sent out an X. They still say I sent out a tweet. So the Twitter lives on, apparently. So we'll be right back. 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
6: This is David Lucas. I have a question for you. Have you ever tried putting together a puzzle without the picture on the front of the box? You have all the pieces, but it's hard to see how they're supposed to fit together. 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
0: Hey, good Wednesday morning to you. Welcome back to First News. Of course, it is the 15th of July, 57 minutes after 6. Let's check the traffic and weather with Paul Weber.
2: With a look at your Southern Maycorp traffic, this Wednesday morning, State Police are working an accident I-30 eastbound at exit 123. That's Reynolds Road. It's causing delays impacting the left lane and shoulder. No accident on Highway 167 northbound, quarter of a mile southeast of Shannon Hills. Checking around the metro, West Markham is still closed between Barton and Thayer Streets. Starting to see traffic building up at the North Interchange. Other than that, it's raining. Please slow down. Let's buckle up and be careful. That's your Southern Maycorp traffic. Southern Maycorp, one of the builders for everyone, now serving Little Rock with the Arkansas Traffic Network. I'm Paul Weber.
0: This message. And taking a look at your weather this morning, it's obviously you've got some rain in places. You've got, if you're driving up I-30 on in Saline County, rain. If you're on I-30 going across the bridge downtown, no rain. But we'll have some clouds, we'll see some sun, see some showers, maybe some thunderstorms, high around 81, 82 this afternoon. That's great. Thunderstorm possible tonight, mostly cloudy, low of 72. Then tomorrow, we'll see some clouds, high around 91 tomorrow, currently 74 degrees with the clouds and the rain here around Central Arkansas. As we head over to the Money News once again, check in with Morgan Stanley Wealth Management of Little Rock's Jason Chacko. And Jason, good morning.
20: Good morning, Toby. Broad markets rose on Tuesday. The Dow closed up 9 points, and the S&P 500 was up a third of 1%. Arkansas stocks posted gains for 6 of the 14 companies we follow on Tuesday, led by the 41% gain for America's Car-Mart, up to $4.28 a share after reporting better-than-expected earnings. This morning, U.S. futures are pointing towards a positive open to Wednesday trading as investors continue to watch earnings season start, with reports from BlackRock and Johnson & Johnson coming out later today. A positive open would come despite mixed trading overseas. Asian markets did post a 0.1% gain for India, and we saw 1.4% gains for both Hong Kong and Japan by their close. But the Chinese Shanghai Shenzhen Index did close down more than 0.25%. European shares are currently lower as well. The French CAC 40 and the London FTSE are both down a little over 0.25%, and the German DAX is down 0.8%. We'll watch those markets as they enter afternoon trading. That's all for now. Back with more here in 30 minutes. Toby?
0: All right. Thank you, Jason. Of course, you are listening to KRN-FM Sheridan Little Rock. And, of course, coming back, we'll talk with Tanya Powers from Fox News Radio. Here is some Fox News right now.
21: The U.S. military is striking Iran again. I'm Dave Anthony, Fox News. It's the fifth straight day of attacks. It started about 2 hours ago.
16: They'll continue until I say it's enough. I mean, they'll continue. They've been the word the military likes to use is degrade. They've been degraded.
21: And President Trump also tells Fox the attacks will ramp up next week, threatening to blow up Iran's power plants and bridges unless they return to nuclear negotiations. A U.S. Navy blockade around Iran's ports is back in place as both countries vie for control of shipping through the Strait of Hormuz, and Iran keeps launching missiles and drones at other Gulf countries.
22: CENTCOM Commander Admiral Brad Cooper gave a number we haven't heard yet. Nearly a dozen civilian crew members killed, missing, or injured by the Iranian strikes. And he added, U.S. forces are holding Iran accountable for unwarranted aggression that continues to endanger innocent lives. Iran has insisted they are not firing at their neighbors, but firing at U.S. targets in those countries.
21: Fox's Mike Tobin in Tel Aviv. The Coast Guard keeps searching for three people still missing in the San Francisco Bay the morning after a pontoon boat capsized and sank.
23: The reports we've had from witnesses is that there was rough seas, and apparently the vessel began to take on water and was turned over in the bay.
21: San Francisco Fire Chief Dean Crispin, 17 people were rescued, but one later died. Acting Attorney General Todd Blanche goes to the Senate next hour for a confirmation hearing that could get testy.
24: Todd Blanche is expected to face some tough questions, and not just from Democrats, but potentially Republicans, too. North Carolina Republican Senator Tom Tillis had said last month a proposed DOJ fund to pay those who claimed the government was once weaponized against them might mean a no vote for Blanche from him if January 6th rioters would have qualified. The weaponization fund is no longer being proposed, and Tillis has since said he's in a good place with Blanche.
21: Fox's Jessica Rosenthal. There's also a confirmation hearing next hour for Jay Clayton, the Director of National Intelligence nominee. 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
26: Officials with the Garland County Sheriff's Office confirmed that an 85-year-old man at the center of a missing persons search near Lake Hamilton was found dead Tuesday morning in Lake Hamilton. Deputies were called to the 200 block of Cougar Terrace after a caller said she returned home and cannot find Thomas Ross. Officials with the Arkansas Department of Health confirmed Tuesday that the state has seen 10 cases of psychosporasis in 2026. It's a parasitic illness that can cause explosive diarrhea in those who are infected. Other symptoms include loss of appetite, weight loss, stomach cramps, bloating or increased gas, nausea, feeling tired, vomiting, body aches, headache, and fever. Flu-like symptoms can also be noted, according to the ADH officials. A section of West Markham Street remained closed Tuesday after a vehicle struck the underside of a pedestrian bridge Monday night near the Arkansas School for the Deaf and Blind, prompting emergency repairs and traffic detours around the area. Engineers are evaluating the structure, and a damage assessment report is expected to be presented to the city in the coming days. Arkansas Governor Sarah Huckabee Sanders joined officials with the First Liberty Institute to announce that the natural state is ranked the top in the nation for religious liberty protections. The First Liberty Institute's Center for Religion, Culture, and Democracy released results of its annual Religious Liberties in the States Index. Arkansas rose from sixth in the nation in 2025 to first in 2026. The Cave City Watermelon Festival will return for another year of family fun this July. The festival will be held from July 23rd through Saturday, July 25th. Events planned throughout the festival include an American Idol-inspired talent show, a car show, kids fishing derby, and more for the community. 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
1: From the News Radio 1229 KARN Weather Center, I'm Fox 16 Chief Meteorologist Joel Young. A few showers and storms will be possible to start the day Wednesday, otherwise warm and humid under mostly cloudy skies, temperatures near 72. Then as we go through the day, showers and storms become a bit more scattered with 70% chance into the afternoon. Highs will be a little cooler than average at 85 degrees. Then showers and storms taper off into the night by Thursday morning with lows around 73. I'm Fox 16 Chief Meteorologist Joel Young from the Arkansas Storm Team at the News Radio 1029 KARN Weather Center.
6: This is David Lucas. 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
0: Hey, good Wednesday morning to you. Welcome into the 7 o'clock hour of First News. During the break there, I was just watching some of the highlights of Trevon Brazil last night, the Summer League. Dude was on fire. 32 points in 27 minutes of play. I think he had 23 at the half. I was 6 of 12 outside the arc last night. He just looked incredible. So that's a good start for him with the Denver Nuggets. So that'll get him in good standing with that team. If you want to get qualified for the Margarita Festival and, of course, the Rock City Margarita Festival, the Great Arkansas Beer Festival, they're together as one this Saturday night at the State House Convention Center. Send the keyword hops, H-O-P-S, one of the four main ingredients of beer is hops. And so send that to 501-403-5276, and it'll get you that drawing right before 9 o'clock this morning. Coming up, we're going to talk with Tanya Powers. Find out a little bit more about what the Supreme Court justices were talking about at the Congress yesterday. I believe some security will be involved. So, but right now, let's check in on the traffic and the weather with Paul Weber.
2: With the look at your Southern Bay Corp traffic this Wednesday morning, state police are working several accidents. I-30 eastbound at exit 123 Reynolds Road, causing delays that's impacting the left lane and shoulder. Another accident, highway 167 northbound, a quarter of a mile southeast of highway 367. And I-530 northbound at exit 32 at Whitehall is impacting the right shoulder. Checking around the metro, we're seeing traffic building up at the north interchange. Other than that, it's raining. Please slow down. Let's buckle up and be careful. That's your Southern Bay Corp traffic. Southern Bay Corp, wealth builders for everyone. Now serving Little Rock with the Arkansas Traffic Network. I'm Paul Weber.
3: Sponsored today, expect a mix of clouds and sun along with a few showers and a thunderstorm, reaching a high of 84. Tonight there might be thunderstorms in some areas early on, then mainly cloudy skies with a low of 72. Tomorrow will be quite overcast with a high of 91. Friday is set to be mostly sunny with temperatures climbing to 95. Saturday will bring a blend of sunshine and clouds with highs around 94. By Sunday, anticipate mostly sunny conditions and a high of 96. I'm AccuWeather meteorologist Jason Caterina.
0: And currently we're at 74 degrees, got some clouds and some rain moving across central Arkansas this morning. So we head back over to the American Leak Detection phone line. Yesterday we had a couple of Supreme Court justices testifying in front of Congress and here to talk about why they were there and what the topics were is Tanya J. Powers from Fox News Radio. And Tanya, good morning. And so why did Justices Elena Kagan and Amy Coney Barrett, what were they testifying about on Capitol Hill yesterday with Congress?
8: Well, the main focus was in a request for increased security funding for the Supreme Court justices. The Supreme Court requested a total of $228 million for the next fiscal year. That's about a 10% increase over the year before. Part of that increase would bolster a home security for the justices. The U.S. Marshal Service reported 564 threats in the last government fiscal year. That is an increase that includes threats to hundreds of federal judges around the country as well. The Justice Kagan said that the Supreme Court police expects 38% to be the annual increase of threats they're expecting this year, follows a 25% increase in threats last year.
0: Yeah, boy, and so now did these two justices? I did not get to check into this to this hearing at all. Did either Justice Kagan or Amy Coney Barrett? Did either one of them? Do they have personal experiences with this?

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1: Tape you up some Ritz crackers to a piece of cardboard or something, just anything. 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
5: Of the threats that, you know, that she has had, and in addition to the swatting incident, she's talked about how that she, a few years ago, had to take a bulletproof vest home. And she struggled to explain that to her 12-year-old son. Sure. And he, you know, she had to explain what this was and why she had to wear it and, you know, stuff like that. Security was obviously the major focus on the testimony to the Senate Appropriations Subcommittee that they talked to. They also did discuss other topics the ethics code and the enforcement of the ethics code, mm-hmm. what that, you know, if they were in favor of that, what that might look like. The shadow docket, that was also one of the things that they were asked about. So it wasn't just on security, but that was definitely the main focus on the budget and security.
6: As far as the security money, did you get any sense based on how the hearings went on if the lawmakers are open to the request for more money for security for the justices?
5: That's a good question. Most of the requested operating budget increase would about $14.6 million would go to expanding that personal protection. They would add 6 more agents for each justice with that money. So they explained, you know, very well what down to the detail what they needed and why they needed it. And then, you know, gave, like I said, facts. And I would expect nothing from two extremely, learned and you know, practiced lawyers to have their details in and their ducks in a row. Yeah. And they definitely did, explaining, okay, here's what we need and this is why we need it.
6: Yeah, no, that makes a lot of sense. As we're talking with Tanya J. Powers this morning from Fox News Radio. So Tanya, what happens now? Does this go into, you know, regular budget debate at this point? How does it work moving forward?
5: That's a good question. I'm not on the Capitol Hill beat, I don't have all the answers that Jared Halpern would. Mm-hmm. But I would assume that that's one of the things that this is a subcommittee hearing. So I'm guessing this kind of goes into the whole, okay, here's the request from, you know, Homeland Security. Here's the request from, you know, whoever, whatever the federal, you know, government entities are that, you know, they have to come in. And we've seen this from the Defense Department. They've had to come and explain, okay, here's what we want for the budget and this is why.
6: Yeah, so heads probably into the appropriations talk at this point as we try to figure out if we're going to get the fiscal year 2027 budget passed. Obviously, I don't want the government shut down again. But Tanya, we always appreciate the updates, and we will talk again very soon. Thank you.
5: Sure. Thank you.
6: It was Tanya J. Powers from Fox News Radio. Appreciate her joining us this morning. It is just about 15 minutes after 7. We'll be right back on News Radio 102.9 KARN. 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
4: A good Wednesday morning to you. Welcome back to First News. It is the Wednesday edition, as you know, here on the 15th of July. And let's check in on the traffic and weather. So we're dealing with a little bit of action outside this morning. We start with Paul Weber.
5: With a look at your Southern Baycorp traffic this Wednesday morning, state police have cleared the accident on I-30 eastbound at the Reynolds Road exit. Still a high volume of traffic in the area. Still working accidents, Highway 167 northbound, a quarter of a mile southeast of Highway 367 and I-530 northbound at exit 32 at Whitehall. That's impacting the right shoulder. Checking around the metro, seeing traffic building up at the north interchange. Still ranting, let's buckle up and be careful. That's your Southern Baycorp traffic. Southern Baycorp, wealth builders for everyone. Now serving Little Rock with the Arkansas Traffic Network. I'm Paul Weber.
6: This bring a mix of clouds and sunshine along with a few showers and a thunderstorm reaching a high of 84. Tonight there is a chance of a thunderstorm in some areas early, then turning mostly cloudy with a low of 72. Tomorrow will be quite cloudy with temperatures reaching a high of 91. As we head into Friday, expect mostly sunny skies and a high of 95. By Saturday, anticipate a blend of sunshine and a few clouds with temperatures peaking at 94. I'm AccuWeather meteorologist Jason Caterina.
4: And currently we are at 74 degrees right now. Now we do have some clouds. We've got some rain moving across central Arkansas as we check in on the five things you need to know.
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8: From the KARN newsroom, I'm Jay Jones. Officials with the Garland County Sheriff's Office confirmed that an 85-year-old man at the center of a missing person search near Lake Hamilton was found dead Tuesday morning in Lake Hamilton. Deputies were called to the 200 block of Cougar Terrace after a caller said she returned home and cannot find Thomas Ross. Ross's body was transported to the Arkansas State Crime Lab to determine an official cause of death. Officials with the Arkansas Department of Health confirmed Tuesday that the state has seen 10 cases of cyclosporiasis in 2026. It's a parasitic illness that can cause explosive diarrhea in those who are infected. Other symptoms include loss of appetite, weight loss, stomach cramps, bloating or increased gas, nausea, feeling tired, vomiting, body aches, headache, and fever. Flu-like symptoms can also be noted, according to the ADH officials. A section of West Markham Street remained closed Tuesday after a vehicle struck the underside of a pedestrian bridge Monday night near the Arkansas School for the Deaf and Blind, prompting emergency repairs and traffic detours around the area. City crews spent the day inspecting and repairing the bridge after the impact left visible damage to the metal support beams underneath the pedestrian crossing. Engineers are evaluating the structure, and a damage assessment report is expected to be presented to the city in the coming days. Arkansas Governor Sarah Huckabee Sanders joined officials with the First Liberty Institute to announce that the natural state is ranked the top in the nation for religious liberty protections. The First Liberty Institute Center for Religion, Culture, and Democracy released results of its annual Religious Liberties in the States Index, which compares how all 50 states protect religious liberties through law. Arkansas rose from sixth in the nation in 2025 to first in 2026. The Cave City Watermelon Festival will return for another year of family fun this July. The festival will be held from July 23rd through Saturday, July 25th. Events planned throughout the festival include an American Idol-inspired talent show, a car show, kids fishing derby, and more for the community. Admission is free. 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From the KRN Newsroom, I'm Jay Jones.
4: All right, let's get into the birthday party for the day. See who's celebrating here on the middle of July. We start with a good comedian. I like him. A lot of people call him Fluffy. His real name is Gabriel Iglesias. He's 50 years old today. He's got a Netflix series out. It's pretty funny. It's called Mr. Iglesias. He was also the DJ in Magic Mike, so didn't see it. You got the actor Scott Foley, turns 54 years old today, played Jake Ballard on Scandal, Bob Brown on The Unit, and Henry on Grey's Anatomy. Oh, it plays some really good roles, but it never turns into like the big star, never is the lead guy. But Adam Savage from Mythbusters turns 59 years old today. That's a fun show to watch. How about the actress Bridget Nielsen, turns 63 years old today, Red Sonja. Rocky IV, I believe, was the one she was in. Also, Ivan Drago's wife. She's also a dated Flavor Flav for a while, and even did it on a reality show called The Surreal Life. You got great actor Forrest Whitaker, turned 65 years old today.
0: Scottish.
9: Yeah.
0: Why didn't you say so? I thought we discussed against the Mau Mau. Great soldiers, very brave, and good people. Completely. Let me tell you, if I could be anything instead of a Ugandan, I would be a Scot.
4: Yeah, so that's Forrest Whitaker playing Idi Amin, who was the movie The Last King of Scotland. Now, he made his acting debut in Fast Times at Ridgemont High. So that means that Forrest Whitaker and Kevin Bacon had their first movie was Fast Times at Ridgemont High. I don't know, that should be a trivia question, I believe. But you also saw him in Platoon, Good Morning Vietnam, was in Rogue One, the Star Wars movie, then did the TV shows Star Wars Rebels and Andor. That was another one that he was in. So just lots of good movies that he was in. I also saw him on The Shield, which is a good TV show as well. You've got Joe Satriani is 70 years old today. Of course, guitar god, sometimes is in Chickenfoot with Sammy Hagar. He also taught Metallica's Kirk Hammett how to play guitar. So appreciate him for doing that. You've got Jesse the Body Ventura, turned 75 years old today.
10: The budget of the state of Minnesota was $32 billion a year. That's when I was in charge of McMahon. So I can come here and I can run your little pipsqueak operation here.
4: Yeah, there he's mouthing off to WWF's Vince McMahon. Of course, that's where he was the body, Jesse Ventura, or Jesse the Body Ventura, was in WWF. Of course, went on to become Minnesota's governor. You also have Linda Ronstadt, turns 80 years old today.

0: Yeah, Rock and Roll Hall of Famer Linda Ronstadt, of course, has Parkinson's now, which obviously is sad, but she's credited with starting the Eagles because you had Don Henley, Glenn Frey, Randy Meisner, and Bernie Leadon were all members of her backup band back in the day, and then they all got together and became the Eagles, so appreciate her for doing that as well. And the one that's passed away would have had a birthday today. Alex Karras was born today in 1935, passed away in 2012. He was a pro football player, but then became an actor, and I used to watch him as George on Webster. Was where I got to know. He was Webster's. I guess it was his dad, but obviously adopted at that point. So it is 24 minutes after 7 o'clock. That is the birthdays for today, and we'll be right back on News Radio 102.9 KARN.
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0: Hey, welcome back to First News. It is 27 minutes after 7 o'clock. By the way, listeners smarter than Toby most of the time. And Kevin Bacon debuted in Animal House, not that Fast Time. So screwed that up in the birthday party. Let's check in on the traffic and the weather. Here is Paul Weber.
6: With a look at your Southern Bay Corp traffic this Wednesday morning, state police are still working a couple accidents, one on Highway 167 northbound, quarter of a mile southeast of Highway 367, another one I-530 northbound at exit 32, that's at Whitehall, impacting the right shoulder. Checking around the metro, still seeing a high volume of traffic, I-30 eastbound from 430 interchange back to Bryant, also the north and south interchanges. Other than that, it's raining, please slow down, let's buckle up and be careful. That's your Southern Bay Corp traffic. Southern Bay Corp, world builders for everyone, now serving Little Rock with the Arkansas Traffic Network. I'm Paul Weber.
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0: Look at your weather today. We'll see some clouds. We'll see some rain. We'll see some sun. And, of course, seeing all that right now. And, got a high right around 80, 81 degrees today. Tonight, we'll see maybe a thunderstorm in some places. Otherwise, mostly cloudy, low around 72 tomorrow. We'll see some clouds again in the forecast, high around 91 tomorrow. Currently, we're at 75 degrees with the mostly cloudy skies. We have some rain going on in places this morning as well. As we check in on the money news with Morgan Stanley Wealth Management's Jason Chacko. And, Jason, good morning.
7: Good morning, Toby. Broad markets rose on Tuesday. The Dow closed up 9 points, and the S&P 500 was up 0.3%. Arkansas stocks posted gains for 6 of the 14 companies we follow on Tuesday. The largest declines included Dow Component Walmart, down $1.08 a share to $113.70, and J.B. Hunt fell $2.13 a share to $280.87. Westrock Coffee posted the largest percentage decline, calling 3.75% to $7.15 a share. But on the positive side of the tape, the largest gains included ArcBest, up $2.08 a share to $151.58, and America's Car-Mart jumped up 41.7% to $4.28 a share after reporting better-than-expected earnings from the second quarter. This morning, U.S. futures are pointing towards a positive open to Wednesday trading despite mixed markets overseas. We'll be back with a look at stocks around the globe here in 30 minutes. Toby?
0: All right, thank you, Jason. If you want to get in on the Rock City Margarita Festival and Great Arkansas Beer Festival tickets this morning, send the keyword hops, H-O-P-S. Of course, that goes into the beer, the hops. Send that in to 501-403-5276, and we'll be back right after this.
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9: News. I'm Chris Foster. U.S. Central Command announces the first daytime airstrikes in Iran since President Trump announced the end of a ceasefire. He tells Fox his objectives, Iran never having nuclear weapon or closing the Strait of Hormuz and having a degraded military, are met.
10: Well, I think they're completed now, honestly. If we left right now, it would take them 20 years to rebuild what they have.
9: Iran's threatening to block more trade routes in the region. Acting Attorney General Todd Blanche is a Senate confirmation hearing today.
11: Part of President Trump's issue today with getting Blanche through might be Republicans, including Tom Tillis and John Cornyn. Both of those men could vote Blanche down if he cannot assure them that the so-called weaponization fund to pay out people with taxpayer money who think they have been wronged by the federal government is dead.
9: Fox's Peter Ducey. 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
13: Officials with the Garland County Sheriff's Office confirmed that an 85-year-old man at the center of a missing person search near Lake Hamilton was found dead Tuesday morning in Lake Hamilton. Deputies were called to the 200 block of Cougar Terrace after a caller said she returned home and cannot find Thomas Ross. Officials with the Arkansas Department of Health confirmed Tuesday that the state has seen 10 cases of psychosporasis in 2026. It's a parasitic illness that can cause explosive diarrhea in those who are infected. Other symptoms include loss of appetite, weight loss, stomach cramps, bloating or increased gas, nausea, feeling tired, vomiting, body aches, headache, and fever. Flu-like symptoms can also be noted, according to the ADH officials. A section of West Markham Street remained closed Tuesday after a vehicle struck the underside of a pedestrian bridge Monday night near the Arkansas School for the Deaf and Blind, prompting emergency repairs and traffic detours around the area. Engineers are evaluating the structure, and a damage assessment report is expected to be presented to the city in the coming days. Arkansas Governor Sarah Huckabee Sanders joined officials with the First Liberty Institute to announce that the natural state is ranked the top in the nation for religious liberty protections. The First Liberty Institute Center for Religion, Culture, and Democracy released results of its annual Religious Liberties in the States Index. Arkansas rose from sixth in the nation in 2025 to first in 2026. The Cave City Watermelon Festival will return for another year of family fun this July. The festival will be held from July 23rd through Saturday, July 25th. Events planned throughout the festival include an American Idol-inspired talent show, a car show, kids fishing derby, and more for the community. Admission is free. 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
14: From the News Radio 1229 KARN Weather Center, I'm Fox 16 Chief Meteorologist Joel Young. A few showers and storms will be possible to start the day Wednesday, otherwise warm and humid under mostly cloudy skies, temperatures near 72. Then as we go through the day, showers and storms become a bit more scattered with 70% chance into the afternoon. Highs will be a little cooler than average at 85 degrees, and showers and storms taper off into the night by Thursday morning with lows around 73. I'm Fox 16 Chief Meteorologist Joel Young from the Arkansas Storm Team at the News Radio 1029 KARN Weather Center.
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0: Hey, good Wednesday morning to you. Hopefully you're getting a good start to the middle of the week. Coming up, we're going to talk with the city director, Lance Hines, is going to join us. We're going to dig a little deeper into the 30 Crossing Park, the financing of the 30 Crossing Parks. We'll get into that with City Director Hines in just a moment. Of course, if you want to get in on the Margarita and Beer Festival tickets, the keyword this morning is HOPS, H-O-P-S. So send that to 501-403-5276. Of course, one of the four main ingredients that has to go into make good beer. So if you want to drink some of that beer with some free tickets, send HOPS to 501-403-5276. Drawing coming up just before 9 o'clock this morning. Let's check some traffic and weather. Here's Paul Weber.
6: With a look at your Southern Bay Corp traffic this Wednesday morning, state police are still working a couple accidents, one on Highway 167 northbound, quarter of a mile southeast of Highway 367, another one I-530 northbound at exit 32, that's at Whitehall, impacting the right shoulder. Checking around the metro, still seeing a high volume of traffic, I-30 eastbound from 430 interchange back to Bryant, also the north and south interchanges. Other than that, it's raining, please slow down, let's buckle up and be careful. That's your Southern Bay Corp traffic. Southern Bay Corp, world builders for everyone, now serving Little Rock with the Arkansas Traffic Network. I'm Paul Weber.
16: Today, expect a mix of clouds and sun, along with a few showers and a thunderstorm, reaching a high of 84. Tonight, there might be thunderstorms in some areas early on, then mainly cloudy skies with a low of 72. Tomorrow will be quite overcast with a high of 91. Friday is set to be mostly sunny with temperatures climbing to 95. Saturday will bring a blend of sunshine and clouds with highs around 94. By Sunday, anticipate mostly sunny conditions and a high of 96. I'm AccuWeather meteorologist Jason Caterina.
0: And currently, we're at 75 degrees right now. Mostly cloudy skies. Got some rain coming down in places as well in central Arkansas. 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
0: Hey, good Wednesday morning to you. 15th of July. It is 19 minutes in front of 8 o'clock. So last week, of course, we talked a lot, covered the 30 Crossing Park getting a $30 million grant from the Bezos Earth Fund. And so here to continue that conversation about how this will work out and hopefully not use any taxpayer dollars, City Director from Ward 5, Lance Hines. And Lance, welcome back to the show. Thanks for joining us this morning.
18: Morning. Glad to be with you.
0: So last week, Lance, the 30 Crossing Park, they get this $30 million grant from Bezos, which personally I think is great because it's not tax dollars. But first off, what do you think about this grant? Is this the right way to start funding this this type of a project?
18: Well, I think it absolutely has to be the right way, because we can't do it all with tax and parks dollars. We just don't have enough of them. And you know, from a standpoint of we can barely maintain the parks we already have,
0: right?
18: I think it's a fool's folly to go out and put more, you know, build more parks that we can't maintain. So this helps. And I think one of the commitments that was made by the Earth Fund and the folks with that foundation was that they really felt it could be a force multiplier, much like what we did with the Art Center. You know, we used some tax money there, but then private sector came in, namely the Stevens family, and raised about four times the tax money given. So that's the kind of the attitude. My understanding, I think the project that Sasaki designed in that park's over $100 million to build out the whole park acreage. So this is just a drop in the bucket towards that project. But we should be able to go out and raise other private donations to spread the spread that money that we're getting on the initial initial start of it. So that's the plan. That's the commitment from the Earth Fund and the Bezos, mm-hmm. the folks with Jeff Bezos, is that they felt that they could help us raise other funds alongside that money that they're giving us.
0: Lance, what,
18: this kind of the seed money.
0: Yes, and not a bad start at $30 million, as we're talking with Lance Hines, the city director, Lance Hines, this morning. Lance, what are your overall thoughts on the park? Are you in favor of placing this large-scale park in downtown Little Rock? Do you like the idea outside of, if we're not talking about how to pay for it, if we get the money issue out of there, do you like the idea of having this built in downtown Little Rock?
18: Yeah, and I think when you look at, you know, kind of the role, the fundamental roles of the city is providing police, public works, and parks. Those are kind of the three pillars that I've always kind of thought was what a city should be. And yeah, so having a nice park down there, I think like any municipality, any entity, everybody likes to build stuff. The tough part is maintaining it after you build it.
0: Yeah.
18: And I think we really need to look at endowments and other things that could continue to give us money, into the future to help with maintenance and that type of stuff. Because that's been the biggest issue. It's not that we haven't been able to build stuff. It's maintaining it after it's built. So I think that's the one kind of thing you have to watch out for. Everybody wants to give money to build something. They never want to give money to maintain it. So
0: right.
18: You kind of get around that with trying to create an endowment. I know that some citizens have stood back up the Parks Conservancy for Little Rock, which is a nonprofit, with the intent of trying to raise enough money for endowment to help with parks maintenance and kind of some of the stuff that people are less likely to give money to.
0: Do you feel like there's an appetite for the endowment? Do you feel like that some folks have been spotlighted, their philanthropy help that this can be done? Does that seem feasible to you? That's how we could build it and maintain it is through an endowment. Do you feel like there's people out there that will put that money forward to do that?
18: Yeah, absolutely. I mean, we've seen it. We've got endowments with just about every charity I've been involved with. People are willing to give. Endowments kind of get created by, I guess what you would call willed giving when
0: Sure.
18: somebody passes on. And that's kind of, and those endowments take a long time to develop. You look at any of the major universities, they have endowment funds that provide scholarships. Somebody that gets a passion for parks in the city of Little Rock is more likely to do that, but those are relationships you develop over years, and you have to stand it up with a nonprofit to be able to receive those. So that's the hope, and you gotta have a goal and work towards that goal. It doesn't get done overnight, but I think that's just one way we can do it. You know, there'll always be some city funding for parks maintenance, but like I said, Little Rock was created as a city within a park, and we have more parks per capita, I think, in this city than cities twice our size. I think we've got now 65 or 66 parks. Well, the big issue you get into is maintaining those assets
0: right.
18: into the future. So that's the big one. One big caveat, we've always been really good at building stuff. People will vote for bond issues and stuff to build stuff, but a lot of, the problem with doing bond or bond money or something like that is that you can only use it to build something. You can't use it to maintain it. So it can be a nice a silvery trap, but I think this, a donation like this from a foundation gets other foundations' attention. You can look just up the road to Northwest Arkansas and what the Waltons have done with the museum up there. We've got those same kind of folks down here that have companies that do business with other companies that want to get in folks' good graces. So they tend to give to those charities where they see those monies flowing. So I think that's kind of the deal. I mean, and a great example is what the Stevens family did with the Arkansas Arts Center.
0: Yeah.
18: Based on the A&P tax money, the seed money we gave them to rebuild the Arts Center, and they went out and raised, but again, our maintenance cost to maintain the Art Center is not gone up and not gone down. It's gone up.
0: Yeah.
18: But we've made a firm commitment to protect that investment. At least I have as a board of director, because I think that's something where we fall short when, people want to start cutting different things. And I think maintaining assets sometimes is more important than providing providing other services that maybe the city shouldn't be doing. So,
0: Lance, one of the questions that I've gotten several times from listeners over the last week or so that we've been talking a lot about this is, can the city or maybe even the mayor exclusively, can the city or the mayor access tax dollars without the board of directors' approval? Can the mayor go around the board and use tax dollars without you guys having to vote to approve something like that?
18: No, everything has to come through the board of directors. The mayor can propose stuff, but it ultimately the board of directors has to approve it.
0: And then
18: we had discussions yesterday on a new concept called a sustainable energy district mm-hmm. that we're gonna try down in the river, basically from the river market down to City Hall, mm-hmm. that will allow the city to improve capital and maintenance items and reduce our energy cost. And so it's kind of a novel idea that's been floated. So we're going to give it a try to make some improvements. And mm-hmm. I think, you know, you got to look at those things. Parks are a different deal, but that's all got to come through the board. We'll get an upfront payment from the entity that we're going to give the concession to. And then with future payments from that district that keep our energy costs down. So, you know, interesting concept. And yeah, and we'll give it a try. You know, it's one of those deals. Something new comes along, you can't be scared to try something
0: That's
18: different.
0: Because, right.
18: you know,
0: That's
18: the
0: right.
18: definition of sanity is doing the same thing over and over again, expecting a different result.
0: Yeah,
18: so,
0: it's amazing how much it's happened, though.
18: Oh, yeah. Well, and I think this gift from the Earth Fund to do this project, it doesn't get the whole park built, but it gets us a start. And we planned the park in phases so we mm-hmm. could do it with, you know, and the idea was, we would go out and seek large donations from foundations to help us build it in pieces. So this basically gets a finalized design and the actual, we've got kind of a, I guess you would call a, we've got a roughed in roadmap. This mm-hmm. will give us the final roadmap. And then, you know, it's a lot easier to go out and ask for donations from foundations when you say, hey, we need X amount of dollars to build this part of this park. It's a lot easier than saying, hey, just give us money to build a park. You know,
0: right.
18: and I think, the part of the Bezos money, and we approved it'll be on our agenda next week, is to ask Sasaki, who's the group that's been helping us with our downtown master plan. They also helped design the park, to go ahead and finalize the park plans, and then we'll start to build the first phase of the park with part of that $30 million.
0: Do you explore corporate sponsorship on any of this? I mean, you know, they wouldn't necessarily, I mean, they would get something back, meaning that, you know, you got the Tyson chicken basketball courts, you got the Walmart bike path. Do you explore things like that?
18: Oh, absolutely. Mm-hmm. And, you know, you do that through your Parks Conservancy. And, you know, we've even seen it with the NIL deal up in Fayetteville, where the Hunts formed a nonprofit for companies to be able to do NIL deals through the nonprofit, and then the athletes, you know, do endorsements for nonprofits. So kind of a way to do it. But yeah, you definitely ask for the sponsorships, and if you can set it up through a nonprofit, then those donations are taxed. It makes it attractive to all parties, and
0: yeah.
18: you know, everybody's got advertising dollars to spend, but they've, you know, and all these big companies have foundations too, so
0: yeah.
18: that they give money through. So that's what you're able to do, and we've got, I think, being able to get this started helps us with even like the Walton Foundation, who's been very helpful. They've helped us build some bike trails and stuff. Mm-hmm. Like they're building up Northwest Arkansas. They're very big into outdoor life. I'm sure that we'll have some trails and stuff associated with this park to help us connect to other parts of the city. So that's kind of where we hopefully, and in most instances, a donation like this is a force multiplier to help us raise more funds.
0: Right. Yeah. Well, it's a, you know, to me, this is a good start. This is the right way to go about it without using any of our tax dollars on this. Obviously, got to figure out the sustainability piece of this moving forward once it is actually built and up and running. But Lance, of course, as this plays out, we'll check back in with you and keep getting some updates. But appreciate you joining us this morning to tell us where we are at this point.
18: Hey, glad to do it. And like I said, we'll keep pushing forward, and hopefully this is just the first of many donations to get this park built.
0: Yeah, hopefully so. All right, thanks, Lance. Appreciate the time this morning.
18: Have a good one. Bye-bye.
0: There goes Lance Hines, city director for Ward 5, from Ward 5. So appreciate him joining us this morning. Going to be a lot more to come on this, but just say you've got to do it without our tax dollars. And the sustainability becomes the biggest question. Is that, you know, you probably can rope up $100-$120 million to get it built. But then who's footing the bill for the next 100 years on mowing the yard? So we got to figure that piece out as well. It is 53 minutes after 7 o'clock. We'll take a quick break. It's News Radio 102.9 KARN.
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32: A better life with Dr. Sanjay Gupta.
33: When you need your body to perform, but some of your muscles are having trouble, other muscles can sometimes help compensate. This is a great thing short term, but long term, it can lead to serious and even chronic aches and pains. So if you've got nagging stiffness or irritation somewhere, don't push through it. Try to figure out why it's happening and how you can correct it. Strength and conditioning specialist Dana Santa says, performing exercises at a deliberate tempo makes it easier to notice when the wrong muscles are taking over, and also gives the intended muscles a chance to engage before that compensation kicks in. Dana suggests that starting with primary movement patterns such as squatting, hinging, pushing, pulling, rotating, and core can help make compensation easiest to identify and to address. I'm Dr. Sanjay Gupta, helping you live a better life.
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0: Hey, good Wednesday morning to you. Welcome back to First News here on the 15th day of July. It is 57 minutes after 7 o'clock. If you didn't miss that conversation with Lance Hines about the 30 Crossing Park, we'll post that on the on-demand page at newsradio1029.com. On-demand button right at the top of the page. So I just click that and we'll have that up there here momentarily. So it's not up there just yet, but in the next hour or so, we'll have that posted in case you missed any of it. Let's check in on the traffic and the weather. Here is Paul Weber.
1: With a look at your Southern Bay Corp traffic this Wednesday morning, state police are working an accident I-30 westbound at mile marker 135.6 just past the 65th Street exit. It's impacting the right shoulder, causing slowdowns in the area. Around the metro, we're seeing a high volume of traffic. I-30 eastbound from 430 interchange back to Bryant. The north and south interchange is 430 northbound at the 630 interchange. Other than that, it's raining. Please slow down. Let's buckle up and be careful. That's your Southern Bay Corp traffic. Southern Bay Corp, one of the builders for everyone, now serving Little Rock with the Arkansas Traffic Network. I'm Paul Weber.
2: Sponsor will bring a mix of clouds and sunshine along with a few showers and a thunderstorm, reaching a high of 84. Tonight, there is a chance of a thunderstorm in some areas early, then turning mostly cloudy with a low of 72. Tomorrow will be quite cloudy with temperatures reaching a high of 91. As we head into Friday, expect mostly sunny skies and a high of 95. By Saturday, anticipate a blend of sunshine and a few clouds with temperatures peaking at 94. I'm AccuWeather meteorologist Jason Caterina.
0: And currently, we're at 75 degrees right now, mostly cloudy skies, some rain in places across central Arkansas. As we check in on the money news once again, about a half hour before the markets open up. And we do that with Morgan Stanley Wealth Management's Jason Chacko. And Jason, good morning.
3: Good morning, Toby. Broad markets rose on Tuesday. They now closed up 9 points, and the S&P 500 was up a third of 1%. Arkansas stocks posted gains for six of the 14 companies we follow on Tuesday, led by the 41% gain for America's Car-Mart, up to $4.28 a share after reporting better-than-expected earnings. This morning, U.S. futures are pointing towards a positive open to Wednesday trading as investors continue to watch earnings season start, with reports from BlackRock and Johnson & Johnson coming out today. A positive open would come despite mixed trading overseas. Asian markets did post a 0.1% gain for India, and we saw 1.4% gains for both Hong Kong and Japan by their close. But the Chinese Shanghai Shenzhen Index did close down more than 0.25%. European shares are currently lower as well. The French CAC 40 and the London FTSE are both down a little over 0.25%, and the German DAX is down 0.1%. We'll watch those markets as they approach their close. That's all for now. Back with more here in 30 minutes. Toby?
0: All right. Thank you, Jason. We appreciate it. Of course, you are listening to KRN-FM Sheridan Little Rock. And here comes another issue of Fox News.
4: After a night of bombing, Iran gets hit in the daytime. I'm Dave Anthony, Fox News, a fifth straight day of American attacks.
5: At 6 a.m. Eastern, 1:30 p.m. in Tehran, U.S. Central Command resumed airstrikes on Iran. The goal, once again, to make it harder for Iranian forces to attack commercial shipping in the Strait of Hormuz. Iran, though, is threatening to expand the conflict. The Revolutionary Guard warning regional energy exports are either shared by all or denied to all. A hint they're ready to target Gulf Arab interests.
4: Fox's Jonathan Savage. President Trump tells Fox after a Navy blockade went back into effect around Iran's ports, unless they return to nuclear negotiations.
6: Next week it gets really bad for them, because next week comes the power plants, next week comes the bridges.
4: The president posted this morning on Truth Social that ICE is doing a great job and we can't give up one of its most important and effective crime-fighting tools, the traffic stop. Writing it'll play right into the criminals' hands. This is after ICE put a hold on most stops following deadly shootings in Maine and Texas. Border Czar Tom Holman tells Fox,
7: "We'll let this play out where it is, but I think ICE is going to continue doing record arrests, record removals, and this is, I wouldn't even call it bumping the road. I mean, this is going to be a short-term review."
4: In both shootings, Homeland Security says the drivers killed used the vehicle as a weapon. Neither were the target of the immigration enforcement being conducted. Acting Attorney General Todd Blanche is about to face tough questions at a Senate confirmation hearing starting now. His time as a Trump personal lawyer will be under scrutiny, and Fox's David Spunt reports.
9: Blanche's critics in the Senate, and there are plenty, will most likely bring up the Jeffrey Epstein files and the mistakes made with how the department handled the release of those files. Blanche himself has admitted there were mistakes when it came to redactions and potential victim identity releases.
4: There's also a confirmation hearing this hour for Director of National Intelligence nominee Jay Clayton. We may no longer need to change the clocks twice a year. The House passed a bill to make daylight saving time permanent. The Senate considers it next. America's listening to Fox News.
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8: 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Little Rock police are investigating a deadly shooting. Police say it happened on West 10th Street just after 6 a.m. yesterday. They found a man dead at the scene. There are no details on a possible suspect. A Blytheville man is facing charges connected to the shooting death of a teenager. Police say a 17-year-old was shot on Monday. The teen later died at the hospital. Officers arrested 20-year-old Christopher Brimlett Blankenship at the scene. He is looking at murder and endangerment charges and is set to be arraigned later today. There are now cases of the explosive diarrhea-causing parasite in Arkansas. The State Department of Health confirmed there have been 10 cases of cyclopriasis so far this year in the state. The CDC says there are more than 1,600 recorded cases nationwide. The parasite can be found in produce like raspberries and leafy green vegetables. Experts say the disease is not life-threatening but can cause hospitalizations. 7 cases were recorded last year and 11 cases were confirmed in 2024. The city of Sherwood could have its own school district soon. It's currently a part of the Pulaski County Special School District. Results from Sherwood Public Education Foundation studies show an independent school district could financially support itself. It would still need to be approved. The public is invited to a community town hall next Tuesday. I'm Fox 16's Ashley King from the News Radio 102.9 KRN News Desk.
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12: Rain and thunderstorms still likely here in the afternoon hours with a high of 86 degrees. Tonight, a smaller chance of rain. It's a 20% chance of rain overnight, mostly cloudy and a low of 71. A little more sunshine tomorrow, partly cloudy with a high of 91 degrees, but still a 20% chance of a shower or thunderstorm. That hotter weather will wrap up the week. I'm meteorologist Pat Walker for News Radio 102.9 KARN.
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0: Hey, good Wednesday morning to you. Welcome into the 8 o'clock hour of First News. Coming up, we're going to talk with our good friend, Wild Man Wilson, going to join us here in studio in just a moment. Of course, end of this hour, we'll do the drawing for the Margarita and Beer Fest, the Rock City Margarita Festival and Great Arkansas Beer Festival tickets. If you want to get qualified for that drawing, you need to send the keyword in. It is hops, H-O-P-S, one of the four main ingredients to make yourself a nice keg of beer. So send hops to 501-403-5276, and we'll get you into the drawing at the end of this hour. By the way, the other three things that you got to have outside of hops to make beer, you got to have water, you got to have barley, malted barley, and you got to have some yeast, and then you can make some beer in your garage there. It's all sorts of good fun. Let's check in on the traffic and weather. Here is Paul Weber.
1: With a look at your Southern Bay Corp traffic this Wednesday morning, state police are still working the accident I-30 westbound at mile marker 135.9. It's just before the 65th Street exit, causing a bit of a slowdown. Checking around the metro, still seeing a high volume of traffic I-30 eastbound from the 430 interchange back to Bryant. Also at the north interchange, south interchange, 430 northbound at 630, and 630 eastbound from Woodrow back to Mississippi. Let's go down, buckle up, and let's be careful. That's your Southern Bancorp traffic. Southern Bancorp, world builders for everyone, now serving Little Rock with the Arkansas Traffic Network. I'm Paul Weber.
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2: Expect a mix of clouds and sun, along with a few showers and a thunderstorm, reaching a high of 84. Tonight, there might be thunderstorms in some areas early on, then mainly cloudy skies with a low of 72. Tomorrow will be quite overcast with a high of 91. Friday is set to be mostly sunny with temperatures climbing to 95. Saturday will bring a blend of sunshine and clouds with highs around 94. By Sunday, anticipate mostly sunny conditions and a high of 96. I'm AccuWeather meteorologist Jason Caterina.
0: And currently we're at 75 degrees right now, mostly cloudy skies, a little bit of rain coming down as well in places. 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
2: Wow, it's pouring. It's not just raining. Now,
3: this is the good fishing weather, right?
2: Anytime's a good fishing weather, but it's not too hot. Yes, you're right.
3: It is very only like 80, 81 degrees today.
2: Okay,
3: so
2: I'll go.
3: If you can get the rain to stop for a minute, which there'll be places where it will, this would be a good day to get outside.
2: You can fish in the rain. Just watch the lightning.
3: That's right. That's right. Because you are holding a little lightning rod there, just so you know. We've got some pretty big out of the gates to talk about. A lot of people talking about this $10.50 permit or hunting and then fishing license that the AGFC is talking about for the WMAs. Can you explain a little bit about what this is so that people understand?
2: Probably not.
3: Okay.
2: Yeah, I've heard a little bit about it. And basically, it's a conservation permit license, if you will.
3: Yeah.
2: And Game and Fish owns lands, wildlife management areas. Not all of them do they own, but they do own some wildlife management areas. And then they own some lakes, not
3: right.
2: all the lakes.
3: That's
2: you know,
3: right.
2: You don't think they don't own Ouachita and the big Corps of Engineers lakes. Mm-hmm. But on the lakes and the property that they own, they now have instituted a $10.50 fee
3: right.
2: to go on there and do whatever you enjoy, whether it's camping, watching birds. If you have a hunting and fishing license, you don't have to pay it. You've already
3: paid. That's right. You've already paid.
2: Pretty much. But so that's it in a nutshell. If you're under 16, you don't have to do it. A lot of exceptions there, but it came out this week in the news that I guess some, what do you call it, bird watchers got their feathers ruffled. And it was in their proposals, Toby, when they mm-hmm. came out with all the hunting and fishing regulation proposals. It was in there. Over
3: sure.
2: 8,000 people commented on it. So it wasn't like they was trying to hide anything. It's just the fact that now some people that didn't take the survey go, ooh, I didn't know that.
3: Yeah. No, I mean, look, anytime you're getting a new fee, everybody's got an opinion on it. So, we'll definitely talk more. I know you've got the Game and Fish Commission meeting coming up later on this week. I'm sure we'll be talking
2: tomorrow,
3: about it
2: tomorrow.
3: That. So we'll definitely have some more words on that. I wanted to update you on my bird feeder, speaking of bird watching.
2: How's it doing?
3: Turn around the other day. Big old red bird sitting
2: okay,
3: there.
2: That's good. They found it.
3: I think a cardinal.
2: They found it.
3: Yeah, well, one did. So I haven't seen a plethora, but I also can tell by looking in it that there have been other birds in it because, the sunflower seeds are cracked open, and so there's been some work being done.
2: Is that or a squirrel?
3: I don't think a squirrel can get to it. I think I got it. I don't know. It'd be doing the trapeze a little bit.
2: I can hear a lot of bird watchers out there going, yeah, right. A bird, a squirrel can get to it if a bird can get to it. But, hey, what better bird than a red bird?
3: Yeah.
2: That's good luck for you.
3: Yeah, no, it was pretty. And and now, of course, as soon as I see it, I'm like, oh, and I jumped and the bird was like, yep, see you later.
2: You have any water out there for them?
3: No, they can find their own water.
2: You will this morning, but... No, really.
3: I don't. It's just the food.
2: Think about a bird bath or something like that, because they need that, and that's another way to attract birds.
3: Do they got bird baths that attach to the window?
2: No.
3: Oh, okay.
2: You scared to go outside?
3: No, I want to see them.
2: Well, you can
3: run right up when I'm sitting at the breakfast nook there. I want to be able to see the bird. So and if it takes a bird bath, then I've got to get the bird bath attached to the window.
2: Okay.
3: So we'll get that figured out. Speaking of birds, Birding Festival of the South has been announced. October is when
2: that's in October. It's a big first time ever in mm-hmm. Hot Springs. They're having the Birding Festival of the South.
3: Yeah.
2: And I was going to send you over there to learn more about the birds. So we might go together.
3: Okay. That sounds like a plan. I always like going to Hot Springs. I was down by there last night. Yeah. I was down
2: a lot of
3: Hot
2: stuff
3: Springs
2: to do in Hot Springs.
3: You got one more week to pre-register for the urban deer hunts.
2: Yeah.
3: Got the deadline.
2: Once again, it's hard to think about deer hunting when it's 100 degrees outside. But
3: that's right.
2: Urban deer hunts, I think they got 7 or 8 of them around the state this year. But mm-hmm. you have to register. It's a lot of requirements. You got to have a bow hunter education course. It's bow hunting only. Anyway, go to AGFC or you can go to the Arkansas Bow Hunter Association and find out all the details.
3: Okay. And speaking of hunting, the alligator hunt applications
2: are
3: due.
2: Right.
3: You got about 2 more weeks you can put these in.
2: End of the month. And I think that takes place in September. That's just right around the corner.
3: Yeah.
2: Next month's August. Goodness.
3: Yep. It's going to be a quick one. So you got the private lands management workshop in Benton coming up. Speaking of August 28th. What is that?
2: A lot of people want to know how to manage their lands.
3: Mm-hmm.
2: You know, they have farms or maybe member of a deer camp.
3: Sure.
2: And they say, well, I see people burning, control burning, and what do I plant?

0: planting? When do I plant? That's what this is. It's an all-day workshop at the Benton Event Center, I believe it is.
1: Mm-hmm.
0: There is a fee, but there's a banquet and a meal and a lot of workshops. And it's just good one-on-one, not any lectures as such, but you can talk to biologists face-to-face and say, hey, here's my problem in my land. I want to attract more quail to my land, or I want to get bigger deer. So that's what this is. A lot of private lands biologists will be there to answer questions.
1: All right. So that'll be August 28th down in Benton Event Center.
0: 100 Feeding the Hungry will be there as well.
1: Oh, nice. Very nice. Always like seeing them out and about, of course. So you can get more information at agfc.com is where you go for that. And then we've got the Arkansas Game and Fish Foundation, of course. They do a lot of good work with us here at the station. But got the Outdoor Hall of Fame banquet coming up here pretty quick.
0: That'll be the day after that workshop. That's, 29th?
1: Yeah, 29th.
0: Yeah. That's coming up in August. I think we're going to get Deacon here to talk about that next week.
1: Okay, good. He'll bring us a list of everybody who's
0: it's already been published, but yeah, he'll talk about that.
1: Okay, awesome. Looking forward to that. So let's open up the phones. Of course, speaking of the Arkansas Game and Fish Foundation and their upcoming Outdoor Hall of Fame banquet, they do provide us a one-year subscription to the Arkansas Wildlife Magazine, also includes the wildlife calendar. We give the one-year subscription away every week here when Wildman joins us here in studio. And so we'd like to do that right now. So we're looking for caller 9 at the on the phone line, 501-403-KARN. That's 501-403-5276 is the phone number. So you want to phone in, not text in. So call us on the American Link to Texas phone line, 501-403-5276. Ninth caller going to get the one-year subscription to the Arkansas Wildlife Magazine. And I'll remind you also, as I do every week, that it's okay to win this if you already have a subscription, because you can gift it to somebody else who you think would enjoy the one-year subscription to the Arkansas Wildlife Magazine. So call in right now, 501-403-5276. And while you're calling in, Wildman, what do you got going on the Call of the Wild show this week?
0: You know, last week we talked all about ways to stay cool during these hot summer months, like wading in the ponds, going trout fishing.
1: That's right.
0: Another unique one, we talked about going to the Blanchard Caverns, going down underneath.
1: Yep.
0: Well, I'm kind of continuing that this week. I got a couple of young whippersnappers coming on this weekend. Mm-hmm. Here's how they stay cool. They go hogging for catfish where they dive underwater and get them.
1: Oh.
0: And they also go bow fishing at night.
1: Now, I have a question.
0: You got to wait till Saturday.
1: I think you'll know the answer to this.
0: Okay.
1: Is there a difference between hogging for catfish and noodling for catfish?
0: That's exactly my first question I was going to ask them. But I do think so. I think hogging is basically when you go in there and you stick your hand in their mouth and let them clamp down and you bring it out. I think noodling is when you go in there with a bigger hook or something and you actually hook them with that and bring them out. I don't know, but that's what I'm going to find out.
1: I've never done either, to be honest with you. Well, I catch them with the rod.
0: So yeah, there you go. But they're really the world. By the way, the world championship bow fishing tournament is coming to Arkansas this year.
1: Oh, really?
0: That's
1: going to be cool.
0: You ever bow fished?
1: No, but I've seen it.
0: It's
1: crazy.
0: Looks awesome. Yeah, you take a bow and arrow. You get out there on a boat at night. And you go up in the shallows and kill the rough fish.
1: Where's that going to take place?
0: I don't know. I'm thinking. Okay. I'm thinking Lake Dardanelle. Maybe
1: you got to listen to the show.
0: Yeah,
1: right?
0: Me too. I'll learn a lot. I got a lot of questions for them.
1: That's going to be awesome. I can't wait there about the 2026 World Championship of Bow Fishing. I would go watch that. That would be awesome to go watch, I think. So who knows? Maybe we find someone to take us out in the boat.
0: That can be arranged.
1: That would be pretty tremendous as well. So, all right, Wild Man, always good to see you, and we'll hear from you first thing on Saturday morning.
0: Thank you, sir.
1: There he goes. He is Wild Man Wilson. You hear the show, Call the Wild, Saturday morning, 7 a.m. and 11 a.m., then Sundays at 4 p.m. So don't miss his show tomorrow night on Arkansas TV as well. So always enjoy that. Enjoyed the first episode just a week ago. I guess we've had two episodes now, right? So, yeah. So not bad. It's a good show, so make sure to check that out as well. It's 20 minutes after 8. Let's check in on the 5 things you need to know. Here's Jay Jones.
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3: From the KARN newsroom, I'm Jay Jones. Officials with the Garland County Sheriff's Office confirmed that an 85-year-old man at the center of a missing person search near Lake Hamilton was found dead Tuesday morning in Lake Hamilton. Deputies were called to the 200 block of Cougar Terrace after a caller said she returned home and cannot find Thomas Ross. Ross's body was transported to the Arkansas State Crime Lab to determine an official cause of death. Officials with the Arkansas Department of Health confirmed Tuesday that the state has seen 10 cases of cyclosporiasis in 2026. It's a parasitic illness that can cause explosive diarrhea in those who are infected. Other symptoms include loss of appetite, weight loss, stomach cramps, bloating or increased gas, nausea, feeling tired, vomiting, body aches, headache, and fever. Flu-like symptoms can also be noted, according to the ADH officials. A section of West Markham Street remained closed Tuesday after a vehicle struck the underside of a pedestrian bridge Monday night near the Arkansas School for the Deaf and Blind, prompting emergency repairs and traffic detours around the area. City crews spent the day inspecting and repairing the bridge after the impact left visible damage to the metal support beams underneath the pedestrian crossing. Engineers are evaluating the structure, and a damage assessment report is expected to be presented to the city in the coming days. Arkansas Governor Sarah Huckabee Sanders joined officials with the First Liberty Institute to announce that the natural state is ranked the top in the nation for religious liberty protections. The First Liberty Institute's Center for Religion, Culture, and Democracy released results of its annual Religious Liberties in the States Index, which compares how all 50 states protect religious liberties through law. Arkansas rose from sixth in the nation in 2025 to first in 2026. The Cave City Watermelon Festival will return for another year of family fun this July. The festival will be held from July 23rd through Saturday, July 25th. Events planned throughout the festival include an American Idol-inspired talent show, a car show, kids fishing derby, and more for the community. Admission is free. To see the full schedule of events, visit cavecitywatermelonfestival.com. From the KRN Newsroom, I'm Jay Jones.
1: All right, thank you, Jay. I want to let you know who picked up the one-year subscription to the Arkansas Wildlife Magazine. 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AGFF.org is their website. I want to congratulate Scott in Cabot. Picks up the one-year subscription, so congratulations to him. He'll get the magazine. Of course, he'll get the wildlife calendar as well, which is one of the issues each year of the magazine. So congratulations to Scott. Appreciate him listening and calling in this morning and picking up that one-year subscription. And if he already has a subscription, he's going to be able to gift that to somebody who he thinks would enjoy that. So we'll be right back with more money news, traffic, and weather. It's all on the way next. It's First News here at News Radio 102.9 KARN.
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1: Hey, good Wednesday morning to you. Hopefully you're getting a good start to the day. Hopefully you're driving safe out there on the wet roadways this morning here on the 15th of July and just about 26 minutes after 8. So let's check in once again on the traffic. We'll also take a look at what should be, if you don't mind a little bit of rain, should be some decent weather today. But we start with Paul Weber.
10: 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Slow down, phone down. Every work zone isn't just cones and signs. It's people trying to get home. In Arkansas, workers have been killed because drivers looked away for just a second. Those fines are doubled and lives are on the line. Work zones are short. Staying focused isn't asking much. Slow down, phone down. Let's all make it home.
11: With a look at your Southern Bay Corp traffic this Wednesday morning, state police are still working the accident I-30 westbound at mile marker 135.9. That's just before the 65th Street exit, causing a bit of a slowdown. Checking around the metro, still seeing a high volume of traffic I-30 eastbound from the 430 interchange back to Bryan. Also at the north interchange, south interchange, 430 northbound at 630 and 630 eastbound from Woodrow back to Mississippi. Let's slow down, buckle up, and let's be careful. That's your Southern Bay Corp traffic. Southern Bay Corp, world builders for everyone, now serving Little Rock with the Arkansas Traffic Network. I'm Paul Weber.
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13: Today we'll bring a mix of clouds and sunshine along with a few showers and a thunderstorm, reaching a high of 84. Tonight there is a chance of a thunderstorm in some areas early, then turning mostly cloudy with a low of 72. Tomorrow will be quite cloudy with temperatures reaching a high of 91. As we head into Friday, expect mostly sunny skies and a high of 95. By Saturday, anticipate a blend of sunshine and a few clouds with temperatures peaking at 94. I'm AccuWeather meteorologist Jason Caterina.
1: And currently, we're at 74 degrees right now. Got the cloudy skies, got some rain coming down in places across central Arkansas, so be careful while you're out there driving around this morning. We do need to check in on the money news. Just about time to open up the markets for the day. We do that with Morgan Stanley Wealth Management's Jason Chacko. And Jason, good morning.
14: Good morning, Toby. We are getting ready for the market open here in a couple minutes. U.S. futures are pointing to a positive open, climbing after a PPI report on inflation that was lower than expected. We'll watch the broad markets as well as Arkansas stocks like America's Car-Mart to see if they can build on their more than 41% gain from yesterday or not. A positive open would come despite mixed trading overseas. The largest move for Asian markets came for the Japanese Nikkei, up 1.49% by their close, but the largest move for European shares is currently the German DAX, down 0.5% as they approach their close. A quick look at non-equity markets shows oil up to $79.09 a barrel, gold is up to $4,062.93 an ounce, and the 10-year U.S. Treasury yield is down to 4.569%. With that, we're ready for the market open. Back to those numbers here in 30 minutes. Toby?
1: All right, thank you, Jason. We appreciate that. Of course, he'll be back to give us that final report at 8:58 this morning. Of course, if you want to get in on, we've got the final few minutes, so you can get in on these tickets that we're giving away today. Of course, it's the Rock City Margarita Festival, the Great Arkansas Beer Festival, going on Saturday night between 5 and 8 at the State House Convention Center. Want to send the keyword hops, H-O-P-S. Of course, that's what goes into the beer. Send hops to 501-403-5276, and we'll get you qualified for that drawing that's going to happen right before 9 o'clock. We'll be back right after this.
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16: Fox News, I'm Therese Crowley. U.S. Central Command pounding Iran in daylight strikes after last night's seven-hour session. The strikes escalating, and President Trump tells Fox's Trey Yingst it's going to get worse when the U.S. hits Iran's electric grid and bridges next week till it comes back to the table.
17: I think they have no choice.
18: Why haven't they yet?
17: I think if I didn't do the way I'm doing, they would never make a deal. They would have never made a deal with Obama. And it was the worst deal. What they did sign was a worthless piece of paper.
16: Acting Attorney General Todd Blanche in first Senate confirmation hearings with Jeffrey Epstein survivors objecting because some of their names were exposed when Blanche released millions of Epstein files. Greetings from Canada. Smoke from Thunder Bay wildfires browning the skies from the Midwest across New York down to Cincinnati and D.C. atop a heat wave. 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
19: I'm Fox 16's Ashley King from the News Radio 1029 KRN News Desk. Little Rock police are investigating a deadly shooting. Police say it happened on West 10th Street just after 6 a.m. yesterday. They found a man dead at the scene. There are no details on a possible suspect. A Blytheville man is facing charges connected to the shooting death of a teenager. Police say a 17-year-old was shot on Monday. The teen later died at the hospital. Officers arrested 20-year-old Christopher Brimlett Blankenship at the scene. He is looking at murder and endangerment charges and is set to be arraigned later today. There are now cases of the explosive diarrhea-causing parasite in Arkansas. The State Department of Health confirmed there have been 10 cases of cyclopriasis so far this year in the state. The CDC says there are more than 1,600 recorded cases nationwide. The parasite can be found in produce like raspberries and leafy green vegetables. Experts say the disease is not life-threatening but can cause hospitalizations. 7 cases were recorded last year and 11 cases were confirmed in 2024. The city of Sherwood could have its own school district soon. It's currently a part of the Pulaski County Special School District. Results from Sherwood Public Education Foundation studies show an independent school district could financially support itself. It would still need to be approved. The public is invited to a community town hall next Tuesday. I'm Fox 16's Ashley King from the News Radio 1029 KRN News Desk.
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20: Rain and thunderstorms still likely here in the afternoon hours with a high of 86 degrees. Tonight, a smaller chance of rain. It's a 20% chance of rain overnight, mostly cloudy and a low of 71. A little more sunshine tomorrow, partly cloudy with a high of 91 degrees, but still a 20% chance of a shower or thunderstorm. That hotter weather will wrap up the week. I'm meteorologist Pat Walker for News Radio 1029 KARN.
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1: Hey, good Wednesday morning to you, 15th of July. And of course, that email address, once again, to nominate Good Arkansan, who's doing patriotic work for you or just here in our state, for the general public. 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We've got some good selections in there right now. So we'll get some new recipients announced on Friday on both this show and the Finnegan Show presented by the Minton Law Firm. So I stand by for that later on this week. Hops is your keyword to win the Margarita and the Beer Fest tickets for this Saturday at the State House Convention Center. Of course, you want to buy tickets, you go to stubs.net is the website to go purchase those tickets. But Hops, H-O-P-S, is what you can send in to 501-403-5276 to get qualified for today's pair that we'll be giving away here in about 10, 15 minutes from now. We'll do that drawing. Let's check in on that traffic and weather. Here's Paul Weber.
11: With a look at your Southern Bay Corp traffic this Wednesday morning, state police are clearing the accident I-30 westbound at mile marker 135.9. Another accident I-57 southbound at mile marker 7.1. It's just south of Jacksonville. It's impacting the left shoulder just before the 440 exit. Checking around the metro, still seeing a high volume of traffic. I-30 eastbound from the 430 interchange back to Bryant. North interchange, also 430 northbound at 630 interchange. 630 eastbound coming into downtown and 430 southbound at the I-40 interchange. Let's buckle up, please. Slow down and be careful. That's your Southern Bay Corp traffic. Southern Bay Corp, wealth builders for everyone. 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I'm Paul Weber.
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13: Some clouds and sun, along with a few showers and a thunderstorm, reaching a high of 84. Tonight, there might be thunderstorms in some areas early on, then mainly cloudy skies with a low of 72. Tomorrow will be quite overcast with a high of 91. Friday is set to be mostly sunny with temperatures climbing to 95. Saturday will bring a blend of sunshine and clouds with highs around 94. By Sunday, anticipate mostly sunny conditions and a high of 96. I'm AccuWeather meteorologist Jason Caterina.
1: And currently, we are hanging out at 74 degrees. Of course, we've got the cloudy skies. Got some rain coming down as well across Central Arkansas. 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
1: And welcome back to First News. 15th day of July. It is 42 minutes after 8. To get back into some of the headlines this morning, we have, in fact, we were the first to talk about this yesterday. Happened early yesterday morning as the Little Rock police investigating a man who was killed in a shooting yesterday morning. According to the police, officers were called to the shooting just after 6 a.m. yesterday. It was on West 10th Street. Police said they found a man who'd been shot. He was killed at the scene. Detectives have not released his name or suspect's name or anything like that. I have talked to a few people. It's my understanding that what went on here is had an ex-husband went up against a current boyfriend, and the boyfriend won the fight, leaving the ex-husband dead. But we'll wait for more official details to come out before we dig deeper into that one. You also had Governor Huckabee Sanders yesterday appointed former Little Rock Police Chief Heath Helton to the Arkansas Division on Law Enforcement Standards and Training, where he's going to be the director of that agency, and so he's going to start work on that on Monday, August 3rd is when he'll get going on that. And so they had a special called teleconference meeting yesterday, and the Arkansas Commission on Law Enforcement Standards and Training convened that as an executive session, and then later held a public vote to recommend him to that job. So, congratulations to former Chief Helton is back into. Some police work, not the same type of police work, but obviously going to be overseeing the standards and training that go on with our police force here in Central Arkansas. As far as some of the national news, we just got the PPI report, the Producers Price Index data from June has just come out. So let's find out what it says with Fox's Jenny Casola.
15: The Producer Price Index, prices at the wholesale level, declined 0.3% in June, excluding food and energy. Core PPI for last month rose 0.2%. Wholesale inflation moderated for the year ending in June, up 5.5% and up 4.7%, excluding food and energy. The numbers reflect moderating energy prices in June, though the Iran conflict has pushed crude oil prices higher this month. Also, there's a sign manufacturing is improving in the Northeast. The Empire State Manufacturing Survey from the Federal Reserve rose to 15.6 this month, nearly double the expected reading. Jenny Cosola, Fox News.
1: No one should be surprised. So it's obviously as things still getting a little more expensive. So as far as what's going on over in the Middle East right now, the strikes are continuing. The U.S. military started a round of daylight strikes against Iran as the Iranians threaten new targets in response. Here's Fox's Jonathan Savage.
16: At 6 a.m. Eastern, 1:30 p.m. in Tehran, U.S. Central Command resumed airstrikes on Iran. The goal, once again, to make it harder for Iranian forces to attack commercial shipping in the Strait of Hormuz. The U.S. military had only just finished a fourth consecutive night of strikes. Iran, though, is threatening to expand the conflict. The Revolutionary Guard warning regional energy exports are either shared by all or denied to all. A hint they're ready to target Gulf Arab interests. Some fear Iran's Houthi allies in Yemen could attempt to block shipping in the Red Sea. Jonathan Savage, Fox News.
1: Yeah, so Trump has said this is going to go on for another 3 days. And they said that it ramps up after that. Then we start getting into infrastructure. So right now, most of the bombings are focused on things along the coast of Iran and knocking out their ability to fire on ships in the Strait of Hormuz. So that's the focus right now. It sounds like that'll be the focus for the next few days. But then going to turn the attention if the Iranians don't want to talk by then, then they're going to change the focus to infrastructure. infrastructure, which is going to be your bridges and your power plants in that country. So I'm just going to knock it all the way down at that point. And so, you know, right now they're going after military installations, but obviously you start taking bridges and power plants out, you deal with the public at that point. So we'll see if they want to get back on to the negotiating table or not is going to be the big question. So also going to go back to a Jenny Casola, because this is an interesting lawsuit. A tech giant is being accused of Meta of using AI to select which people are going to get laid off. So here is Jenny Casola once again.
15: Meta Platforms' parent company of Facebook and Instagram is facing a discrimination lawsuit accusing it of using artificial intelligence to create a termination list. The Wall Street Journal is reporting a group of 26 Meta employees claims the company used AI metrics, including productivity, to target workers who were on medical or parental leave. The lawsuit says AI was used as Meta began laying off 8,000 employees in May. One plaintiff who was on pre-approved pregnancy leave says she was told she was being laid off 2 days before giving birth. A Meta spokesman says the claims lack merit and says workforce decisions were made by people, not AI. Jenny Casola, Fox News.
1: Yeah, I mean, it wouldn't surprise me, but we'll see what comes out in the wash out of the out of that trial. As far as some of your sports, of course, the American League wins the 96th All-Star game in Philadelphia last night over the NL, 4-0 is the shutout. And so the AL now has won 11 of the last 13, 23 of the last 29 All-Star games. So very lopsided. AL struck out 15 National League batters last night. So a real pitcher's duel. Of course, we get back to the semifinals. Finals of the World Cup today. It's going to be Argentina and England, 2 p.m. kickoff on Fox is when that's going to happen. Yesterday, you had Spain getting the upset over France, 2-0. And so Spain will play for the title coming up this weekend. And so they'll find out later today if they're playing England or if they're playing Argentina. So looking forward to that as well. We also got some great news for the Arkansas men's basketball team as they got a big man, Caleb Arugo, who's committed to Arkansas. He's listed right now in the 2027 class, 6'10", 220 pounds, by the way. Officially visited Kentucky, BYU, UConn, and then also Arkansas. And, of course, now saying he's going to come to Arkansas. But considering a reclassification, and so that would put him on this year's team. He'd be a 2026 prospect instead of a 2027. So we'll see if that reclassification happens. He's a consensus four-star prospect. ESPN rates him as the number 6 center and the number 42 overall prospect in the nation for the 2027 class. Now, haven't seen numbers for the 2026 class and where he would fall in that, basically because currently he's not technically in the 2026 class. So we'll see what that reclassification. If that comes through, we'll see what that looks like. So, all right, it is 48 minutes after 8 o'clock. Let's check in once again on the traffic and the weather with Paul Weber.
11: With the look at your Southern Bay Corp traffic this Wednesday morning, state police have cleared the accident on I-30 westbound at mile marker 135.9. Another accident, I-57 southbound at mile marker 7.1, just south of Jacksonville, impacting the left shoulder just before the 440 exit. And I-57 northbound at mile marker 8.2, that's near Redmond Road, impacting the left shoulder. Checking around the metro, still seeing the high volume of traffic. I-30 eastbound from 430 back to Bryant. North interchange, 430 northbound at the 630 interchange. 630 eastbound coming into downtown and 430 southbound at the I-40 interchange. It's raining. Please slow down. Let's buckle up and be careful. Have a wonderful Wednesday. That's your Southern Bay Corp traffic. Southern Bay Corp, wealth builders for everyone. Now serving Little Rock with the Arkansas Traffic Network. I'm Paul Weber.
13: Today we'll bring a mix of clouds and sunshine along with a few showers and a thunderstorm, reaching a high of 84. Tonight there is a chance of a thunderstorm in some areas early, then turning mostly cloudy with a low of 72. Tomorrow will be quite cloudy with temperatures reaching a high of 91. As we head into Friday, expect mostly sunny skies and a high of 95. By Saturday, anticipate a blend of sunshine and a few clouds with temperatures peaking at 94. I'm AccuWeather meteorologist Jason Caterina.
1: And currently we are at 74 degrees. We got the cloudy skies, got some rainy skies around Central Arkansas this morning. As we take a look at the five things you need to know, here is Jay Jones.
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3: From the KARN Newsroom, I'm Jay Jones. Officials with the Garland County Sheriff's Office confirmed that an 85-year-old man at the center of a missing person search near Lake Hamilton was found dead Tuesday morning in Lake Hamilton. Deputies were called to the 200 block of Cougar Terrace after a caller said she returned home and could not find Thomas Ross. Ross's body was transported to the Arkansas State Crime Lab to determine an official cause of death. Officials with the Arkansas Department of Health confirmed Tuesday that the state has seen 10 cases of cyclosporiasis in 2026. It's a parasitic illness that can cause explosive diarrhea in those who are infected. Other symptoms include loss of appetite, weight loss, stomach cramps, bloating or increased gas, nausea, feeling tired, vomiting, body aches, headache, and fever. Flu-like symptoms can also be noted, according to the ADH officials. A section of West Markham Street remained closed Tuesday after a vehicle struck the underside of a pedestrian bridge Monday night near the Arkansas School for the Deaf and Blind, prompting emergency repairs and traffic detours around the area. City crews spent the day inspecting and repairing the bridge after the impact left visible damage to the metal support beams underneath the pedestrian crossing. Engineers are evaluating the structure, and a damage assessment report is expected to be presented to the city in the coming days. Arkansas Governor Sarah Huckabee Sanders joined officials with the First Liberty Institute to announce that the natural state is ranked the top in the nation for religious liberty protections. The First Liberty Institute's Center for Religion, Culture, and Democracy released results of its annual Religious Liberties in the States Index, which compares how all 50 states protect religious liberties through law. Arkansas rose from sixth in the nation in 2025 to first in 2026. The Cave City Watermelon Festival will return for another year of family fun this July. The festival will be held from July 23rd through Saturday, July 25th. Events planned throughout the festival include an American Idol-inspired talent show, a car show, kids fishing derby, and more for the community. Admission is free. To see the full schedule of events, visit cavecitywatermelonfestival.com. From the KRN Newsroom, I'm Jay Jones.
1: All right, let's get ourselves a winner for the Rock City Margarita Festival and Great Arkansas Beer Festival tickets for a Saturday night at the State House Convention Center. And so I had everybody sending in the word hops, H-O-P-S, of course, a key ingredient to make your beer. And so our winner coming out of the hat this morning is 8829, 8829, last four digits on the cell phone. So congratulations to them, getting $100 worth of tickets, $50 a pop on these tickets that you can purchase at Stubbs.net. Of course, now, the $50, it doesn't just get you in. It also gets you your tasting glass so that you can roll around and get all the margaritas and the beer. They also have, if you listened yesterday to the interview, they have rinsing stations so that you can rinse out the glass, get it all cleaned up after as you go from tent to tent. So we'll have another pair that we'll give away tomorrow, but 8829 going to be our winner this morning. As far as the entertainment file, we've got a lot of things going on the TV tonight and today. Of course, 2 o'clock this afternoon on Fox and Telemundo and the Peacock app. You'll have the World Cup semifinal number 2, England versus Argentina. So we'll see how Harry Kane does against Lionel Messi, and then it'll be to play Spain in the finals. Do have the WNBA All Star Draft if you want to check that out. I guess you got 2026 ESPYs. It's also not all that fun to watch. I've watched it in the past, 7 o'clock on ABC and ESPN. Here's an interesting one. This is a series premiere. It's going to be on Fox at 8 o'clock tonight. It's called The Nation's Dumbest. So comedian Jack Whitehall hosts this competition where 12 celebrities endure a summer school experience while trying to get off the show as quickly as possible. So each week, the smartest student graduates off the show. Whoever is still stuck there at the end earns the dubious title of being the nation's dumbest. And so this is going to include Andrew Yang, Anthony Michael Hall, Carmen Electra, of course, has been down at the Hot Springs World Shortest St. Patrick's Day Parade, Dr. Drew Pinsky, L. King, the singer, Ice-T is in this, John Heder. And John Heder, Napoleon Dynamite, maybe. Matt Leinart, former USC quarterback, played in the pros a little bit. Steve-O from Jackass is on here as well. So one of them will be dubbed the nation's dumbest. So that could be kind of fun. Also have another series premiere on Apple TV called Lucky. Con artist forced to go on the run from the FBI as her mob-connected mother-in-law, which is Annette Bening, after her husband disappears with stolen millions. So Timothy Oliphant in this also plays the shady dad who taught her everything that she knows. So a couple of things coming out this evening. One last story here, some Arkansas coaching real estate news. So Sam Pittman sold his house recently up in Fayetteville. Now he lives down in Hot Springs, got a nice house down there. Sold it to former Arkansas linebacker Dre Greenlaw, 7,200 square foot home. Pittman sold it for $2.97 million to Dre Greenlaw, who according to the real estate records, originally listed this at $4 million. So I had to take a little over $1 million off to get it sold. And he bought the home for $2.5 million back in 2020. And did see also with this news that they were digging up out of the real estate records, saw that the new coach, Ryan Silverfield, his new home is in Fayetteville's Clear Creek subdivision. $3.5 million is what he paid for that. So trading around some big homes. Pittman's home, not only now owned by Dre Greenlaw, but Pittman, I believe, bought it from Mike Anderson, who was the former men's basketball coach at Arkansas. So big money changing hands on some big properties is what was going on there. It's 55 minutes after 8. We'll be right back on News Radio 102.9 KARN.
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1: Hey, good Wednesday morning to you. Getting ready to wrap things up here on a Wednesday. And, of course, Chris Plant coming on right after 9 o'clock for you here on the radio station. Well, let's get that final look at the traffic and the weather. Here is Paul Weber.
11: With a look at your Southern Bay Corp traffic this Wednesday morning, state police have cleared the accident on I-30 westbound at mile marker 135.9. Another accident, I-57 southbound at mile marker 7.1, just south of Jacksonville, impacting the left shoulder just before the 440 exit. And I-57 northbound at mile marker 8.2, that's near Redmond Road, impacting the left shoulder. Checking around the metro, still seeing the high volume of traffic, I-30 eastbound from 430 back to Bryant. North interchange, 430 northbound at the 630 interchange. 630 eastbound coming into downtown and 430 southbound at the I-40 interchange. It's raining. Please slow down. Let's buckle up and be careful. Have a wonderful Wednesday. That's your Southern Bay Corp traffic. Southern Bay Corp, wealth builders for everyone. Now serving Little Rock with the Arkansas Traffic Network. I'm Paul Weber.
13: Today, expect a mix of clouds and sun along with a few showers and a thunderstorm, reaching a high of 84. Tonight, there might be thunderstorms in some areas early on, then mainly cloudy skies with a low of 72. Tomorrow will be quite overcast with a high of 91. Friday is set to be mostly sunny with temperatures climbing to 95. Saturday will bring a blend of sunshine and clouds with highs around 94. By Sunday, anticipate mostly sunny conditions and a high of 96. I'm AccuWeather meteorologist Jason Caterina.
1: And currently, we're at 77 degrees. Got some rain and some thunder in the area of Central Arkansas this morning. Let's get that final look at the money news with Morgan Stanley Wealth Management's Jason Chacko. And Jason, good morning.
23: Good morning, Toby. We do have a positive start to the market this morning. Dow Jones Industrial Average currently up about 150 points at 52,668.97. S&P 500 is up 0.25% to 7,562.19. In Arkansas stocks, we have gains for 7 of the 14 companies we follow. Largest percentage move up early this morning is currently Home Bank, up 0.5% to $29.15. But for declines, the largest moves is America's Car-Mart, currently down 5.8% to $4.03 a share. That's all for now. We'll watch the markets and be back with the close at 5 this evening. Toby?
1: All right. Thank you, Jason. We appreciate that. Of course, hopefully it's a good, good day out on the markets. Coming up tomorrow, we'll have the Mike Faison Farmers Insurance Sports Report. Representative French Hill may join us as well, and another pair of the Margarita and Beer Festival tickets. Don't miss the Finnegan Show. 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And we will see you promptly at 6 a.m. tomorrow morning.
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1: It could be a very testy job interview. I'm Dave Anthony, Fox News.
0: I am exceedingly grateful to President Trump for his trust.
1: Acting Attorney General Todd Blanche at the start of the confirmation hearing tells senators America is safer.
0: We have the lowest murder rate since 1900. Violent crime arrests are up nearly 114%. We've taken almost 5,000 child predators and human traffickers off the streets.
1: Before Blanche spoke, Democratic Senator Dick Durbin was critical.
4: Last year, you declared that the Justice Department was, quote, at war with the federal judiciary.
1: Demanding more information about whether an anti-weaponization fund controversially set up for people who claim to have been targeted by the Biden Justice Department has been permanently closed. And Durbin also accused Blanche of covering up Jeffrey Epstein's sex trafficking investigation files.
4: When scrutiny of the cover-up intensified, you participated in meetings in the White House Situation Room to strategize about how to protect President Trump. Not Epstein survivors, the president.
1: There are two other confirmation hearings this morning for Trump nominees to be directors of national intelligence and the CDC. The U.S. is bombing Iran again, a fifth day in a row, and this time not just at night. Central Command reports the strikes resumed at 1 p.m. Iran time.
5: CENTCOM says the targets are Iranian missile and drone sites, naval capabilities, and coastal defense sites. And this follows seven commercial ships that have been struck crossing the Strait of Hormuz. CENTCOM Commander Admiral Brad Cooper gave a number we hadn't heard yet. Nearly a dozen civilian crew members killed, missing, or injured by the Iranian strikes. And he added, U.S. forces are holding Iran accountable.
1: Fox's Mike Tobin in Tel Aviv. Iran's been firing drones and missiles at Gulf countries targeting American bases the day after a U.S. naval blockade was reimposed around Iran's ports. We got another inflation update this morning, and like consumer prices, wholesale costs also declined last month from May, down 0.3%. The annual wholesale inflation rate also dropped from 6.5% in May to 5.5%. 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
28: President Trump announced he will deliver an address to the nation on Thursday night at 9 o'clock Eastern Standard Time. You know, I used to dread these addresses, but it could be literally anything from we're bombing Cuba to I'm going to glue some more crap to the White House.
29: Yes. Isn't it Eastern Daylight Time right now? I'm just, they have to get absolutely everything wrong. Democrats. Everything they say is wrong. They're very, very upset that ICE agents have shot and killed two illegal aliens recently. One was trying to run over an agent with his car, like Renee Good in Minneapolis. Shot and killed. Democrats are very, very angry. And I saw a Democrat screaming today and pounding the table. ICE has shot and killed two people in the last, 10 days or something like that. And I went and checked with my friends at Hey Jackass just to update the ongoing massacre in Chicago. Last week in Chicago, there were 10 people shot and killed. Just last week, 10 people shot and killed. A total of 48 people shot in Chicago in 1 week. Not a single Democrat has said a thing about it. I'm beginning to think they don't care about human life. What do you think about that? That's pretty tough, isn't it? Man, oh man, oh man. It is well. Yes, sir. 10 shot and killed in Chicago last week. 38 shot and wounded in Chicago last week. I'll do the math for you. For a total of 48 people shot. 38 shot and wounded, 10 shot and killed in Chicago in 1 week. But if they were illegal aliens, then the Democrats might say something about it because they don't care about homicide. They just want to defund the police. So there will be more, blood in the streets of Chicago. Blood in the streets, it's up to my knees. Breaking into the doors there. That's a little Jim Morrison. Little Jim Morrison for you. Very good morning to you and welcome back once again. Chuck Grassley. Again, I want to get to this good stuff here. Senator Chuck Grassley. Amazing stuff. Saying, hey, we've got the goods on the Democrats. They were spying on us. And members of Congress, 44 members of Congress were spied upon. And Terrence Houlihan tweeted out Chuck Grassley and Harmeet Dhillon at the Justice Department saying, hey, we've caught a special counsel, Jack Smith, spying on and grabbing the text messages of 44 members of Congress. And correctly, I think, Terrence Houlihan says, we constantly hear this crap about we have the goods on the Democrats, but exactly zero successful prosecutions on, and it's absolutely true, isn't it? Just keeps going on. Exactly zero successful prosecutions of any senior Democrats. Stop talking and start prosecuting. We are sick of it, says Terrence Houlihan, and Terrence Houlihan speaks for a great many people, because Chuck Grassley said, I received records from Department of Justice confirming Jack Smith's investigative team reviewed the contents of text messages sent by 44 members of Congress. I'm one of the 44. I'm alerting my colleagues who were impacted and will release the records with Senator Johnson so the American people can see the evidence. That's good. Now, the FBI should be conducting pre-dawn raids with battering rams and armored vehicles and shooting their dogs because I don't really want to shoot their dogs, but just to, you know, make an impression, go ahead and shoot the dog while you're there. Amazing stuff. And it's true. Here we go again. Oh, we got the goods on you. We've got the documents. It's the intelligence right here. And Jack Smith, he's in big trouble now. And you know what happens from this point forward? And that is nothing. Nothing. Now, the Democrats would set up, the gallows, you know, on the west front of the Capitol. They'd hang people out there. They're the party of hanging people from trees and stuff, the Democrat Party. So they got that going for them. But we do want to see that, and I've got more for you on that as well, because a lot of madness out there. Now, we've been talking about a lot of stuff over the last hour because there's so much stuff going on. Before I get back to some of the audio that I want to share with you, Michael, let's go back to the telephones and talk to the great American people. Let's talk to Mike, calling from Gainesville, Virginia. Michael, you're on the Chris Plant Show.
6: Well, happy hump day, Chris Plant. Good to talk to you.
29: Thank you. Thank you, buddy. It is hump day. Yes, it is. Certainly in the Clinton household, it is hump day. Here, of course, it's mailbag day. Mailbag day. We love mailbag day.
6: Bill Clinton has something to say.

0: All right, we are back. We're going to get to these crooked Democrats and spying on people as they've always done. They're spying on all of us. They are the bad guys. But let's tell you what, let's take another phone call, Michael. Let's go to Mark calling from Jasper, Tennessee. Jasper, Tennessee. Mark, you're on the Chris Plant Show.
1: Chris, it's great to talk to you again.
0: Welcome.
1: When I first heard this survey, and Tennessee came in as number one worst state to live in, first I was offended by that. Because we loved it here in Tennessee, but then I thought about it. I was like, wait a minute. If that's going to keep a lot of people from the blue states from coming here, I like it even better now.
0: Yeah. Yeah, that's a good point. Yeah, the left-wing group came up with a list of the worst states to live in. And I think did CNBC start it, Mark? And they're pushing it, and they said, "Oh, here are the 10 worst states to live in America," according to CNBC. And interestingly, all of them were Republican states. There were no California, Illinois, New York. None of those were in there. They were all conservative-leaning states. And the lefties said these are the worst states to live in because, I guess, lowest murder rates, fewest illegal alien rapes. You know, the Democrats like more bad stuff, don't they?
1: Yeah, and we still have morals here. We like the southern way of life here.
0: Yeah,
1: but
0: morals.
1: What's interesting is we're having a lot of people move in from California, from Chicago, from New York, and they're welcome, but just don't bring your leftist political views here. And most of the people that I've met, they realize that, and most of them live the way you and I do. But there are some that come here, and they want to change the way we like it here, and I don't get that.
0: Yeah, that's right. Yeah, they want to move someplace that's good and decent, where people have morals, and where there's not a lot of crime, and the taxes are low. And they get there, and they immediately start voting for higher taxes and more crime. And, of course, if they're not criminals, then their children are.
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3: 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Representative French Hill is set to join us. Also another pair of margarita and beer festival tickets on the show. That's Thursday on First News.
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4: News. I'm Chris Foster. President Trump says ICE should keep using traffic stops as an enforcement tool. ICE announced most stops would be suspended after fatal shootings in Maine and Texas.
5: Well, look, it's not a policy change. It's a temporary pause. Look, we had the last couple of shootings, ICE leadership along with DHS believes they want to look at these last couple of incidents and look. Is there something that could have been done better?
4: Reporters are Tom Homan on Fox. The Senate confirmation hearings today for Acting Attorney General Todd Blanche to have the job long term. He says his job is securing American safety.
6: When a family can send their kids to school, walk their neighborhood after dark, and build a life without fear, every promise of the American dream is within reach. When they cannot, none of it is.
4: He faces accusations of improperly targeting Trump political enemies and mishandling the release of Jeffrey Epstein files. 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
7: I'm Fox 16's Ashley King from the News Radio 1029 KRN News Desk. The Little Rock police are investigating a deadly shooting. Police say it happened on West 10th Street just after 6 a.m. yesterday. They found a man dead at the scene. There are no details on a possible suspect. A Blytheville man is facing charges connected to the shooting death of a teenager. Police say a 17-year-old was shot on Monday. The teen later died at the hospital. Officers arrested 20-year-old Christopher Brimlett Blankenship at the scene. He is looking at murder and endangerment charges and is set to be arraigned later today. There are now cases of the explosive diarrhea-causing parasite in Arkansas. The State Department of Health confirmed there have been 10 cases of cyclopriasis so far this year in the state. The CDC says there are more than 1,600 recorded cases nationwide. The parasite can be found in produce like raspberries and leafy green vegetables. Experts say the disease is not life-threatening, but can cause hospitalizations. 7 cases were recorded last year, and 11 cases were confirmed in 2024. The city of Sherwood could have its own school district soon. It's currently a part of the Pulaski County Special School District. Results from Sherwood Public Education Foundation studies show an independent school district could financially support itself. It would still need to be approved. The public is invited to a community town hall next Tuesday. I'm Fox 16's Ashley King from the News Radio 1029 KRN News Desk.
8: Rain and thunderstorms still likely here in the afternoon hours with a high of 86 degrees tonight. A smaller chance of rain. It's a 20% chance of rain overnight, mostly cloudy and a low of 71. A little more sunshine tomorrow, partly cloudy with a high of 91 degrees, but still a 20% chance of a shower or thunderstorm. That hotter weather will wrap up the week. I'm meteorologist Pat Walker for News Radio 1029 KARN.
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18: Ah, yes. Did you see this woman that slapped an American for wearing... She's a Canadian woman. And she slapped an American guy on the boardwalk in New Jersey. And now she's been arrested, and she's in ICE custody. And there are pictures of her here. She's wearing Yankees, New York Yankees jacket and New York Yankees hat. So I don't know if that she's a Canadian or she's a Yankees fan. I don't know what it is. Canadian woman slaps teen over Trump clothing on Jersey Shore boardwalk. Now charged and in ICE custody. The Democrats want a runner for office, of course. A leftist Canadian woman allegedly slapped a teen who was wearing a President Trump-branded bit of clothing on the Jersey Shore over the 4th of July weekend. Very un-American. How long will we put up with these Canadians? Before she was arrested and detained by immigration officials. That's right. Her name is Caitlin E. Tracy. Caitlin E. Tracy. She's 33 years old. Allegedly recorded herself. You know, they always make videos of themselves committing crimes. Confronting a group of four girls on the Point Pleasant Beach boardwalk when she became violent, according to court documents and, of course, the video. Tracy took issue with two of the beachgoers who were minors.
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22: We are keeping America safe.
21: Todd Blanche, touting crackdowns on violent crime, drug trafficking, and fraud at his Senate confirmation hearing, and...
22: In recent years, we watched the Justice Department turned against many of you and a former president, and it damaged the public's faith in justice. We are fixing that.
21: But Democratic Senator Dick Durbin accused Blanche of putting President Trump above the law with an IRS settlement.
23: Forever discharging that family and that president from any liability for violating the tax laws.
22: When we enter into settlements like that, we do it with all kinds of people. It's not just President Trump. It doesn't make any of those individuals above the law.
21: Republican Senator John Cornyn pressed Blanche about part of the settlement that's been dropped, an anti-weaponization fund initially set up to pay those who claim they were targeted by the Biden Justice Department.
23: The President of the United States, who is a plaintiff in this lawsuit, has not agreed in writing to delete the weaponization fund, and there's no guarantee that he or one of the other plaintiffs might raise that issue by way of a lawsuit.
21: The acting attorney general replied,
22: there's no fund, so the results of such litigation, whatever it would be, wouldn't be a revival of the fund.
21: The director of national intelligence nominee, Jay Clayton, also being questioned at another Senate hearing. The U.S. is attacking Iran again. Fox's Trey Yingst reports.
24: This morning, U.S. Central Command announced a new wave of strikes against the Iranian regime, going after targets near the Strait of Hormuz. Rare daytime strikes. As the president told Fox News, these strikes will intensify and expand next week. The U.S. blockade of Iranian ports is back in place.
21: And meanwhile, Iran has been targeting U.S. bases, firing drones and missiles at several Gulf countries. 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
0: 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Little Rock police are investigating a deadly shooting. Police say it happened on West 10th Street just after 6 a.m. yesterday. They found a man dead at the scene. There are no details on a possible suspect. A Blytheville man is facing charges connected to the shooting death of a teenager. Police say a 17-year-old was shot on Monday. The teen later died at the hospital. Officers arrested 20-year-old Christopher Brimlett Blankenship at the scene. He is looking at murder and endangerment charges and is set to be arraigned later today. There are now cases of the explosive diarrhea-causing parasite in Arkansas. The State Department of Health confirmed there have been 10 cases of cyclopriasis so far this year in the state. The CDC says there are more than 1,600 recorded cases nationwide. The parasite can be found in produce like raspberries and leafy green vegetables. Experts say the disease is not life-threatening but can cause hospitalizations. 7 cases were recorded last year and 11 cases were confirmed in 2024. The city of Sherwood could have its own school district soon. It's currently a part of the Pulaski County Special School District. Results from Sherwood Public Education Foundation studies show an independent school district could financially support itself. It would still need to be approved. The public is invited to a community town hall next Tuesday. I'm Fox 16's Ashley King from the News Radio 102.9 KRN News Desk.
1: Rain and thunderstorms still likely here in the afternoon hours with a high of 86 degrees tonight. A smaller chance of rain. It's a 20% chance of rain overnight, mostly cloudy and a low of 71. A little more sunshine tomorrow, partly cloudy with a high of 91 degrees, but still a 20% chance of a shower or thunderstorm. And hotter weather will wrap up the week. I'm meteorologist Pat Walker for News Radio 102.9 KARN.
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13: A Better Life with Dr. Sanjay Gupta.
14: Everyone poops. It's not just the name of a classic potty training book. It's a universal truth. Even though everyone does it, almost no one wants to talk about it. Dr. Tricia Pasricha wants to change that. She's the author of a new book. It's called You've Been Pooping All Wrong. And she says there are 3 critical P's of pooping. The first is propulsion. Both the voluntary push you exert and the involuntary contractions that happen naturally within your body. Top line, when you feel the need to go, don't hold it. The second P is pliability, which refers to stool softness. The keys to this one are making sure you're drinking enough water and eating enough fiber. And the last P is for pelvic floor. If you can get your knees up above your waist while you're on the toilet, like on a stool or a garbage can or a stack of books even, that can make all the difference. I'm Dr. Sanjay Gupta, helping you live a better life.
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15: All right, we have a bunch of Democrat members of Congress and their stupidity coming up. They really like crime. But before we get to that, let's get to Chuck Schumer. I'm hesitant to call him the Lizard King now because of a caller I had a couple of weeks ago reminding me that Jim Morrison, you know, the Doors was called the Lizard King, and giving Chuck Schumer too much credit. I'll just call him the Lizard for now. Chuck Schumer was on the Senate floor yesterday, and he was railing about something incoherently when he apparently flatulated loudly in the midst of his Senate rant. Here's Chuck Schumer.
16: Now on Iran and the NDAA. When all the Trump administration...
15: Oops! Oops, what was that? I can't believe that. I think that's, you know, that's not fake. Michael, we didn't add that. That's Chuck Schumer. There he is. I think we got time for that a little bit. One more. Here's Chuck Schumer on the Senate floor.
16: Now on Iran and the NDAA. When all the Trump administration...
15: Come on. And he kind of chuckled a little because he knew... That's going to be loud enough to be caught by the microphone. Man, oh man. Good thing there wasn't a candle nearby. Blown out the front of the Capitol. Chuck Schumer.
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10: News. I'm Therese Crowley. Acting Attorney General Todd Blanche in Senate confirmation hearings, with Democrats making it a referendum on the Epstein files, even though Blanche released millions of pages, Democrat Senator Dick Durbin.
11: Hundreds of survivors' personal information was unredacted, victimizing them again. Meanwhile, the names of powerful Epstein allies remain protected in clear violation of the Epstein Files Transparency Act. Your explanation, quote, it isn't a crime to party with Mr. Epstein.
10: Blanche says the Trump administration is more transparent than any other on Epstein. CENTCOM pounding Iran with daylight strikes that President Trump warns will get worse when the U.S. hits Iran's power grid and bridges next week till they come back to the table. Happy surprise, wholesale inflation falls 0.3 in June. 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
12: 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Little Rock police are investigating a deadly shooting. Police say it happened on West 10th Street just after 6 a.m. yesterday. They found a man dead at the scene. There are no details on a possible suspect. A Blytheville man is facing charges connected to the shooting death of a teenager. Police say a 17-year-old was shot on Monday. The teen later died at the hospital. Officers arrested 20-year-old Christopher Brimlett Blankenship at the scene. He is looking at murder and endangerment charges and is set to be arraigned later today. There are now cases of the explosive diarrhea-causing parasite in Arkansas. The State Department of Health confirmed there have been 10 cases of cyclopriasis so far this year in the state. The CDC says there are more than 1,600 recorded cases nationwide. The parasite can be found in produce like raspberries and leafy green vegetables. Experts say the disease is not life-threatening, but can cause hospitalizations. 7 cases were recorded last year, and 11 cases were confirmed in 2024. The city of Sherwood could have its own school district soon. It's currently a part of the Pulaski County Special School District. Results from Sherwood Public Education Foundation studies show an independent school district could financially support itself. It would still need to be approved. The public is invited to a community town hall next Tuesday. I'm Fox 16's Ashley King from the News Radio 102.9 KRN News Desk.
17: Rain and thunderstorms still likely here in the afternoon hours with a high of 86 degrees tonight. A smaller chance of rain. It's a 20% chance of rain overnight, mostly cloudy, and a low of 71. A little more sunshine tomorrow, partly cloudy, with a high of 91 degrees, but still a 20% chance of a shower or thunderstorm. That hotter weather will wrap up the week. I'm meteorologist Pat Walker for News Radio 102.9 KARN.
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19: Yeah, please.
18: 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Weather looks a bit cloudy. Uh-oh.
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18: Houston, we have a problem.

0: Yeah, Senator Josh Hawley tweeted out, Joe Biden's DOJ not only tapped my phone, I just learned they illegally obtained my texts with members of President Trump's administration. Everyone involved needs to be prosecuted, he writes in all caps. Senator Rand Paul tweeting out, this is a blatant abuse of power and exactly what our founders warned about. One of many things they warned about, that's for sure. Yeah, the left is a gang of murderous, bloodthirsty ghouls and goblins and criminals. And speaking of Alexandria Ocasio-Cortez, not the brightest tube in the constellation. She was stopped and asked by someone with a video camera, several questions, I guess, but about her favorite movie. She was asked about her favorite movie, and the guy asked, the interviewer asked about The Godfather. Hey, you got this is Pablo Reports, and he's talking to AOC on the steps of the U.S. Capitol.
1: Godfather 1 or Godfather 2?
2: I haven't seen either.
1: Wow, okay.
2: Sorry.
1: No, it's okay.
2: I don't like violence in movies. I can't do it.
0: She doesn't like violence in movies. She's never seen Godfather 1 or Godfather 2. If ever you thought maybe she'd be dateable under certain circumstances, now you know that's just wrong. Never seen Godfather, never seen Godfather Part 2. We had it on over Godfather Part 2 at home on the weekend. I think on Sunday morning, sitting around reading, and G2 was on the Jumbotron there. She's never seen The Godfather. She doesn't like violent movies. She hadn't said what her favorite movie is. It's probably an ongoing explosion because she's an idiot. And besides, The Godfather is mostly peaceful. She hasn't seen it, obviously. The movie is mostly peaceful. Sure, the heads of the five families get whacked at one point, but that wouldn't make the world a more peaceful place because those are the bad guys. They got killed. That would lead to less violence. The Democrat Party, she doesn't like violence in movies, but she's a congresswoman from New York. There's a lot of violence there. Lives in Washington, D.C., has a garbage disposal in her apartment, which freaks her out because, they're mental. Boy, are they stupid. And I also, this is huge. The House of Representatives has voted to make daylight saving time permanent. And the bill is now headed over to the Senate. The House of Representatives, I'm going to say that again, this is the biggest news of the month. Not really, but it's kind of fun. The House has voted to make daylight saving time permanent. President Trump wants it to stay light later. I kind of like it that way, too. Not everyone agrees.
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4: Defends the Trump agenda. I'm Lisa Brady, Fox News.
5: I'm proud of what we've done to help American families see safer streets and to have a fair shot at the life they're working to build.
4: And acting U.S. Attorney General Todd Blanche says these are not Republican or Democrat issues, but he's being pressed at his confirmation hearing on several issues, including the handling of the Epstein files release, telling lawmakers that mistakes, including unredacted victims' names, were fixed as quickly as possible.
6: And there are Epstein victims in the room and on Capitol Hill today. Dick Durbin, the ranking member, pressed Blanche to personally meet with some of those victims. He said he can't if they have counsel, but he said there are representatives from the Justice Department that are ready to meet with them today.
4: Fox's David Spunt in Washington, a former federal prosecutor tapped for a top intelligence post, is also on the Capitol Hill grill.
7: Manhattan U.S. Attorney and former SEC Chair Jay Clayton tried to assuage concerns that he didn't have enough national security experience for the role of Director of National Intelligence.
8: I've acted as the principal liaison with senior officials at Treasury, State, and the Department of War on matters of national security. As chairman of the SEC, I advise the intelligence community on various matters.
7: The Democratic ranking member on the Senate Intelligence Committee, Mark Warner, has expressed concerns about Clayton's experience.
9: You commit that the ODNI's decisions and analysis will remain free from political pressure and conspiracy theories.
7: Clayton said the job is to give the president and lawmakers the best prepared intelligence he possibly can.
4: Fox's Jessica Rosenthal. The U.S. launching rare daytime strikes on Iran after four nights of airstrikes.
10: The narrative from the U.S. is that they have been hitting the capabilities of Iran to menace shipping in the Strait of Hormuz, and that follows seven commercial ships that were hit crossing the strait. U.S. Admiral Brad Cooper says nearly a dozen crew members are missing, killed, killed or injured by the Iranian strikes.
4: Fox's Mike Tobin in Tel Aviv. The president says U.S. strikes will intensify. 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
12: 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Little Rock police are investigating a deadly shooting. Police say it happened on West 10th Street just after 6 a.m. yesterday. They found a man dead at the scene. There are no details on a possible suspect. A Blytheville man is facing charges connected to the shooting death of a teenager. Police say a 17-year-old was shot on Monday. The teen later died at the hospital. Officers arrested 20-year-old Christopher Brimlett Blankenship at the scene. He is looking at murder and endangerment charges and is set to be arraigned later today. There are now cases of the explosive diarrhea-causing parasite in Arkansas. The State Department of Health confirmed there have been 10 cases of cyclopriasis so far this year in the state. The CDC says there are more than 1,600 recorded cases nationwide. The parasite can be found in produce like raspberries and leafy green vegetables. Experts say the disease is not life-threatening but can cause hospitalizations. 7 cases were recorded last year and 11 cases were confirmed in 2024. The city of Sherwood could have its own school district soon. It's currently a part of the Pulaski County Special School District. Results from Sherwood Public Education Foundation studies show an independent school district could financially support itself. It would still need to be approved. The public is invited to a community town hall next Tuesday. I'm Fox 16's Ashley King from the News Radio 1029 KRN News Desk.
13: Rain and thunderstorms still likely here in the afternoon hours with a high of 86 degrees tonight. A smaller chance of rain. It's a 20% chance of rain overnight, mostly cloudy, and a low of 71. A little more sunshine tomorrow, partly cloudy, with a high of 91 degrees, but still a 20% chance of a shower or thunderstorm. And hotter weather will wrap up the week. I'm meteorologist Pat Walker for News Radio 1029 KARN.
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0: That's nature, that's right.
4: History on his behalf. Oh, it's Joe. He's out of the way now. No problem for us anymore. So we may as well tell this story in a glowing way and try and use it as some sort of cudgel against Trump. You know how this works. And this idea, I chose to step aside. So, again, just lie after lie that they wrote on a script and made this old and failing man read in front of a camera.
5: Most of all, it's about my faith in the promise of America.
4: What did he call Trump supporters? What was that? Remember, there was a garbage. His faith and promise. Thank you, Jim. I was trying to remember the particular slander that he wielded against Trump supporters. His faith in America, that they write in the script here, his faith in the promise of America. His view is that more than half of Americans are garbage. The popular vote in this country is garbage. That's his view. Too big to rig, full of garbage people.
5: It's America. The promise we made to those who've gone before us is to honor their sacrifice.
4: By opening our borders.
5: The promise we made to one another and to treat everyone with dignity and respect.
4: Except American citizens and the value of their citizenship.
5: And the promise they made to future generations of Americans to remain the beacon to the world.
4: What a scam.
5: Promise me America. It's about my faith in America and the American people. I hope you'll read it, and I hope it strengthens your faith in what we can do as a nation and a people.
4: What an indecent human being. And what they surrounded by indecent people to try and to tell a lie like this. Anyway, that's the news. What does Joe Biden sound like these days? Like that. They didn't even really bother dressing it up, did they? The only effect they put on there was the music they put under him, the cinematic music bed where he's rambling in an incoherent way. They had to put closed captioning on screen so you could understand the words coming out of his mouth. And let me tell you, no matter what you hear or what you see, he's lying. As usual, more ahead on The Vince Show.
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0: maybe this would, you know, be the time that if they're going to get in the way of progress, peace, and, you know, a benefit for the entire region, hold those people accountable for what they're doing. Because otherwise, there's not going to be any infrastructure left for the 94 million Iranians that, you know, have lived in hell for 47 years. So we'll see. I mean, it's going to be very interesting. But CENTCOM is now resuming the naval blockade. That is a big part of it. The president now threatening Iran's Pixack Mountain, as the president warns that could be targeted. That's by one of the other nuclear facilities that we hit. You know, the Nance facility, the Nance enrichment plant. And if, you know, again, just degrading them militarily day after day after day, you know, is having a massive impact. Again, I had said this a long time ago. You can do it. They can do it the hard way. They can do it the easy way. A lot of information on job issues. And, you know, for example, the Fed big to Congress, no tolerance for inflation. Won't overread or cherry pick data after benign inflation numbers. Refused to give an outlook for the future. Fed Chairman Kevin Warsh on Tuesday testifying before the House Financial Services Committee. Scott Bessin crediting Trump's immigration policies, helping to return jobs to the American people as wage gains, you know, out now have resumed. The inflation rate for June hits a 6-year low. Oh, you're not going to hear that. Unexpected numbers low. Consumer inflation cooling more than expected in June as well, as gas prices falling. You know, yeah, the conflict does complicate things, but hopefully that will all be dealt with. We have a lot coming up today. We got All Things Simple Man, Bill O'Reilly. We got Greg Jarrett and much, much more. Write down our toll-free number. It's 800-941-SHAWN if you want to be a part of the program. You know, for far too many of our brave veterans that served this country honorably, well, they find themselves homeless or at the risk of becoming homeless. Glenda Williams, case in point, U.S. Army vet facing homelessness along with her 5 children. And she was struggling to keep up with the rent, basic living expenses. She sadly was living in a dilapidated, broken down apartment with rodents, mold, broken windows, broken electrical appliances. And the Tunnel to Towers Foundation stepped in to help because of your generosity through their homeless veterans program and provided her with not just shelter, but a safe and secure environment where she and her children are now thriving. She's now returned to school. She's pursuing a degree. Her children are excelling in their studies. And, you know, just imagine heroes like Glenda and other people, you know, what it's like that they're able to make sure that their family are safe and stable and on a solid foundation to build a new beginning after all they've done for us. Anyway, there's still so many people to help. 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We'll take a quick break. We'll come right back. We'll continue straight ahead. It's the Sean Hannity Show.
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13: 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Uh-oh.
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2: 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And, yeah, Jack Smith, was it abuse of power? 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
1: Fox News, I'm Carmen Roberts. President Trump says U.S. strikes on Iran will intensify next week, telling Fox News.
4: We're going to knock out all their power plants. We're going to knock out all their bridges unless they get to the table and negotiate.
1: And Iran continues retaliating, launching attacks on Gulf nations hosting U.S. forces. Despite five straight days of American airstrikes, including today's daylight strikes, which followed Iranian attacks on commercial shipping. In the Senate.
15: I'm proud of what we've done to help American families see safer streets, and to have a fair shot at the life they're working to build.
1: Acting Attorney General Todd Blanche faced tough questions in his Senate confirmation hearing, including over the Epstein files. He says the mistaken release of unredacted victims' names was corrected as quickly as possible. He has been a staunch ally of President Trump. 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
30: When we talk about how much exercise someone should get, current guidelines call for about 150 minutes of moderate intensity exercise or 75 minutes of vigorous intensity exercise every week. New study out of the UK makes a strong case for vigorous exercise if and when you can do it. Now, researchers determined that even little bursts of vigorous exercise can significantly reduce someone's risk of eight different diseases: dementia, type 2 diabetes, fatty liver disease, chronic respiratory disease, chronic kidney disease, immune-mediated inflammatory diseases, major cardiovascular events, and atrial fibrillation. We're not talking about complicated training programs here. Just work with what you can into your everyday life. If you are breathless and unable to speak in complete sentences, then you've hit the mark. I'm Dr. Sanjay Gupta, helping you live a better life.
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10: Houston, we have a problem.
11: Known terrorists. We had murderers. We had rapists. Other violent criminals. We had child molesters. Cartel members. We had gang members. They let them all in. And they created the most preventable national security disaster in the history of the country. Now, go back to that election cycle, Bill, because Tim Walz is front and center. If you recall, he had a platform where he wanted to provide free college to these unvetted illegal immigrants, taxpayer-funded college to illegals in our country. Kamala even took it a step further. She wanted to provide taxpayer-funded sex change operations to convicts and to illegal immigrants. This is how nuts this party has become. And here's the problem we have. It's spreading like a cancer. And, you know, beyond the people that are being elected and running, Tallarico, six genders, God's non-binary, and that's just the beginning. He doesn't want a border wall built. He wants a welcome mat. Or El Sayed, you know, campaigning with Hassan Piker, who blamed America for 9/11, or Graham Platner, or whoever the replacement will be. But then you got Grandpa Bernie, Pocahontas, Mamdani knocking off three incumbent Democratic congresspeople in New York City for Democratic socialists, radicals, communists, whatever you want to call them. It happened in Colorado, and it's happening in other states like Washington and many others, Missouri, elsewhere. And then you have AOC in the squad. This is now the party, Bill, and we've got a midterm election. And I'm telling this audience that's the most important midterm in our lifetime. Am I wrong?
12: Well, I mean, it's hard to quantify elections, particularly when you have the Civil War and things like that, but what is a truism? There are two things. Number one, people vote their pocketbook, and they don't go over the terrifying things that have happened in the last 8 years within the Democratic Party. They just see the D, and they're angry at the R because they're paying more for gas. So that's why President Trump's speech tomorrow night is very important. And I lead my show, the No Spin News, tonight with, I'm writing the speech for the president.
11: Well, but this speech is on a specific topic. You are aware of that, right?
12: No, but he's going to branch it out into Iraq.
11: I don't think it's going to be branched out. I'm going to be very frank with you. I've gotten a little bit of a preview. So just to help you and, you know, we always share information with each other anyway, off air. So let's be honest. This speech specifically is going to be an acknowledgement that our intelligence community knew about the largest data breach in the history of the country. And it was by our top geopolitical foe, and to the tune of over 250 million plus. Voter rolls, data information was stolen. And it was that is one headline. And there is direct commentary how this information was withheld from the president. Information that, while they have no evidence that it happened, I believe that they are saying that our voting systems were vulnerable and they knew it and they never told the American people. And then it will branch out further.

God, I still love Lee Greenwood. The first time I heard that was probably in uniform. I don't know if I was at Fort Drum or Fort Dix. I guess I'd have to sit there and think about it. God bless the USA, and it still gives me chills hearing it every day. Welcome, ladies and gentlemen, to the Steve Finnegan Show on Wednesday, the 15th day of July, over the hump day. I hope everyone's having a great day so far. And ladies and gentlemen, as you know, this is the show where we defend the spirit of 1776, and we're going to have to do some defending a little bit today. There's a lot of stuff going on and a lot of breaking stuff. Now, with that said, I do try to start the day off with some good news. Now, I will have to ask some of the listeners up there in Northwest Arkansas, KFAY, you're going to have to let me know if there is a Santo Coyote restaurant up somewhere in Northwest Arkansas. Now, we have two Santo Coyotes here in Central Arkansas, one in Little Rock off Pleasant Ridge Road, which I've eaten there, and then one right off of McCain Boulevard where the Kroger is on McCain. There's the other Santo Coyote here in Central Arkansas. And I can assure you, ladies and gentlemen, they have excellent food. It's some of the best Mexican cuisine that I've had. It's one of my top favorite Mexican restaurants. We got a cool deal going on with these sweet deals. So that's why I'm asking someone from KFAY, if you know of a Santo Coyote up there, text it in to me, 501-403-5276 on that American Leak Detection text in line. But on Friday, they will go on sale at 9 o'clock on KARN's website, newsradio1029.com. And for $25, you'll get $50 worth of gift certificates for Santo Coyote, and I promise you. As a matter of fact, my good friend Jerry Darcy, I told you yesterday, from the UA Little Rock, the founder of the Center for Molecular Design and Development, we're actually going to go Friday for lunch there at Santo Coyote. So if you're around and you want to come by and say hi, that will be great. Now, as far as this is known to people here in Central Arkansas, this may not be as well known to the folks up there in northwestern Arkansas or those that are listening in all across the strait, I got my mind on the Strait of Hormuz. We're going to get into that. All across the state of Arkansas, and then, of course, those that are listening outside of the state of Arkansas on the KARN app by Lucas Total Wealth. The good news is the former Little Rock chief of police who just retired is a gentleman by the name of Heath Helton. And, ladies and gentlemen, I just went, became the first KARN host ever syndicated. That happened, in January of this year. So, the listeners in Central Arkansas are well aware of this. Mayor Mayhem, the mayor of Little Rock, who has created nothing but mayhem for the last 7.5 years, would not hire the police chief that is now the new police chief over in North Little Rock. He brought in this out-of-state goon to torture a Little Rock PD officer that was involved in a shooting, which is traumatic enough. And the officer was cleared by the entire chain of command, only to have Frank Jr. and what I would call Chief Keith Joker Humphrey, because he was a total joke as the police chief, violated his own policies and everything else. Well, Jr. knew that if he had any chance of reelection 4 years ago, that he would have to get rid of the Joker, because most of the people here in Central Arkansas had it with him. For last time I heard, Joker is over there in Memphis now, ruining the University of Tennessee at Memphis police department. But anyway,
the person selected was Heath Helton to become the, he was an officer that came up through the ranks of the LRPD. Now, here's the difference, folks. The entire time that Keith Joker Humphrey was the police chief in Little Rock, every day I had Little Rock officers complaining about him or saying, sending me stuff on the unethical things he did. And then along came Chief Helton. Now, I can honestly say this, and I don't know how to be any other way with you, that the entire time that Heath Helton was the chief of police of Little Rock, not one single Little Rock police officer complained to me about him or anything about his integrity or ethics. And the good news for the state of Arkansas that I want to announce is our governor, Sarah Huckabee Sanders, has announced the appointment of Heath Helton to serve as the new director of the Arkansas Division on Law Enforcement Standards and Training. Chief Helton will begin work on the 3rd of August in his new job. And I say very good for the state of Arkansas and very good for Heath. I've never gotten the chance to meet him personally. I'm going to try to get him on the show once he, you know, give him some time to get settled into his new job, and then we'll have him on as a guest and let him talk. But anyway, his appointment comes after the Arkansas Commission on Law Enforcement Standards and Training voted and recommended him in a special meeting, and they went into executive session, and then the governor has gone along with that. And now our Arkansas Public Safety Secretary and also the Colonel of the Arkansas State Police, Mike Hager, said, and I quote, "Keith is a consummate professional and is known for his integrity and sound judgment. He earned his stripes serving as Arkansas's capital city during some tumultuous times, always maintaining a reputation for professionalism, credibility, and reliability. We are thrilled to welcome him into the Department of Public Safety family." And yes, anytime anybody has to work for Mayor Mayhem, you are going to be in for tumultuous and difficult times. So, of course, we will see what happens between now and Election Day, whether or not Mayor Mayhem will hire a new chief. Right now, he has another one of his joke policies. Instead of having the courage to appoint or appointing the senior assistant police chief of the Little Rock Police Department as the acting chief, Junior came up with rotating the chiefs, so there's no standards. I guess he wants to see which chief that he can try and bend to succumb to his nonsense. That remains to be seen. But anyway, congratulations to Heath Helton. Now, I always try to be a fair guy. You all know that. And this is my opportunity for those of my friends on the left or on the Democrat side that are listening. I know they sometimes listen over there at Democrat Party headquarters here in the capital city, but I am going to talk about Marcus Jones, the chairman of the Democratic Party here in Arkansas, when we come back. So I just wanted to give, you know, an opportunity for someone to call Marcus and say, "Hey, your favorite talk radio host is about to talk about you, Marcus." But in the meantime, folks, before we go out to traffic, my good friend Justin Minton, the presenting sponsor of this show, I have nothing but good things to say about Justin and the Justin Minton law firm because of how they took care of me personally through two motor vehicle accidents. And I want the same for you. You need an attorney that, one, knows what they're doing, two, knows what your case is worth, and three, has a excellent team behind him or her to take care of you. And you get all that and so much more from the Minton Law Firm. Now,
in addition to their work on car accidents or truck accidents, they, you know, 18-wheelers or semi, you know, truck accidents, they handle all of those. One of the things that they also handle that people don't realize is pedestrian accidents as well, product liability, or sometimes there's premises liabilities. So if you have a question, give Justin a call if you've been injured in any way, and he will do his utmost to help you out. And that number is your local area code and then the

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4: A Better Life with Dr. Sanjay Gupta.
5: As someone who's been married nearly 25 years, I'll tell you, there's a lot of great things about having a spouse. And according to a new study out of the University of Miami Health System, marriage might even be linked to a lower risk of cancer. Why? Well, the researchers said people who are married are less likely to engage in risky behavior. They're more likely to get a nudge to go to regular preventive medicine appointments and screenings. And they have a partner to share the load of family obligations, household chores, and finances. No one is saying you should get married in the pursuit of better health. But if you are single, how can you build a strong support system to maybe get some of these same benefits? Do your own research, find out what's important, and then hold members of your squad accountable and let them hold you accountable as well. That can provide a lot of support. I'm Dr. Sanjay Gupta, helping you live a better life.
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22: And welcome back, everyone, to the Steve Finnegan Show. Now, before we get to talking about Marcus Jones and the Democrats here in Arkansas, I want to give you a little bit on how this happened. Now, I woke up early this morning, before normal time. I guess my body decided it had enough sleep. And so I got up and I'm drinking a cup of coffee and I

0: So, well, I'm not quite hungry yet for breakfast, just the coffee for now. Let me scroll and see what's going on Facebook and Instagram and Twitter. And I come across this story about our news partner, KRK, here in Central Arkansas on Fox 16. And the headline was, Arkansas Democrats issue a response to Governor Sanders' announcement that Arkansas has the number one ranking for religious liberty here in the United States of America. And not a bad thing, as far as I am concerned. So I decided to read it, and then I had to respond. Now, Marcus, I'm a very fair guy, so let me tell Producer Max now. Producer Max, if Colonel Marcus Jones, he likes to use Colonel, he's retired from the Army, that's okay. If Marcus calls in, you let me know, and we will put him right on the air. So now Producer Max knows that Marcus has the priority if he wants to respond. So the governor announced that Arkansas was ranked first in the United States for religious liberty. And this was done by First Liberty Institute's Center for Religious, Culture, and Democracy. I find it interesting that Marcus chose this course of response. And, of course, I would not only welcome Marcus calling in, but, of course, everyone that might want to offer your own opinions on this, to call in or text in to that American Leak Detection call in text in line at 501-403-5276. So instead of just cheering that we came out ranked number one, this is, and I quote, under Republican control, Arkansas ranks near the bottom on every measurable index, 49th in average wages, 49th in health care, and 47th in overall attainment. So Marcus did not say, I'm going to click on it anyway. State of the Nation is the website that he's referencing. I'm going to have to do some more digging into State of the Nation and just see if this is one of those leftist websites that they often like to quote. But anyway, so Marcus says that that's where we rank. And so I had to point out to Marcus that, you know, wait a minute, Marcus, the Republicans have only controlled Arkansas for approximately the last 12 years. Prior to that, like when I first became a proud Arkansan way back in 1990, Congressman John Paul Hammerschmidt up in northwest Arkansas was the only Republican member of the Arkansas congressional delegation. The other three congressmen and the two U.S. senators were all Democrats. Slick William was the governor. And all the constitutional officers were Democrats. And in the Arkansas State House of Representatives, there were 75 Democrats to 25 Republicans. And in the Arkansas State Senate, out of 35 senators, 32 of them were Democrats and the other three were Republicans. So I pointed out to Marcus that the Democrats have been in control of Arkansas for the last 148 years, give or take a day or two. So it's taking the Republicans' time. He expects, I guess, that we should be able to fix all of the woes of Arkansas for 148 years and 12. But, ladies and gentlemen, we have made some progress, and I'm going to point that out in a second. So my advice to Marcus was maybe, Marcus, you should sit this one out. So what do you think, folks? 148 years of Democrat control versus 12 years of Republican control. So anyway, he had made this comment about the 47th place in overall education. So, ladies and gentlemen, that's how I segue into this. And while I was scrolling the day's news, I come across a news story. And lo and behold, Arkansas has remarkable results. Okay, I thought I just want to make sure I have time. I was reading. I have copious notes written for today's show on the research that was done for today. So anyway, ladies and gentlemen, I start doing some research on this, and Marcus probably missed this, but I didn't. So I'm looking at the newest reports on education, and lo and behold, students in Arkansas are now outperforming the national average. Oh, wait a minute, Marcus. That kind of contradicts what you were saying. And the governor, she has put out where this, and it's actually made the national news on Fox and other more conservative, I should say, news sites. Fox and Friends, the governor actually went on there, and we're talking about the fact that Arkansas students are now outperforming the national average, and that comes right down to the LEARNS Act. The LEARNS Act, you know, we know it expanded school choice, where parents could pull their children from a failing public school or a public school where their child was not thriving. They could use the approximate $8,000, for tuition to a charter school, to a parochial school, or homeschooling. So that was a good thing. Now, of course, the teachers' unions are never for school choice. And I must remind you, and thank God it was defeated, but the Arkansas Education Association and its parent, the National Education Association, spent about $1 million here in Arkansas on the Educational Rights Amendment, which would have should be accurately called the Welfare Takeaway Parental Rights and Bankrupt the State Amendment. And thankfully, and I'm not going to, self-praise always stinks, but I can tell you this much. This show had a lot of influence throughout the state of getting people not to sign that petition, and it failed. And I'm glad. A $2.5 billion instant tax increase, and that was only a guesstimate to meet the expenses. Yet they complain that the LEARNS Act is costing too much money because there were approximately 50,000 families have taken advantage of it now. But here's another thing. In every single subject taught, there was a 20% increase in student performance across the board. And I think the state of Arkansas is investing its money and resources where it's paying off. And, for example, the teachers themselves may have been some of the folks declining to sign the petition because under the LEARNS Act, the teachers got a pay to increase their base pay to make it very competitive. And not only did they get an increase in their base pay, there were rewards and incentives put into the act for the teachers that do their jobs well. And teachers that do their jobs well are only going to be more and more in demand. And so the money now follows the students, and our kids are kicking butt, and they're above the national average. And once again, Marcus, you're wrong, buddy. But, you know, if you want to come on the show, I'm more than happy to give you this information. All righty, folks, so it's time for the bottom of the hour news and traffic report. I will be back on KFAY and KARN after the news. This is the Steve Finnegan Show.
1: Fox News, I'm Carmen Roberts. President Trump says Iran will be finished soon as the U.S. military launches another wave of strikes on Iran, the third in 24 hours. Fox's Lucas Tomlinson has more from Tel Aviv.
2: The increased volume of airstrikes against missile and drone sites along Iran's coastline, an attempt to clear a path through the Strait of Hormuz and increase shipping volume, and potentially paving the way for U.S. warships to sail through, something that hasn't happened for 2 months.
1: Musicians will come together to hold a benefit concert in Miami to raise money for Venezuela's earthquake victims.
3: Mark Anthony, Fade, and Ricardo Montaner, just to name a few, with more being announced soon. The benefit concert, as well as international telethon, will take place 6 p.m. Eastern, August 16th.
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14: All right, let's see. Weather looks a bit cloudy. Uh-oh.
15: What's wrong?
14: I see you got a traffic tie-up on the main drag.
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14: 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Just beyond the backup.
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19: Good afternoon. I'm John Runyon. Here's your Southern Bancorp traffic. Traffic's building up along I-30 westbound around the 430 interchange in South Little Rock, so do be careful there. And they're still working on that debris on the 530 southbound just north of Redfield, so be careful there. Traffic's beginning to lighten up there. That's a look at your traffic. Buckle up and be safe. Southern Bancorp, wealth builders for everyone, now serving Little Rock. On the Arkansas Traffic Network, I'm John Runyon.
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0: And welcome back, everyone, to the Steve Finnegan Show. Now, if you're just joining us, welcome, of course. We were talking about... Now, I have to go back for just a second to the story we were talking about before we went out to the bottom of the hour news for two reasons. I was running out of time, and I do want to give the Democrat Party chairman, Marcus Jones, one bit of clarification. Now, I talked about how he was saying, you know, how badly Arkansas has fared under Republicans when actually, you know, we've been under Republicans for 12 years and Democrats for 148, and they're fixing the problems. And I gave you the facts on how he was incorrect. The newest stuff coming in on how well Arkansas kids are performing under the LEARNS Act, how the teachers are happy, and everything else about these Arkansas, the freedom accounts, the educational freedom accounts, 50,000 of them made a huge difference. And but I did want to point out that Marcus said that he is very much in favor of the First Amendment. He pointed out that he is a Methodist, and what drew this comment was, like I said, I woke up this morning, and this might come as a surprise to you guys and gals, not really. I look at the news, you know, talk radio show host looking at the news, imagine that, and saw this, this story that Marcus had come out on. And he did say that, you know, the Democrats in Arkansas value liberty and steadfastly support the First Amendment. Well, except if you want a religious exemption from being forced to put something in your body that you don't want to put in your body. And the Democrats are very much in favor of the First Amendment. Well, unless you disagree with them, and then they try to get you canceled all over the place. For expressing your opinion, or God forbid, you know, the Democrats can question Trump's election in 2016 and George Bush the younger in 2000 and 2004. But if a Republican questions the election, my goodness, you got to go to jail for that. So, Marcus, like I said, anytime you want to come on the show and clarify things, I'm more than happy to do that. And there is one other good thing to point out, too, about the LEARNS Act, ladies and gentlemen. It made all the wokeism stuff be taken out of the curriculum. Now, this is a story that I have been wanting to get to. And with the guests and you fine people calling in and texting in and doing stuff, I wanted to update you, ladies and gentlemen, on a case. Now, I did, and I guess it's a good thing because, you know me, I like to do my research and give you, some, good information. So, there's a judge. I'm not making this up. Max, I'm not making this up. Producer Max will back this up. Her real name is Sparkle. That is her first name, Sparkle Schnookanon. Okay? And if you don't believe me, just put that into Al Gore's amazing internet in your search engine of choice. Put Sparkle Schnookanon in, and you'll see that I'm telling you the truth on that. Now, of course... this is a judge that was recommended by Eleanor Holmes Norton, the D.C. delegate, because, of course, they don't have senators because Washington is a federal city, and they gave a delegate into the House of Representatives like the U.S. territories got. And Sparkle was recommended for the United States District Court for the District of Columbia by Eleanor Holmes Norton, and she's still a relatively new judge. She has less than 2 years on the bench. She was appointed by my cousin, the imbecile Joe Biden, auto pen, if you will. And yes, I'll get to his book maybe at a later date, maybe tomorrow's show, but this show is pretty jam-packed. So she assumed office January 2nd, 2025. Oh, how convenient. Just before President Trump was sworn in, they got her on the court. Now, Sparkle's family is not, she's not a native-born citizen of the United States. Actually, Sparkle was originally, she was born in Trinidad and Tobago. If you don't know where Trinidad and Tobago are, they are, it's a popular vacation spot for Americans down there in the Caribbean or the Caribbean, however you want to say it. Sparkle's mother and father immigrated from India to Trinidad and Tobago. So now here's where the conundrum comes in, ladies and gentlemen. And I say it became very much relevant again, because if you haven't heard yet, tomorrow evening at 8 o'clock our time, President Trump is going to be given a major speech. Some say that they have evidence, you know, how Washington, D.C., just the swamp crackles with rumors that Iran actually interfered in the 2020 election that was oh so secure. And according to Cousin Imbecile and Joe Biden, Joe Biden appointed intelligence officers that came on the scene later, that it was the most secure election in U.S. history. And of course, we've all seen all the different things about problems in the election. So it should be an interesting speech. But here's where, and Sparkle, you talk about judge shopping. This, let me give you a little bit of a background on Sparkle. Sparkle was the judge that said that President Trump does not have the authority to fire a member of the labor board, saying the firing encroaches on Congress and on Congress's powers. She was overruled on that. She was also the judge that blocked the FTC investigation into Media Matters. Wait a minute. Sunlight, you know, an investigation on some of their corruption and sources. Oh, yeah. She was also the judge who blocked the Trump administration from deporting 600 unaccompanied Guatemalan children in a 4 a.m. order, even though Guatemala was requesting their children to be returned to their country. They wanted them back. But, you know, all you have to do if you're a Democrat or a Democrat communist is find some kind of Democrat communist judge. Now that I've given you a little bit of background, and of course, all my friends on the left, I more than invite you to fact check me on that one. She was the judge that ruled against the Trump administration over the purging the database and using, it's called the Systematic Alien Verification for Entitlements System, SAVE. I guess SAVE is a popular thing in Washington since we have the Save America Act, which is also so critical to this. Well, Sparkle was overruled after she said that the elections, that the federal government couldn't do this ruling, and it was with a 75-page order. Now, I'm going to be honest with you, ladies and gentlemen. I read a little bit of Sparkle's order, but I just couldn't see myself wanting to read all 75 pages because of the gobbledygook nonsense that was enumerated in the first few pages. As a matter of fact, I was thinking to myself that it might be less painful to pour table salt into my eyeballs than have to read this entire 75-page brief. However, here's where the good news comes in. a judge down in Florida. Florida, as you know, with the hanging Chad, and I'll give Jeb Bush and the Florida legislature back then credit where credit is due. They completely fixed Florida's mess with elections, and now Florida has one of the most reliable and fast reporting systems in the country. It should be copied and used. But anyway, Sparkle issued this order blocking President Trump and his executive order on updating the systematic alien verification for entitlements. And Florida and several other states sued. And Florida's got a great attorney general like we do here in Arkansas, James Utemeyer. And he had a settlement already in place with Florida to use this because Florida, imagine this, ladies and gentlemen, only wants U.S. citizens to vote in their elections, which 85% of the country does. Now, so anyway, Florida sued, and last week a U.S. district court judge overruled and overturned Judge Snookerman Sparkle's decision after James Utemeyer and the other officials from the states filed their briefs and the friend of the court brief. And the Florida judge by the name of Weatherall, he really did the right thing. He granted an emergency motion filed by Florida and several other states directing the Department of Homeland Security to immediately reinstate access to the SAVE system's bulk upload and Social Security number search capabilities. And I'm not going to read you his order, which was actually well thought out and logical and well written, but just a little bit of a quote. Plaintiff's emergency motion to enforce the settlement agreement is granted, and defendants shall comply immediately by reinstating plaintiff's access to bulk upload and Social Security search features in the SAVE system. Now, ladies and gentlemen, I'll throw this out there to you all to answer, and there's a lot of text messages already rolling in. Why would the Democrats be so against wanting to have only American citizens vote in the election? Why are they so against having the SAVE Act passed? And then you have to ask yourself, to be fair, which I always try to do, why would little Johnny Thune not put this out after the House has passed it? And now some senators are demanding that the Senate forego its annual August recess and stay in session till it gets done. Well, I'll let you offer your opinions at 501-403-5276 on this. We're a little over on our traffic break, ladies and gentlemen. We're going to go to that, and then we'll come back, and I'm going to tell you what a Democrat communist senator said about elections and what's coming up in November. It may or may not surprise you, but here's the traffic.
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19: Good afternoon, I'm John Runyon. Here's your Southern Bancorp traffic. Well, no accident report as of yet. We do have some moderate to heavy traffic along I-30 westbound as you head towards Bryant out of Little Rock, so do be careful there. A little bit of some congestion on I-30 eastbound as you get onto I-40 in North Little Rock as well, and some minor congestion along 630 westbound in Little Rock. That's a look at your traffic. Buckle up and be safe. Southern Bancorp, wealth builders for everyone, now serving Little Rock. 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
0: 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And welcome back, everyone, to the Steve Finnegan Show. So if you're just joining us, welcome back. I did get some questions on what we were talking about with the LEARNS Act, with the teachers' pay improving in spite of what the Democrat Party Chairman Marcus Jones said, that Arkansas is now skyrocketing to number one in education. And several of you asked comments about Steve, about state funding. Was this the first time that the state is invested in school districts? And no, that's not the case, ladies and gentlemen. I want to recall something out of, I'm going to guess, because this happened just after I moved to Arkansas. Somewhere in that first decade in the 90s, of course, I became my first full day as an Arkansan in my beloved adopted state was November 30th, 1990. And I have been an Arkansan ever since. And I do indeed love my adopted state. But if you, all right, I just pulled it up so I don't have to cheat. There were several cases filed, 99028. So this is when it was heard, the Lakeview School District of Phillips County, Arkansas versus Mike Huckabee, the governor of Arkansas et al. If you are not familiar with legal abbreviations or et al. In Latin, if you see this on a legal document, it means and others. So the Lakeview School District in Phillips County sued Governor Huckabee in his official capacity as the governor of the state of Arkansas over funding. And this this was decided. This lawsuit was filed in 1999, and I've got it right in front of me. The Supreme Court of Arkansas delivered an opinion on March 2nd, 2000, so 26 years ago, that under the Arkansas Constitutional Amendment 74, you know, how they had to send out the money the state was putting into school districts, and there was a lot of bills and attempts at education reform. I would have to opine that the best reform that I have seen, and there was, and this is what jogged my memory on this, is because some of the liberal teachers' unions and the liberals tried to sue and say that the Learns Act violated the Arkansas Supreme Court's precedent-setting case in Lakeview about the state and how it funded school districts. And ladies and gentlemen, the good news about all that is the Arkansas Supreme Court dismissed with prejudice that lawsuit that was filed against the Learns Act and Governor Huckabee Sanders and the education secretary, and said it was, it did not violate Lakeview. And of course, you want to see, we all want to see our tax dollars used wisely. There is far too much waste in government. And it used to drive me nuts when people say, oh, it's just the government's money. No, you morons that say stupid stuff like that. It's our money. That money comes out of our taxes, or the governments that don't have enough money, they borrow it, and then we, the people, are on the hook for the interest. And I did indeed get some questions yesterday on people that were surprised, and I'm glad that I'm awakening people on how badly this debt situation is getting here, that we're paying over $1 trillion in interest a year on the national debt. One of the listeners said, Steve, can you explain who owns all these bonds and the government bonds and how that works? And that's a great question and a great topic for Money Monday. So we'll cover that next Monday. But in the meantime, ladies and gentlemen, we've come to the end of the first hour of today's proceedings. We'll be back with hour number two after the news. 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
28: Hellfire missiles deployed. I'm Lisa Lacerra, Fox News. The U.S. military says it's disabled a Curacao-flagged oil tanker trying to breach the reimposed blockade on Iranian ports as the U.S. carries out a second round of strikes today against Iran. President Trump saying we will have Iran defeated soon.
29: President updating the war effort at a conference in Pennsylvania of defense and technology executives.
30: That's true with all of the munitions people, actually. Faster, we need a little more speed.
29: President Trump is urging Congress to sign off on a record $1.5 trillion Pentagon budget.
28: Fox's Jared Halpern at the White House. A plan to suspend most vehicle stops by immigration agents is off the table.
8: This morning, President Trump overturned that pause, calling the traffic stops one of the agency's most effective crime-fighting tools, saying without them, ICE would just play right into the criminals' hands. DHS says agents use these traffic stops because you don't need a judicial warrant. It's different than going in someone's house.
28: Fox's Alexis McAdams. Tough questions today from a Senate panel for the man who wants to lead the Justice Department.
10: Acting Attorney General Todd Blanche says he's working to restore public trust in the Justice Department, also highlighting plummeting crime rates nationwide under the Trump administration's DOJ.
11: We are keeping America safe, and we are just getting started. I love this country. I love the Department of Justice.
10: Blanche rejecting accusations that he'd used the department for political purposes as Democrats questioned him over his prior role as the president's personal defense attorney. Republicans largely focused on Blanche's experience as a federal prosecutor.
28: Fox's Jeff Manasso. During the hearing, Blanche insisted the nearly $1.8 billion fund that had been set up to defend the supporters of President Trump was not going forward, but several lawmakers, including Texas Republican John Cornyn, raised concerns that the fund would be resurrected. 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
15: Good afternoon, I'm John Runyon. Here's your Southern Bancorp traffic. Well, no accident report as of yet. We do have some moderate to heavy traffic along I-30 westbound as you head towards Bryant out of Little Rock, so do be careful there. A little bit of some congestion on I-30 eastbound as you get onto I-40 in North Little Rock as well, and some minor congestion along 630 westbound in Little Rock. That's a look at your traffic. Buckle up and be safe. Southern Bancorp, wealth builders for everyone, now serving Little Rock. On the Arkansas Traffic Network, I'm John Runyon.
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19: This is Jason Chacko with Morgan Stanley Wealth Management and the Wednesday Stock Market Wrap-Up. Broad markets closed higher after a choppy session. The Dow closed up 150 points to 52,658.64, and the S&P 500 rose a little over a third of 1%, coming within a percent of its all-time high. Oil also rose up 1.3% to $79.72 a barrel, and gold is up to $4,060.80 an ounce. The 10-year U.S. Treasury yield fell to 4.553%. Arkansas stocks posted gains for 8 of the 14 companies we follow on Wednesday. The largest declines included Dow Component and Walmart down $1.17 a share to $112.53, and J.B. Hunt fell $4.59 a share to $276.28. Murphy USA posted the largest decline, falling $18.15 a share to $593.66, down almost 3% on the day. On the positive side of the tape, the largest gains included Dillard's up $9.17 a share to $536.56, and PAM Transportation jumped up 6.1% to $14.43. With Morgan Stanley Wealth Management in West Little Rock, I'm Jason Chacko.
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0: Yes, indeed. Welcome, ladies and gentlemen, as we begin hour number two of the Steve Finnegan Show here on KARN. Now, if you missed the first hour, ladies and gentlemen, my show is going to be available on the station's website and then Apple, Google, Spotify. The company publishes my show as a podcast to multiple different platforms. If you missed me talking about Marcus Jones, by the way, Marcus still has not taken me up on my offer to call in and discuss it because, you know, I'm a fair guy. But, you know, he was criticizing the governor because Arkansas came out number one in religious liberty, which I think is appealing to all of us. Arkansans are very much in favor of the First Amendment and religious liberty. And then, of course, I pointed out how the Democrats were kind of anti-religious liberty and anti-First Amendment and freedom of speech, even though Marcus says that they, well, at least the Democrats in Arkansas are. I guess he wasn't including the Democrats there in D.C. like Biden and Auto Pen and company who were busy in violating it all. But nonetheless, I gave an update how under the LEARNS Act, right now, across the board, Arkansas students have a 20% increase in the standardized testing, in spite of Marcus saying our state is ranked 47th. Without getting too much into it again for a second time, I did point out that the Democrats ran Arkansas for 148 years, and the Republicans have been in charge now for 12. They're fixing these mistakes, and obviously being number one in the country is a good thing as far as the way these test scores of our children are improving. And teachers are getting to teach again without having to do wokeism, thanks to the LEARN Act. And failing schools, parents have an option, or even if it's not a failing school and their child is just not thriving in an environment, it gives the parent an option. Like, you know, sometimes children with learning disabilities may not do as well in a classroom where other children don't have the similar learning disabilities. So if their parent gets them into a class that all the kids have the same issue and the teachers can address that issue, it makes for better education. So anyway, hats off to the governor on that, and that is a huge, huge plus. And I will close that thought with the National Education Association, the NEA, and its local parent branch, the AEA. They were the ones that were trying to take away our religious freedom, as well as potentially bankrupt the state of Arkansas with a minimum $2.5 billion tax increase. You know, that's another thing the Republicans have done. Overall, even though we get surplus after surplus now because the government is being run more efficiently and effectively, and there's still room to improve that, but we've had yet another budget surplus, and the income taxes have been reduced since the Republicans took control by about 45%. And that was according to State Senator Alan Clark, who was a guest on the show a few weeks ago. So, ladies and gentlemen, if Marcus calls in, or if anybody wants to call just in case he missed it, and let him know that he can call in and discuss this, I'll be more than happy to do so. Now, one of the other topics I want to get into on today's show, and of course, I think we've already debated this one pretty good, that's the purpose of this show, is an exchange of ideas, and I'm talking about daylight savings time. And the House of Representatives in Washington has passed the Sunshine Protection Act is what they're calling it. Yesterday afternoon, the bill passed on a 308 to 117 vote, which is sending the legislation now over to the U.S. Senate, where God only knows what will happen with John Thune if he'll continue to fail to get any of the legislation passed. Now, if this is passed, things aren't going to change right away. So let me tell you what's right now, the way things stand, we're going to fall back again in November and revert to standard time. And then potentially we'll spring ahead next spring for the final time and stay on daylight savings time permanently. But, you know, there are indeed some problems with this. And here's what I want to tell you. Now, right now, parts of Arizona and the state of Hawaii. Now, I don't know about Puerto Rico or Guam or Northern Marianas Islands or any of the other territories, the U.S. Virgin Islands, what they have. But I can assure you that Hawaii stays on standard time, the entire state of Hawaii, all year round. And there are parts of Arizona that also stay on standard time all year round, which, of course, right now is what the rest of the country we observe from the first weekend in November to the first weekend in March before we change to daylight savings time. Now, I pointed out that they tried this in the 70s and there was a problem because kids were going to school in the dark and it was problems with school buses and the safety of the children, and they decided to go back to switching. Now, right now, the Sunshine Protection Act would require states to observe year-round daylight savings time. And here's the caveat, unless they exempt themselves before it takes effect. And presumably right now, the only two states would be exempt would be Hawaii and the parts of Arizona that don't change their clocks. And then there is varied legislation in 19 other states right now that would make daylight savings time permanent if Congress would go ahead with the move. And Arkansas is not on that list. And now there are also other states like Hawaii and Arizona that are considering staying full time on daylight or on standard time for the very reasons that I spoke of. And like I said, folks, this is different in 2026. You know, we can all go past, if you drive past Burns Park on I-40 at night and you see all those fields lit up beautifully like it was daytime where people were playing soccer or baseball or softball, you know, it's different. Now in 2026 than it was when the first time they did this was back in World War One. They called it wartime. And then, of course, we had electricity, but a lot of the country wasn't electrified yet. And then again, the second time it became wartime again, wartime. Instead of calling it Eastern Standard Time or Central Standard Time, they called it Eastern Wartime or Central Wartime. And then they decided to make this change twice a year through doing this. And anyway, ladies and gentlemen, I think that we should stay on standard time. And I know I'm in the minority on this show. 100% of us agree that we want to stop changing it. I would say the way it broke down the last time was about 75% of the people were in favor of staying on daylight time and 25% were in favor of staying on standard time. Now, some of the states surrounding us, Oklahoma and Mississippi and Tennessee have mixed views, but Missouri, Kentucky, Illinois, and some of the others want to stay on standard time. So this is going to be interesting to see how this all works out. Isn't life fun sometimes with our politicians? All righty. It is time once again for us to check in on that traffic so we get you home safely.
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2: Good afternoon. I'm John Runyon. Here's your Southern Bancorp traffic. Well, we do have an accident on I-30 westbound on the right shoulder just before you get to Bryant. Traffic's already built up there, so be careful on I-30 westbound coming off the 430 interchange. A little bit of traffic on I-30 eastbound as you get onto I-40 in North Little Rock. That's a look at your traffic. Buckle up and be safe. Southern Bancorp, wealth builders for everyone, now serving Little Rock. On the Arkansas Traffic Network, I'm John Runyon.
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3: Ladies and gentlemen, my good friend Dr. Jerry Darcy is the director and the founder of the UA Little Rock Center for Molecular Design and Development. And I've told you about the hard work they are doing in research and the science that benefits us all. Now, I also mentioned that there are two supercomputers that they do use for the molecular design and moving these molecules around before they go test them in the lab are over 10 years old, and these are very expensive computers that don't get cheaper. They get more expensive. They're about $10,000 a piece, and we need to replace these two computers. And so far, our goal was from Memorial Day to Labor Day to raise this $20,000. And then a magnificent member of this audience let us know on the condition that Jerry and I do not divulge their names, that they will match up to $20,000 as long as we pull this off between now and Labor Day, that they will match the $20,000 and the donations will become $40,000. And so we're doing well. We're closing in on $7,000. So I'm going to try to hope in the next 15 days that we can get some of you fine folks to donate. This is tax deductible donation because it runs through the UA Little Rock Foundation, which is a 501c3. So you get a receipt for your taxes, that we can raise and get over $10,000.

0: by the end of July, set this goal. Now, I said they've got multiple patents received. They got several new patents that are pending. They've got over 300 scientific papers published. They're internationally awarded and recognized now. And the stuff that they're working on is stuff that affects us in Arkansas as far as our health. And for those listening out of state, please consider a donation too. Alzheimer's, Parkinson's, epilepsy, breast cancer, and the myeloproliferative diseases. These are some of the research that they're conducting, and they have partnerships with UAMS, UA up in Fayetteville, that they're working with. And then for you farmers out there and Farm Bureau, maybe Farm Bureau, would you get together and consider a donation, because they're working on safer pesticides and herbicides for the crops that impact the soil and us humans less, and make the food cleaner and better, fuel cell technology, and as well as the cellulose use of biofuels. This will all benefit all the farmers in our state. So some of you fine farmers that listen, you're out there in your combine or tractor, maybe you can get together with the folks over at Farm Bureau and we can do something. So, ladies and gentlemen, I mentioned this. Jerry and I are getting together for lunch at Santo Coyote on Friday. Maybe some of you, if you have any questions, you can stop by and ask Jerry. We'd certainly appreciate all your help. All righty. Welcome back, everyone. So, it seems like the old professor of democracy has opened up a can of worms, if you will, again, concerning this change. If you're just joining us, of course, welcome. Before the break, in the opening monologue, I had mentioned that Congress had passed what's called the Sunshine Protection Act by a 308 to 117 vote. The bill goes over to the Senate now, which will make daylight savings time permanent. And I told you about Hawaii and parts of Arizona that Hawaii stays on standard time all year round, and parts of Arizona do the same. And then Congress has said, you know, if you exempt yourself before this takes effect, then you don't have to do it. And the reason why they did time zones originally was to keep the railroads on time. That's where the advent of time zones came into the United States. Now, I can tell you, for example, when sometimes I would get a temporary assignment where the Army would send me over to Fort Sill to teach. And if you're staying in the central time zone in Oklahoma, and Fort Sill is southwest of Oklahoma City, and it stayed lighter in Lawton, Oklahoma, is where Fort Sill, Lawton, Fort Sill, for those of you that have been there, you know exactly what I'm talking about. It would stay lighter at night than it would be. It would be dark in Little Rock and still light in Lawton. And so some of you asked some very good questions. Steve, what does this mean overall? Well, on the plus side, it means that winter sunsets in the United States would occur later than 5 p.m. For much of the country. You know, there are some parts of the country when we're on standard time that the sun sets between 4 and 4:30. But it's like I said, here's the flip side of that. There's now going to be a large part of the United States where the sun will not rise until after 8 a.m. And in some places in this country, it won't even rise until after 9 a.m. And that, like I said, affected the kids going to school. You got to think about this on both sides. And I said the biggest difference now is we have so many parks that have you know, in the fall, you can go see the fall softball games, soccer games at Burns Park, and other cities, of course, all in my listening area have fields that are lighted for people to use. We all have our backyards. You go out there and they got floodlights, or in some cases, you know, if you don't want a floodlight, you got other lights up that don't illuminate so much. But yeah, your kids are going to be going to school in the dark, and I'll give credit where credit is due. The one U.S. senator that talked about this was Senator Tom Cotton of Arkansas, and he pointed out the complicated history of permanent daylight savings time, and you know, I think it's like I said, 100% of us can agree on that we want it one way or the other, but you have to decide that do you want to drive home at night from work and it's still a little bit light out and have your kids go to school, walking to school in the dark in the morning or getting on the school bus in dark in the morning. You know, that's for you all to conclude. You know, I'm giving you both sides of this issue. And because of that reason, there are several states that have said they want to stay on standard time permanently. And Missouri and Nebraska, close to us, is among those. Oklahoma is at the point where they're up in the air, and Tennessee and Mississippi too. Now Louisiana and Texas are like us. They don't have any legislation pending on the books, but you know, there are a lot of states that said if Congress allows it, then we're going to stay on daylight savings time permanently. So anyway, I think we've already talked about that. Oh my goodness, Karen. Karen has texted in. Now this is the first person. Now Karen, hats off to you, because it's no longer 100% of the audience is agreeing that we should stay on either one or the other. Karen has become the first person who said, I don't see anything wrong with changing the time like we are currently doing now. So awesome. That's what makes this go around. And matter of fact, I usually don't answer text messages on the air. I do them on break. But Karen, I'm texting you back. Awesome, right now. So now I can say it's like 99.99% of the audience to 0.1% says leave it as it is now and keep switching. All righty, folks. When we come back, hats off to the LRPD. They've made some arrests in Mayor Mayhem's Little Rock for the murders, and we will talk about that. There's an interesting thing, and I'm going to give an update. Did you all see the bison in Yellowstone National Park pick up that grandfather and flip him in the air like he was a rag doll? Well, the National Park Service has come out with a press release today about the fate of the bison who did that. So when we come back, I will talk about that and update you on the murders. And then a congratulations is in order for former Little Rock Police Chief Heath Helton. He has a new job coming up. And if you missed it in the first hour, I'm going to tell you when we come back from the news. You're listening to me, Steve Finnegan.
1: Fox News, I'm Tom Graham. The U.S. military launching two waves of strikes against Iran today. President Trump insisting leadership in Tehran wants to negotiate a peace deal after an earlier interim ceasefire was broken.
2: They want to settle so badly. They don't like what we're doing. And they do want to settle. We'll find out whether or not we settle with them or we just finish it off.
1: The president says the military will begin targeting Iranian power plants and bridges. Heavy rains turning roads into rivers for central and southern Texas.
3: Flash flood warnings and watches persist in the region all the way through Thursday, and many roadways impassable. First responders and officials warning people, do not try to drive through these waters.
1: Fox Weather's Robert Ray in Uvalde County, Texas. Defending champion Argentina rallying to beat England 2-1 in advance to the World Cup final. They'll take on Spain on Sunday. 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
24: Good afternoon. I'm John Runyon. Here's your Southern Bancorp traffic. Well, they're still working that accident on I-30 westbound over on the right shoulder. First responders are on the scene, and that is just before you get to Bryant. Pretty heavy traffic around I-30 westbound, the 430 interchange in South Little Rock. Outside of that, everything else looks to be running normal at this time. That's a look at your traffic. Buckle up and be safe. Southern Bancorp, wealth builders for everyone, now serving Little Rock. On the Arkansas Traffic Network, I'm John Runyon.
0: And welcome back, everyone. I was trying to see if you're just joining the show. Welcome. We ended up getting into the daylight savings time. If you were just joining us, the Congress passed it. But a lot of you now are changing your minds. I still have a ton of text messages to get through. But when I pointed out that if they put the daylight savings time permanently, that means much of the United States will not see in the wintertime sunrise until between 8 and 9 in the morning. And in some places, it will be a little later than 9. And when I talked about the kids going to school, that made a bunch of you change your minds. I got several of you texted in and said, Steve, I didn't realize that, you know, the kids would be going to school in the dark like that until you said that. And I was like, yeah. And you know, Senator Cotton pulled it up. Now, I was just about to go to a caller. We lost her. Let's see if producer Max can get her back. In the meantime, one of the other listeners texted in. I had to smile. I haven't thought about this song in a long time, but he said, we'd all be a lot happier if we could live on Tulsa Times. Of course, that was a song written by Danny Flowers and recorded by Don Williams, and then Eric Clapton did a version too. But if the caller from Caddo Springs calls back in, Max will put him on. But let's take another caller for now. Let's go to Mr. Michael. Michael, welcome to the show. You're on the air.
2: Thank you for taking my call, Mr. Finnegan. I'll try to throw my plug Nicholsworth into this issue about daylight savings time. Man did not invent time. God invaded time, invented time when he threw the ordinances, the heavenly bodies up, and that's what that we have. But we were able to make increments of it and call it something else.
0: Okay.
2: And so although we didn't create or invent time, regulated it. And I really don't care what time they set on it, because time is not going to change, and the sunlight is not going to change.
0: You know, there's I've seen this all over for a very long time. It was attributed to one of our indigenous Americans, the original Americans that came over across the land bridge and first inhabited these continents. But Native American, if you will, said only the white man would think that they could take the bottom of the blanket and sew it onto the top of the blanket and get more blanket. I always found that amusing.
2: Yeah, that sounds good. Yeah, it's going to be the same amount of sunlight. That reconfiguration, they can just kind of split the blanket down the middle, and they can, it's an hour one way or the other. They can just reset it and have a half an hour.
0: You know, Michael, a lot of folks texted in and said, Steve, why don't we just adjust it by a half an hour then? But here's the problem. That funny little thing called the equator, and then the other funny little thing that in one part of the world is called the prime meridian, and in the other part of the world on the other side, it's called the international dateline. Well, that is how internationally things are set up now in time zones. But it's like I said, can you imagine Tennessee and Missouri being in one on standard, and we're on daylight savings time here in Arkansas, and how confusing that is? You go into Tennessee to get dinner in Memphis, and instead of 5 o'clock, it's 4 o'clock, and then you come right back across the border and you lose the hour. It's going to make chaos in the country.
2: Well, it's chaos anyway. I lost count of how many 11 o'clock masses I missed on a Sunday. After the change of clock, I was kind of clueless at the time. So the confusion all around. The international issues, China really doesn't answer to any international issues. Take, for example, the 9-dash line for the China Sea. So I don't think we have to go by international protocols on this. We can call time what we want.
0: Mm-hmm. Well, Michael, let me throw this one out there, because I was just about to answer this text message, and this is more time than I thought we'd spend on this today. But one of the listeners texts in and says, okay, Steve, how about we start the school day later then? So instead of the kids going to school from, eight to two or eight to three, they go 9 to 4 or 9 to 5. I don't know.
2: I remember getting up and going to parochial school, and I would take my breakfast with me. It would be dark, breakfast consisted of 2 hard boiled eggs that my mother put in a bag along with my lunch. And it was dark then. We weren't supposed to eat before mass, 7 o'clock in the morning.
0: Yeah.
2: So, again, man gets to set the increment. God has already made the issue. And so we can set it anywhere we want. We can call it anything we want. Yep. The central time, eastern time, mountain time, west coast time, whatever. We get to make the increments. And we get to call it what we want. And so I have no problem with it. There would just be a way to split the Indian blanket, as you brought up, and that would be it. And we wouldn't have to set the clocks anymore, because that's a pain. It is for me, always mm-hmm. has been. And so anyway, that's my plug, Nicholsworth. Yep. I thank you very much for taking my call, sir.
0: All right, Michael, you have a good rest of the one. Okay, folks, there's still a lot of text messages on this, but there are other stories that I really want to cover. So, hey, let's throw this on for Friday, for First Amendment Friday, and we can debate a little bit further about how all of us think about daylight savings time. And the one listener that brought up the good point that why don't we just start school earlier? Teachers or parents that want to chime in on that one, I think this would be a great First Amendment Friday thing. Now, I said I wanted to congratulate our retired Little Rock Police Chief. I'm not going to do as long as I did in my opening monologue, but I just wanted to say that Sarah Huckabee Sanders, Governor Sanders, has appointed the recently retired Little Rock Police Chief Heath Hilton. He is now going to become the director for the law enforcement training and standards. So congratulations to Chief Hilton. I'm happy for him. It's like I said, all the whole 4 years that Joker Humphrey was the police chief, I had not just everybody was complaining. I heard from officers that were male, from female, from black, white, and I don't know if there's any Hispanics and a couple Asians on the police department, but it seemed like that Joker wasn't prejudiced. He hated everybody and ticked off the entire department. But since Chief Hilton became chief, not one single complaint came in. So congratulations to Chief Hilton. Before we go out to break, I want to talk about this real quick. In case you're going out to visit Yellowstone this year, I don't know if you want to call them buffaloes or bison, but the National Park Service refers to them as bison in Yellowstone, so I will stick with bison. If you missed this, it's gone pretty viral all over social media and other news sources about a bison in Yellowstone. He wandered into a picnic area. And from now until the end of middle of September, the male bisons, the bulls, are looking for a new Mrs. Bison to make baby bisons with. And so they tend to be a little more aggressive right now. Our liberals, I guess if there were liberal bison, they'd say the male bison, toxic masculinity. But nonetheless, this gentleman from Washington State, his name is Carl Isom McDaniel, 65-year-old grandfather. He was trying to protect his grandson. And somehow this bison decided he didn't like the way this man moved, and he charged him. And ladies and gentlemen, he flipped Carl up in the air like he was just a rag doll. And it was like effortless. And when he landed, he broke his femur, which is the largest bone in the human body, in several places. And he had to undergo surgery. So I looked up. Male bison, as they're maturing, their average weight is between 1,000 and 2,200 pounds. The moral of the story is you probably don't want to mess with these bison and leave them alone, and especially right now when they're in the rut and they're looking for a mate. But, you know, there were some brave people that, after Mr. McDaniel was attacked, that ran over and tried to distract the bison and protect him as he protected his grandson. Thankfully, none of them were injured. A man happened to be filming, and that's how they got this on tape when the bison flipped him up in the air. Well, the National Park Service was debating whether they should euthanize this bison or whether they were concerned about another potential attack. And, well, the Park Service made their decision, and they put out a press release. And ironically enough, Mr. McDaniel is, one, he said he's grateful to the people that came immediately to his aid, and two, he didn't want anything to happen to this bison. So I'm happy to say the Park Service has decided not to euthanize it. They're going along with Mr. McDaniel's request. So I'm just telling you, if you're going out on vacation between now and like September 15th, Yellowstone National Park, don't mess with the bison. All righty. When we come back, I'm going to tell you about a liberal Karen from Canada that attacked a kid here in the United States and what happened. There's a former Marine running for Congress in Florida who said that we should assassinate President Trump. And then, of course, I will update you on the fine work of the LRPD in solving two homicides when we come back from traffic.
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24: Good afternoon. I'm John Runyon. Here's your Southern Bancorp traffic. Well, we've got two accidents report right now. One's on 440 near Exit 1 in Little Rock. That's going to be westbound. It's over on the left side. That's caused a little bit of a jam. We've also got some very heavy traffic along I-30 westbound as you go towards Bryant. There is an accident there with first responders on the scene. That's a look at your traffic. Buckle up and be safe. Southern Bancorp, wealth builders for everyone, now serving Little Rock. On the Arkansas Traffic Network, I'm John Runyon.
1: 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Slow down, phone down. Every work zone isn't just cones and signs. It's people trying to get home. In Arkansas, workers have been killed because drivers looked away for just a second. Those fines are doubled and lives are on the line. Work zones are short. Staying focused isn't asking much. Slow down, phone down. 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
30: We talk a lot here about ultra-processed foods and the many ways in which they can negatively impact your health. They've been linked to weight gain, obesity, type 2 diabetes, cardiovascular disease, even cancer. And now a new study out of UCSF found that high ultra-processed food intake was associated with something called intramuscular fat, which is exactly what it sounds like. That's fat inside your muscles, which can cause them to become weaker. Now, in this particular study, the researchers noticed more wear and tear and pain in people's knees because of weakened thigh muscles. Cutting back on ultra-processed foods isn't easy. The CDC estimates at least half the calories in our diet come from ultra-processed foods. But if you're looking to eat cleaner, cutting out sugar-sweetened beverages, that may be the best number one thing you can do to try and get started. I'm Dr. Sanjay Gupta, helping you live a better life.
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0: All right, folks, welcome back to the final segment of today's show. Boy, oh boy, has this show gone flying by. today. So, ladies and gentlemen, there's so many good answers and suggestions that are coming in about the situation with the time change. So we'll have to wait and see what happens with that. But I want to pivot back here to Mayor Mayhem's Little Rock right now. And like I said, if Mayhem would only let the Little Rock cops be cops and do some proactive law enforcement instead of reactive, then maybe we could stop this. But if you recall, we had a shooting in Little Rock around between 2 and 2:15 Sunday morning in the 5100 block of Asher Avenue. They found 18-year-old Dylan Jeter shot. And, you know, he died at the scene. Well, today, the Little Rock PD homicide detectives have arrested Charles McCary, age 20. He's been arrested for his involvement in the shooting. And Charles is now facing a capital murder charge at 20 years old for killing an 18-year-old. And he is currently being held without bond in the Pulaski County Regional Detention Center. And then on the other homicide that I told you about yesterday, as we were coming on the air, there were a death on 10th Street in Little Rock because what's a you know, it's Mayor Mayhem after all. So I have an update for you on this shooting that occurred approximately 6 o'clock yesterday morning on the 4100 block of West 10th. The victim has been identified now by the LRPD as 44-year-old Jose Miguel Quinos Matea. He was shot and killed at the scene. Now, I don't know if this is a mother and son. I'm going to assume because they have the last name and the age difference, 49-year-old Judith Reyes and 22-year-old Luis Reyes have been taken into custody for the murder of Mr. Quinos Matea yesterday. And they, too, are facing a capital murder charge each, and they too are lodged in the local Gray Bar Motel, also known as the Pulaski County Regional Detention Facility. So, ladies and gentlemen, like I said, we've got some great officers here in Little Rock and, of course, all throughout my listening area, and hats off to them for solving these two cases so quickly. Just keep in mind Mayor Mayhem. And the fact that they're not allowed to be officers. Now, moving on to some of the other stuff, this ought to make you mad and happy at the same time. The agricultural secretary from the USDA, Brooke Rollins, announced that there has been nearly another $10 billion in fraud and theft of our federal tax dollars for the Supplemental Nutrition Assistance Program, now known as SNAP. We used to call it food stamps, but so far they have made arrests, over 1,000 arrests for stealing this $10 billion, and I'm happy to hear that. Now, there, as a side note, I just heard from one of the listeners up in Cabot and said, be very careful. It's raining very, very hard. You know, there's scattered thunder showers throughout the area here, so please be careful. And then another listener texted in and said, Steve, do you know what's up with the internet going down? And, well, I can tell you out here in West Little Rock, my internet has been working just fine. Since I came into the office and then came into the studio, and I asked the listener where it's out, and they said that they are here in Little Rock on the east side of the city. I'm not going to give out this person's exact address, but I don't know. I haven't seen any press releases about that, but I'll try to see if I can find anything out in the next 3.5 minutes. I will let you know before we go off the air for the day's proceedings. Now, there are a couple of other things I wanted to get into. I'm going to try to get Dennis Milligan, our treasurer, back on the show. In addition to the state taking custody if you don't collect a bank dividend or a stock dividend or other things, the treasurer giveaway, they call it. Now that seems to be the case with U.S. savings bonds, that a lot of Arkansans, maybe your grandparents or great-grandparents or parents bought savings bonds, you didn't know about it, and never cashed in. So I'm going to try to get Dennis on. And then finally, as I promised, I wanted to talk about the Karen from Canada. Now you're saying, Steve, what are you talking about? Well, how's this for a funny twist of fate for you all, ladies and gentlemen? This Canadian woman named Caitlin E. Tracy, she's 33 years of age. She is from Canada. She and her woke husband, who is an American, have been going up with Antifa to protest at Delaney Hall there in Newark, like we were talking about with all the paid protesters. Well, here's the ironic twist to this. They're from Asbury Park. I know where Asbury Park, New Jersey is because it's in the county I grew up in. And now there's a place called Point Pleasant. And they were on the boardwalk on the beach, and she slapped a girl for wearing patriotic stuff on July 4th with MAGA. And now she's been arrested. And we're going to run out of time, so I'll tell you a little bit more about this on tomorrow's show. All righty, folks. Don't forget, Toby will be back 6 a.m. in the morning with First News. I will be back at 4 p.m. Good night, everyone.
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12: An oil tanker disabled by U.S. forces. I'm Lee Silicera, Fox News. It happened in the Arabian Gulf. The U.S. military says it's the first ship to be stopped since the U.S. put the blockade back in place, as the U.S. Navy air campaign against Iran has expanded.
13: U.S. Navy jets now launching strikes around the clock, including daylight hours, in an effort to bring Iran back to the negotiating table. This afternoon, U.S. forces hit Greater Toum Island outside the Strait of Hormuz for the first time. The increased volume of airstrikes, an attempt to clear a path through the Strait of Hormuz to increase shipping volume and potentially paving the way for U.S. warships to sail through, something that hasn't happened for 2 months.
12: Fox's Lucas Tomlinson in Tel Aviv. President Trump says the renewed U.S. strikes against Iran began after Iran began targeting civilian ships in the Strait of Hormuz. This afternoon, President Trump was in Carlisle, Pennsylvania, telling weapons makers to pick up production.
14: We have the best quality in the world, but we need a little more speed.
12: The president said there will be nearly $10 billion in new investments in the U.S. industrial base coming to Pennsylvania. The House Speaker and Vice President say they have a plan to pass a budget.
16: Speaker Mike Johnson says the House Budget Committee will likely pass a budget resolution Thursday, and it will pass through the full House next week.
17: After the Senate passes the budget resolution, our four instructed House committees can go to work to write the reconciliation bill itself.
16: They expect the Senate to pass the resolution before the August recess. Vice President Vance met with Republicans Wednesday to push for agreement, despite some concerns about the proposed $95 billion in spending.
1: Fox's Jessica Rosenthal. Vice President Vance said the Save America Act will be part of the reconciliation package, and there'll also be help for farmers and for troops as part of the package. Defending champion Argentina reaches the World Cup final, beating England 2-1. 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
15: 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Conway police have increased the reward tied to a 2018 cold case. 18-year-old Jody Loring Jr. was shot and killed in May of that year. Police are now offering $22,500 to anyone with information that can lead to an arrest. An 85-year-old man reported missing was found dead on Lake Hamilton. The Garland County Sheriff's Office say deputies were called to an unattended boat sitting against a dock on Monday. Search efforts concluded for Thomas Ross around noon yesterday. His remains will be sent to the state crime lab for a determination on his exact cause of death. A Blytheville man is facing charges connected to the death of a teen. On Monday, police were called out to the 1300 block of Kingwood Street. That's where they found a 17-year-old with multiple gunshot wounds. He later died at an area hospital. Officers arrested 20-year-old Christopher Brimlett Blankenship at that scene. He's looking at murder and endangerment charges and is set to be arraigned later today. No word on what the motive may be in this case. And leaders in Fort Smith are discussing a proposal that would fine anyone who transports homeless people into their city. The city's board of directors will meet today for a preliminary study session looking at data showing how often those in need are being dumped in town. We're also looking at how other cities have handled similar policies. Casey Wilson runs Riverview Hope Campus, a homeless shelter in the River Valley. For him, the discussions are concerning. He doesn't want this to become an ordinance that criminalizes being poor. I'm KRK Sincere Tonsil from the News Radio 1029 KARN News Desk.
18: 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Numerous showers and storms continue for the second half of Wednesday. We'll see those showers and storms start to taper off late Wednesday night and into Thursday morning as that upper level low moves on to the west. For Thursday, we'll see highs in the low 90s, and we do have a small chance of a pop-up shower or storm. Friday will be similar, but low to mid 90s, and then we're heating up into the weekend and into next week. I'm KRK Fox 16 meteorologist Jenna Warner from the News Radio 1029 KRN Weather Center.
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3: 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Our number, 877-381-3811. 877-381-3811. See that ball-star game, Mr. Medusa?
4: I watched about two innings. And it was, because they really don't mean anything. If you're a little kid, they mean a lot. You love to see the stars and so forth. But the American League won 4-0. I thought the National League usually wins. Am I wrong about that? Oh, you don't know. It's the American League that does? But to be shut out, that's really embarrassing, I think. As long as I'm behind this microphone, I'm going to play for you what Islamic preachers, professors, scholars, and their ilk have to say about you, our country, and your faith. I feel it's a public service. I feel I have an obligation to do it. Because you won't hear rabbis or priests or pastors talk like these imams talk. These imams sound like they're Nazis. Not all. I don't know them all. The ones who are speaking. Same with their professors. Same with their scholars. Same with their activists. In fact, they embrace that whole Third Reich thing, don't they? Let me ask you a question. Let me ask you a serious question. If these individuals, and we'll play them in a moment, think this way, why are they here? Why are they here? Why aren't they removed? Part of the problem, of course, one of the obstacles, is the Democrat Party. You had 103 Democrats today who voted to completely defund the state of Israel with any kind of military support. Now, that day will come when Israel will be militarily independent, and I think we're going to rue the day when that happens. We will not have the kind of big brother, little brother relationship that the president and the prime minister say we have today. That's not going to happen. They're building strong alliances today with Colombia. They have a new president in Colombia. They have strong alliances with Argentina. They have strong alliances with Denmark. They have strong alliances with Hungary and strong alliances with a number of other countries. India, 1.4 billion people. They have strong military alliances, too, with Greece, with Cyprus, in Germany. The German government has asked them to help build an Iron Dome with Volkswagen. Qatar owns, I think, 17% of Volkswagen. And guess what Qatar did? They trumped it. They said no. And so now Germany's trying to figure out how to get around that. And so little Israel is not going to just sit still for the woke right and the Marxist Islamists in our country. And God forbid if the Democrats take the House and the Senate and then eventually the presidency. They're not going to sit still for that. Why should they? And then they'll be sharing intelligence, technological advances, medical advances, and so forth, with whomever they wish. But we have a very superb relationship with that little country, and the president knows it, and most public officials, some don't know it. Some just despise the administration. I listened to this Joe Rogan in this interview today. It was really quite repulsive, in my humble opinion. But that said, politicians come and go. Podcasters come and go. UFC announcers come and go. But Israel's been around, the people of Israel, for sure, nearly 4,000 years. They don't come and go. So there is that. Here's some of the Islamic preachers in the United States, in your country, in our country, right here, attacking Christians and more Christians, attacking Jews and Judaism. Now keep in mind, we're not bothering anybody. We're living our own lives. We're here. We've created the greatest country on the face of the earth, we Americans. People come into this country and they just start telling us what to do. They start attacking our founding and our founders. They start attacking our Declaration and Constitution. They start attacking whether or not we're on our own land or somebody else's land. They demand that we heal to Islam. They demand that we surrender our own faiths and belief systems. Come into our country like this? Is there another? Tell me, can you do this in an Arab country? Can you do this in a Muslim-majority country? Of course not. And by the way, we wouldn't even think about it. Cut four, go.
5: The Christians today are open idolaters.
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8: Very first problem I see in America, Christianity.
10: Do not take the Jews and Christians as your close friends. 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
5: Drawing the boundaries when dealing with the enemy.
4: You're the
5: when
4: enemy.
5: Dealing with the disbeliever.
4: You're the disbeliever.
5: They overtake the disbelievers. يُجَاهِدُونَ فِي سَبِيلِ اللَّهِ وَلَا يَخَافُونَ لَوْمَةَ لَائِمٍ. They fight in the path of Allah and they do not fear the headlines.
25: The question they raise is, why do Muslims hate us? Why are Muslims full of hate against the West or Christianity or Judaism or anything? The Quran tells us the truth.
26: Now, Islam, we do not resemble the non-Muslims, Jews, Christians, or anybody else. But you know what's the worst thing? Is to resemble someone who's your enemy.
5: The Crusaders, the Wasp, the Fae.
4: Get it? Get it? This is going on every day. Hat tip memory, memri.org. I urge you again, bookmark it, go there often. memri.org. These people are doing a huge public interest to our country in the West, all around the world. These are Islamic preachers in the United States of America, openly trashing Christians and Jews, openly trashing America. More than that, openly saying what they're going to do to the disbelievers, overtake the disbelievers. Do not befriend the Jews and the Christians. Teach your children to hate them. And they do. And so when we have people in the Middle East saying, you know, we really need to, the Palestinians and the Palestinian Authority and the Israelis, they really need to get together and work things out, and Netanyahu's in the way, and Netanyahu's making this difficult, it's sick and stupid. Ignorant as hell. Ignorant as hell. As we sit here 6,000-7,000 miles away, and some of these people talk like this, look over your shoulder, look around your own country, see what's going on here. It's a disaster. And let me tell you a little secret. When the Democrats take power again, and they're going to take power at some point, maybe sooner than later, but certainly later, they're going to open the gates wide open again. They're going to open the borders wide open again. They're going to stuff the courts with these leftists again. Probably many Islamists. I could see it on the Supreme Court. And the country will change forever. The country will change forever. That's what will happen. And once these people are enshrined in this country, and then due process rights kick in and all these other things kick in, it's impossible to remove them. And that's what the Democrats are counting on. And we're dealing with DSA. Look, Democratic Socialists of America, that's nothing more than the Communist Party USA. Communist Party USA would argue, no, they're not us, because it's very parochial, but it's the same damn thing. It's Communist Party USA. That's what we're up against. It's the jihadi Islamists. That's what we're up against. They've joined forces. They have the same enemy. Jews, Christians, patriotic Americans. That's it. We're the enemy. Some of them are homegrown. Many of them are imported. They still control our colleges and universities despite all the lawsuits. They still do. They still do. And so many of our cultural centers. And the problem is, particularly in blue states, they have free reign, but also in red states like Texas, for reasons that are unfathomable. I just don't get it. I'll be right back.
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7: When you need your body to perform, but some of your muscles are having trouble, other muscles can sometimes help compensate. This is a great thing short term, but long term it can lead to serious and even chronic aches and pains. So if you've got nagging stiffness or irritation somewhere, don't push through it. Try to figure out why it's happening and how you can correct it. Strength and conditioning specialist Dana Santa says, performing exercises at a deliberate tempo makes it easier to notice when the wrong muscles are taking over, and also gives the intended muscles a chance to engage before that compensation kicks in. Dana suggests that starting with primary movement patterns such as squatting, hinging, pushing, pulling, rotating, and core can help make compensation easiest to identify and to address. I'm Dr. Sanjay Gupta, helping you live a better life.
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8: It's a pleasure to have our friend Bruce Blakeman on the program. He's running for governor. Republican primary, and hopefully the general election. The Blakeman for NewYork.com. Welcome, sir. You know, it's very clear, I think, to most Americans, and I hope many New Yorkers, that the mayor of the city and the governor of New York don't know how to create jobs. They only know how to kill jobs. They don't know how to create wealth. They only know how to redistribute wealth. And when they talk about affordability with the taxes and the user fees and the regulations and all, I mean, affordability really isn't their forte. So New York used to be a vibrant state. The city was vibrant and so forth. I assume this is one of the reasons you're running, is to turn all this around.
13: Well, thank you, Mark. You know, this was once the great Empire State, and now we've just been rated number 50 out of 50 states, dead last in economic outlook. Our economic development is dismal. We're driving high net worth individuals out of our state. We're driving businesses out of our state. Kathy Hochul and Zohran Mamdani might just put a sign up that says, how can we not help you do business in New York State? This is a death spiral that our economy is in. That's why young people are moving to Texas, Florida, North